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1: What up, good people? A Tuesday night edition of Westwood One Sports Night. Coming right at you with the youngest in charge, Lynnell Willingham, as we take you up to 3 a.m. Eastern Time. A hell of a lot to get into. We will travel live out to Los Angeles in the final hour of the program, where we'll be joined by our pal Law Murray, who was in the locker room yesterday as the Los Angeles

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0: wouldn't be witnessing what we're seeing here right now today. As they're on the verge of winning their second consecutive NBA championship. 310-840-4910 is the number. You can tweet at me as well. It is at NELL_BTP. A lot more to get to as we roll throughout the course of the show, including your calls. I've said a lot here over the past half hour. I think that Shai Gilgeous-Alexander is the best guard the NBA has seen since Michael Jordan. And I think if the Thunder are able to win it again coming up here this summer, they immediately enter the conversation of one of the best dynasties of all time. 310-840-4910 is the number. Let's go to Rode out in Virginia wanting to chime in. Rode, what's going on? Welcome into Western One Sports.
1: Yeah, Rode in Virginia. I have to laugh when you talk about old school basketball. You know, modern basketball is great if you can flop, travel, and carry. Back in the day when we played, that was traveling and carrying, they used to call. They don't call that now. If you let Michael Jordan and Magic and those guys carry and travel and flop fast from the 60s, you would have seen some unbelievable basketball. Modern basketball is almost trash. That's my take.
0: Even the playoffs?
1: I mean, you don't really have any big men on the team. You got Wemby. You got the Joker. And Embiid here when healthy. Who else is good as a big man out there?
0: How does the lack of bigs, though, make the game worse? There's better guard play than there was back then. I'll tell you that. There are more athletic wings. There are more skilled offensive players. I'll tell you that.
1: If you can travel and carry and flop, you know, if I could have traveled and all that, I would have been a star.
0: You would have made it to the NBA, too, huh, bro? Look,
1: no, I wouldn't have been in the NBA. I would have played... I was a shooter here. They called bombing and carrying was called all the time. If these guys carry, then you can travel and take five steps. You probably would have an advantage.
0: Rode, I appreciate it, Carl. That's how you know we've reached a good part of the show. Where brothers is calling into the program talking about, well, if they would have allowed me to travel and flop and carry, I would have been in the NBA too. And if your grandmother had a mustache, she'd be your grandfather. And if I didn't tear my ACL on senior night, maybe I'd be in the damn National Football League. If it was a fifth, we'd be drunk as hell. 310-840-4910 is the number. Let's go out to Bernardo in Dallas. Wanting to chime in. Bernardo, welcome into Western One Sports Night.
2: Hi, I just wanted to chime in and basically say I think we're forgetting about the last team to beat OKC was, you know, Dallas when Luka was still there. And I still think that's their kryptonite is solid defense and solid role players around Luka, which we have yet to see, unfortunately, with the Lakers. But, you know, I think people forget that they were the last team to beat OKC and SGA.
0: I think it's a fascinating point, my friend. I appreciate the call, as always. We'll continue to take your calls on the other side of the break. Am I tripping? I think SGA is the best guard we've seen since Michael Jordan. And I think if the Thunder are able to hoist the title again this year, they enter the conversation of the best dynasties of all time. We'll take your calls on that. Plus, I'll tell you why Jamie Foxx needs to sit his horny ass down. That is next on Westwood One Sports Night.
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0: case of that nubs us up close to 9 o'clock, Rick Zangler will be reporting the news then. It'll be time for Don Edwards then to check out the weather one more time and the skipper at 9:10. This year's special K in the morning, Bob Kraling, and happily so on kind of a gloomy-ish day. Put a little sunshine in your own life by starting out with a smile here in the morning, and I hope we can do it again together sometime soon.
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5: This is Jim Mazzi for the Timken Company. National Football League club owners have agreed to resume negotiations with the NFL Players Association. 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Leon Hart and his NFL Alumni Association say they will picket the pickets tomorrow.
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16: Overseas business. I'm Chris DeMeo, Fox News. President Trump is on his way to Beijing, where he'll meet with China's President Xi Jinping. He says he'll ask for his cooperation to reopen the Strait of Hormuz.
17: He did say he's going to have a long talk with him about it, noting, though, that China is the largest buyer of Iranian crude oil.
18: We've had no problem, and he's been a friend of mine. He's been somebody that we get along with.
17: Trump says the ceasefire with Iran is on life support. Democrats say Americans are already paying the price. Tariffs, AI, and rare earth minerals used in chips are also expected to come up, while American farmers hit by higher diesel fuel prices want China to buy 25 more million metric tons of soybeans.
16: Fox's Aisha Hosni in Beijing. Tensions, meantime, remain high between the U.S. and Iran after President Trump rejected Iran's response to the U.S. peace proposal.
19: Secretary of War Pete Hegseth on Capitol Hill told lawmakers the United States has a plan if escalation with Iran is necessary. The Middle East is bracing for the possibility that the region returns to war in the days ahead. The Speaker of Iran's parliament, Mohammad Khalibaf, posted to X saying our armed forces are ready to deliver a well-deserved response to any aggression. Mistaken strategy and mistaken decisions will always lead to mistaken results. The whole world has already figured this out. We are prepared for all options. They will be surprised. The threatening language comes after President Trump rejected the Iranian response to the U.S. peace proposal, calling it a piece of garbage.
16: That's Fox's Trey Yingst in Tel Aviv. Denver airport workers missed the security breach by a man who scaled an 8-foot perimeter fence and crossed the runway, where he was hit and killed by a plane with 231 people on board. The 41-year-old man, identified as Michael Mott, entered the airport and crossed the runway as a Frontier Airlines plane attempted to take off. 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
20: Here's your AccuWeather forecast. Overnight, expect occasional rain and drizzle with a low of 55. As we move into Wednesday, there will be a couple of showers in the morning. Otherwise, the day will be mostly cloudy and breezy with a high of 63. Wednesday night will be cloudy and chilly with a passing shower and a low of 43. Looking ahead to Thursday, it will be mostly cloudy with a cool breeze and a high of 56. Thursday night will be clear to partly cloudy and chilly with a low of 40. With the AccuWeather forecast, Forecast. I'm meteorologist Jason Katarina for News Talk 1480 WHBC.
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2: Checking in on a Tuesday night, we got lots to get to. Some inflation numbers came in today, higher and elevated. We'll talk to some economists in the second half of this hour. But this first part of this hour, President Trump heads to China in a high-stakes summit, probably the most important of his second term. And to talk about this trip to China, Scott Kennedy is going to join us. He is the senior advisor and trustee chair in Chinese business and economics at the Center for Strategic and International Studies. Scott Kennedy, welcome to America at Night. Thanks for joining us.
3: Happy to be with you.
2: Let's first talk about this Board of Trade framework. This is getting a lot of attention. What is the Trump administration going to propose to the Chinese?
3: The Trump administration is going to propose to create this organization called the Board of Trade, basically be a committee made up of American and Chinese trade officials to try and manage the overall commercial trade relationship. We've tried free trade. That has led to a very imbalanced relationship. And so this is a mechanism which will try to more proactively manage the trade relationship by setting targets for tech products in which there's not really any significant security concerns and should be traded normally, and those which are more important and sensitive, and where we ought to set targets and try to expand, reduce America's dependence on China. It's also going to be a mechanism to talk about individual types of trade frictions that we have with the Chinese. There's a long list of those that stretch back many years. Of course, this is just an idea on paper right now. The two sides have been negotiating about it, but it's likely that they will announce the formation of this board when the presidents meet in the next day or two.
2: Does it make sense, or is this just another layer? I mean, couldn't they have had these conversations without this Board of Trade? Why is this Board of Trade such a good idea?
3: That's a great question. I do think that presidents like to come up with their own initiatives, with their own labels that they can call their own and say that it's different from everything that's come before it. President Bush went in 2006 and 2007, created the Strategic Economic Dialogue. When President Obama came into office, he created the Strategic and Economic Dialogue. Biden administration had a variety of economic dialogues when they were in office. The Trump administration said none of those would work. We need to do it this way. It may be old wine in new bottles, but I think what they're trying to suggest is that the way we try to manage the trade relationship hasn't worked, and so they're going to try their own way. I'm actually not super optimistic this is going to generate a better outcome. I think we might be better off, actually, if Washington did nothing. But nevertheless, I live in a town where officials feel like they must do something to prove their worth, and politicians need to come up with new ideas to show voters that they're working hard.
2: Scott, you have spent some time in Beijing, and a lot has been made about what Trump needs from China and Beijing. We'll get to that in a second. But you've been there. What is China looking to get from the United States?
3: I think China wants a few things. First of all, they're going to bring up the issue of Taiwan, having nothing to do with trade per se, but very important to China. It's an issue of sovereignty, and that'll probably be the first topic out of Xi Jinping's mouth. But on the economic front, they're certainly going to want to talk about trying to extend the ceasefire that the U.S. and China agreed to in Busan, South Korea in October when the two leaders met, and that would potentially freeze or lower tariffs that the U.S. has on China, which are now averaging about 30%, and might freeze or potentially lower some of the export controls that the U.S. has on, for example, semiconductors that have been placed for a while. Those are really important things that the Chinese would like. More than anything, the Chinese desire predictability and stability. And they'll be asking, that'll be very high on their agenda on the economic front when these talks commence in a few hours.
2: People keep bringing up Taiwan. What do they want us to do with Taiwan? Do they want us to back down? Do they want to let us allow them to sort of overtake Taiwan? What do they want from us when it comes to Taiwan?
3: So, as you know, there was a civil war.

0: war that ended in the late 40s with the Taiwanese retreating to Taiwan. And instead you had the Communist Party taking over. And as a result of that, that civil war has never been fully resolved. And the U.S. has been supporting Taiwan since then with weapons to maintain a balance of power. And the U.S. has committed in certain circumstances to protect, to help Taiwan defend itself. As the Chinese have become more powerful, they're also becoming impatient, and they'd like the Trump administration to do two things. The first is to change the U.S.'s declaratory language about what the U.S. hopes to see or doesn't hope to see. Currently, the U.S. says that it does not support Taiwan independence. That's the idea of Taiwan becoming a de jure independent state. Right now, most countries around the world don't actually have formal diplomatic relations with Taiwan, and the Chinese would like the U.S. to say that they, in fact, oppose Taiwan independence. And so, of course, they'd really love this U.S. to say that it supports the unification between Taiwan and China, but that's not the specific ask that they're making. The second thing that they would like is for the U.S. to eliminate or radically reduce the sale of weaponry to Taiwan. In December, Congress passed a spending bill that of over $10 billion for arms sales to Taiwan. The Chinese don't like those sales because they help Taiwan maintain a deterrent that helps keep the keeps the Taiwanese from feeling pressure to make a deal and submit to the Chinese. My guess, though, is that despite the Chinese demands and some hints that President Trump is not a big fan of Taiwan, is that he's going to hold the line. He's not going to agree to any of these demands from the Chinese, and that they will move on to other topics once he makes it clear that U.S. policy isn't changing.
1: How much influence does China have over Iran, and how much do you think Iran is going to be in this summit?
0: Okay. Another topic that will be a headliner and brought up early that won't get a clear conclusion, this time not from the Chinese asking and making demands, but from the U.S. President Trump is going to make Iran an early issue that he brings up, because he thinks that China should help pressure Iran to make concessions, to accept the U.S.'s framework for resolving the war, because China buys 90% of Iran's oil now. It also supplies a variety of technology that is useful for Iran's military. China, earlier this year, he brought 30 CEOs. I think now we're looking at somewhere between 13 to 15, depending on who's counting and which list you believe. But I think they fall into three groups. First group is Cargill. The CEO of Cargill is going. And so that's obviously because they're probably going to announce deals related to agriculture. Cargill is a major trader in agricultural products globally. And so there's been discussions about soybeans and beef, and I think that's a big reason why he is going. Secondly, you have a variety of CEOs, executives from financial institutions. Bank got the president to back up. He reduced the tariffs. He limited America's own export controls on China, and that pattern repeated itself a couple more times in 2025. And so what I'm looking for when they meet this week is to what extent the Chinese are able to continue with that momentum where they have the upper hand. Are they going to be able to reduce tariffs on them a little bit more, reduce some of those export controls, extend the ceasefire to maintain stability on their terms? To me, that's the core thing. I think, you know, Taiwan and Iran will be topics, but there's not going to be a off-ramp and easy solution for those. So I'm really looking at the commercial side. The second thing I'm going to look at besides the commercial deals are the human dynamics between President Trump and Xi Jinping. How do they get along? What is the, you know, atmosphere? Does it look like things went well enough from both sides that they're ready to meet again later this year? They potentially could have three more meetings. And you know, these are individuals that couldn't have more different biographies. President Trump coming out of a business family in real estate, Xi Jinping coming out of the military.

0: carry a family that is really part of the Communist Party's history, and watching the dynamics between those two individuals who lead also very different systems and countries, to me, that will be fascinating for us to watch.
1: Scott Kennedy is the Senior Advisor and Trustee Chair in Chinese Business and Economics at the Center for Strategic and International Studies on the eve of the China Summit. Scott, fascinating insight. Thank you very much for your time. Thank you for your insight. Be safe, and we look forward to talking to you down the road.
0: Thanks so much. Take care.
1: You got it. America at Night, back in a moment.
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21: 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Here's Bob Thompson.
22: Thank you. The forecast for the Canton Akron Alliance Massillon area, the blizzard warning continues in effect this afternoon and tonight. Our wind chill factor, minus 60.
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5: Hey, stay right there. We're just getting started. The inflation numbers came out today, higher than expected. They soared to 3.8% for the year, driven by gasoline prices. We'll talk to an economist about that coming up in just a couple of minutes. And then in hour number two, we have a fascinating story for you. A man did, he wrote a book a number of years ago called 3 Minutes in Poland, and then his new book is called Men at Work. What this guy, Glenn Kurtz, does is pretty remarkable as a historian. He accidentally ran across a film in his father's back bedroom in the closet, and it was 16-millimeter film, and he took a look at it, and he realized it was film from 1936 when his grandfather went to go visit his old family in Poland in 1936. And he realized that this 16-millimeter amateur tourist video was of this town in Berlin months before the Nazis came in and destroyed the town. So it's this pristine look at this lovely town right before the horror of World War II. And he went back to the town, and he wrote a book about this. It's a wonderful story. Then his second work, he did a look at the Empire State Building, and he went and discovered the men, not the men who paid for it, the men who built the Empire State Building. It's an extraordinary story of immigrants, America, building America. It's a wonderful conversation. So we'll check in with him in hour number two. That's the plan. And then, of course, open phone calls all morning long. Look, if you miss any part of any of our shows, or maybe you missed the last conversation about tubas we had yesterday, which was strangely compelling, you can listen to all of it on the podcast. Just go to where any podcasts are found, and you can search for America at Night and then download the podcast. It's as simple as that. And so you'll have it, send it, follow, and have it sent to your device. So you'll have it every single day. So if you miss part of the show, also, you can always sign up for the show as well. What do I mean? Well, if you'd send a text to 1-844-2-McGraw, 1-844-262-4729, Alex will send you a link and then sign up on that link. And each and every night, Alex sends out a rundown of what's going on with each night's show so you can follow along. That's the home version of America at Night. So that's the plan. Stay right there. We're going to talk to an economist, find out what these inflation numbers mean. What about the wage gap? What about the price of oil? How is that affecting everything? And what does that mean for the Fed and everything else? We'll get into all of that coming up here in just a minute. America at Night, back in a moment.
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6: Fox News, I'm Ted Linder. More criminal charges filed over a crash that caused the 2024 collapse of the Francis Scott Key Bridge in Maryland that resulted in six deaths and destroyed the bridge.
7: Technical Superintendent Radhakrishnan Karthik Nair, an Indian national, was also indicted, charged with conspiracy, obstructing an agency proceeding, and making false statements.
6: That's Fox's Mike Emanuel. And President Trump on his way to China, where he'll meet with leader Xi Jinping. The president says he'll ask for his cooperation to reopen the Strait of Hormuz. Fox's Aisha Hazmi.
8: He did say he's going to have a long talk with him about it, noting, though, that China is the largest buyer of Iranian crude oil.
9: We've had no problem, and he's been a friend of mine. He's been somebody that we get along with.
8: Trump says the ceasefire with Iran is on life support.
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10: Here's your AccuWeather forecast. Overnight, expect some rain and drizzle with a low of 55. Moving into Wednesday, there will be a few morning showers, but overall the day will be mostly cloudy and breezy with a high of 63. Wednesday night will bring cloudy and chilly conditions with a passing shower and a low of 43. As we head into Thursday, anticipate mostly cloudy skies with a cool breeze and a high of 56. Thursday night will be clear to partly cloudy and chilly with a low of 40. With the AccuWeather forecast, I'm meteorologist Jason Caterina for News Talk 1480 WHBC.
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18: 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And it is picked off by Steve Harmon. Harmon at the 10, down to the side. He He's got a strike.
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19: America at Night. Here's your host, McGraw Millhaven.
20: All right. Someone needs to let Richard know it's 8:30 and not 8 o'clock. Hey, we are back. The core inflation numbers are such that they came in higher than expected. Inflation came in higher than expected. Core inflation came in higher than expected. To talk about it is our dear friend, Lindsay Owens. She's been on the show before. She is the executive director of Groundwork Collaborative. It's a Washington, D.C. Economic think tank. Lindsay, welcome back to America at Night.
21: Thanks so much for having me.
20: What do you make of these numbers today?
21: Oh, man, this was a brutal inflation report. The print came in at 3.8% year over year. That's the highest annual rate increase in nearly 3 years. It feels like we're back to those really rough, soaring inflation years that we all remember, right? It's recent memory for us. There are really a couple of reasons for this, but the big one, which I know everyone is tracking, is energy is up, up, up. Gasoline came in at over 5.4% increase month over month, and energy overall 3.8% increase month over month. That means, you know, it's costing more to fill up your tank. It also means jet fuel prices are up. So airline costs are up for folks who are trying to travel over Memorial Day weekend or book a flight for 4th of July or the holidays over the summer. So just really tough. But on top of the energy price hikes, we also continue to see increases in what we think of as these tariff-exposed goods. So, you know, since Trump's tariffs first took effect in April of last year, we've had certain tariff-sensitive imports that have continued to climb. So we saw that toys were up 3.2%, many of those imported from China, clothing up 4.2%, electronics are up, bedroom furniture up as well. And so just really, I think, overall, a very, very tough inflation print for the country and a really rough outlook overall.
20: Yeah, it's interesting how they break it up, right? The overall was 3.8%, but then they have that core inflation, which excludes food and energy costs. And when you look at the inflation numbers without the food and the energy, I guess most of that, would you argue, is because of the tariffs that have been put on?
21: Yeah, a lot of that's going to be tariffs. There was also one kind of funny thing this month, which is that shelter was up quite a bit, you know, housing costs, shelter. And some of that is actually because of a funny statistical correction that had to be made due to the lack of data collection during the October 2025 government shutdown, if folks remember from last fall, the government shutdown. So there was also kind of a spike on the shelter side that would have shown up in that core number as well. But yes, I think the tariff impacts are certainly filtering through in that core number. Yes.
20: Okay. Last week or so, we had the unemployment numbers, and economy is still expanding. We're still finding jobs. And the Dow and some of the other indices are at record highs or near record highs. So even though inflation's up and core inflation's up, the economy seems to be still chugging along.
21: Yeah, I mean, the economy is in a really strange place right now. You're right. We're getting some strong productivity gains. We're seeing the stock market do quite well. I mean, I always like to remind folks that the stock market is not the economy, right? When we think about what's reflected in a roaring stock market and who benefits from a roaring stock market, many Americans are pretty blasé about that because they don't feel like they get a piece of that. And they're right. They don't own stocks. They don't benefit. But what we're also seeing with the latest print is that inflation is now eroding and outpacing wage gains. And we haven't seen that in several years. We've been in a nice place for the last few years now where wage growth was outpacing price growth. And that means families, even as prices were rising, were seeing their purchasing power go up. And we got a flip of that with this month's data. And I think that is really going to start undermining consumer confidence. And we may start to see pullbacks in spending. Folks are not going to feel like spending when they don't feel like their money is going far enough, when they don't feel like a raise is on the horizon, when they're worried about wage growth as well.
20: Yeah, talk about that for a second, because when the Biden administration, inflation was obviously up exponentially because of the effects of coming out of the pandemic. It came down towards the end of Biden's administration, and the wage growth was actually pretty good. So towards the end of Biden's administration, that's when this sort of current wage growth was higher than inflation. And now it's now flipped back where inflation's higher than wage growth. When that happens, obviously that's not good. But explain how, because some people get a raise, other people don't get a raise, other people change jobs. What does that mean exactly? And you're telling me that we're going to feel the inflation worse now than we have over the last couple of years?
21: Yeah, when your wages are keeping up with price increases, you know, overall, you may be frustrated with high prices, but you can sort of keep spending, right? You can keep your standard of living reasonably the same. When price growth vastly outpaces wage growth, which is what we're seeing with this print this month, you start to see consumption erode. You start to see consumers pull back on spending because they don't feel like they have the ability to spend because their standard of living can't keep up, their wage growth can't keep up. We finally got wage growth outpacing price growth in 2023, and we've had that sort of nicely, steadily throughout most of 2023, all of 2024, all of 2025. And so this is the first time in quite some time we've seen the flip. You know, look, maybe it will be short-lived because we're really dealing with this kind of energy price spike coming out of the Iran war. But look, you know, there isn't a real end in sight for the war. The issues in the Strait of Hormuz continue unabated. And so I'm not super optimistic that we'll get a resolution by next month. And so I think we will continue to see, you know, wage growth being eroded by price growth. The other thing that's important here is one thing that's interesting is we've seen productivity in the economy rise, but wage growth slow. And what that tells me is workers aren't benefiting from rising productivity gains. And so that's another real worrisome sign in the economy. Doesn't bode well for working Americans overall.
20: So let's talk about that for a second, because the last couple of weeks we've noticed a lot of companies with some massive layoffs, a lot of tech companies, and they're saying it's AI, that they're getting much more efficient with AI, and they're firing these you know, managers, upper level management people, and going to replace them with artificial intelligence. Are they saying they're going to replace them with artificial intelligence, or are they just using that as an excuse to get rid of some of these people?
21: Yeah, it's a little too early to tell, but I think the short answer, you know, that I feel reasonably confident in is it's a little bit of both right now. There are some real productivity gains coming from artificial intelligence, and that is resulting in a kind of, you know, slow hire economy, right? We're not seeing a lot of additional hires right now. But it is also the case that companies who are planning layoffs for a whole host of other reasons, you know, have a nice excuse right now, which is, you know, blame it on AI, use AI as cover for, you know, maybe changes you were planning to make, you know, sort of regardless of whether or not you're implementing AI, getting productivity gains from AI in your particular company or workplace.
20: What about the youth employment, graduating seniors from college? They keep saying that this is one of the toughest job markets to graduate into. What do you say?
21: Yeah, this is absolutely a brutal job market to graduate into. My colleagues, Nia Law and Janelle Jones, just published an op-ed on this that was really, I think, effective in laying out what's going on, which is the labor market for folks who are under 28 years old is really downright recessionary, and the labor market for folks who are over 28 years old going, going swimmingly. And so the kind of generational divide that we're starting to see is incredibly stark.
20: That's strange, because normally you would fire the 50-year-old to hire the 25-year-old to save yourself some money.
21: Yeah, I mean, I think companies just aren't hiring right now overall. They're taking a look at the chaos in the economy, and they're holding and waiting for more information before they post that job. And also, I think the types of jobs that young college graduates typically graduate into are particularly impacted by artificial intelligence. And so I think there are some real concerns here that we're already starting to see the AI effects. It's just they haven't worked their way entirely through the labor force, but they are really disproportionately impacting folks, under 28.
20: Lindsay Owens with us for a couple of more minutes. She's the executive director of the Groundwork Collaborative. It's a Washington, D.C.-based economic think tank. You were talking about energy and gasoline prices, but what about energy that has to do with electrical? And it seems like those prices and your energy bills that you're getting in the mail each and every month, those seem to be spiking as well.
21: Yeah, we've got a few things going on in the economy right now, and none of them are particularly good when it comes to energy. So the first thing we've got is the gas prices spiking because of the war in Iran. The second thing we've got is utility bills spiking, and some of that has to do with data centers and the increased data usage that we're seeing, and that's really being passed along to ratepayers. Each and every one of us in our utility bills month to month. So we've got a lot of cross pressures here, none of which are super helpful for consumers. And, this is a big reason why Americans are so frustrated with the cost of living, continuing to report that the cost of living is their top issue. It's another reason why we're seeing affordability trickle through the political environment. We now have President Trump, as of today, his economic disapproval rating at 70%, which is really just stunning. A complete turn of events from his first term as president, where he had very strong numbers on the economy. So Americans overall very dissatisfied with the economy right now. Prices are a big reason why. And really, food prices, housing costs, healthcare costs, but now gas prices really topping the list for most Americans.
20: I certainly understand that when the person is sitting in the Oval Office, he gets the credit or the blame, whether it's valid or not, right? Biden took it on the chin because of egg prices were through the roof, though there was a bird flu epidemic that he had no control over, that egg prices spiked, but he got blamed for it. Trump getting blamed, I mean, some of the things he's done with tariffs and the gas prices, but there's like the beef prices are through the roof through no fault of the president. And then I heard, did he take the tariffs off of beef prices, or did he put it on? That was a very confusing story this week. What did he do with beef this week?
21: I don't think I was tracking that one.
20: Okay, all right. I thought he took it off or put it on or something. But I mean, beef prices are up regardless of what the president's doing, right? I mean, through no effect of anything, beef prices are through the roof.
21: Beef prices are through the roof, and we have looked at the prices that we expect families to pay for putting on a Memorial Day barbecue, in a couple of weekends, and overall just double-digit increases, in some cases over 20% for hamburgers and things like that. So really, a tough environment for folks who are even just trying to have, a cookout at home, who aren't even planning to take a road trip or get on a flight or something like that because of gas prices. Even just, a casual summer barbecue is going to set you back, 10, 20% more than it did this time last year.
20: Lindsay Owens, going forward, what are you looking for? What are you paying attention to? What numbers do you want to see next?
21: Oh, man. I'm really worried about prices outpacing wages. I want to see that, come back into balance or reverse. So that's my top concern right now. But I'm also just really worried about the uptick in inflation. This is a 3.8%. We haven't seen that in over 3 years now. And particularly with the new Fed chair being, greenlit through the Senate today, we've got some additional uncertainty with new leadership at the Federal Reserve and also increasing uncertainty in the inflation environment and now increasing uncertainty in the labor market as well.
20: Yeah. Bond market is saying what? What does the bond market say?
21: Folks are worried about the outlook. We're really worried about, the increasing likelihood of recession. We've got a lot of, analysts putting their recession numbers at higher levels than we're comfortable with. Even some of the more conservative forecasters now saying things are looking pretty dire.
20: Yeah, it was a 30-year fixed rate. It was in the fives. Now it's back up into the 6.5s now after the last couple of weeks. All right, Lindsay Owens, we'll leave it there. Executive Director of Groundwork Collaborative. It's a Washington, D.C.-based economic think tank. Lindsay Owens, thanks for joining us. Have a good day.
21: Thanks for having me.
20: America at Night, back in a moment.
19: From the heart of America, this is America at Night with McGraw-Millhaven.
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29: This is Jim Muzzy for the Timken Company. 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Leon Hart and his NFL Alumni Association say they will picket the tickets tomorrow.
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20: Text line is alive and well. Let's try and sneak in a couple of texts here while we have a minute. Here you go from, let's see here. Well, let me do this, and let me do this. I'm done. Here's something from Washington State. I'm done. Westwood One used to be a good show. It has obviously been bought by the Democrats. My radio dial is turned off. Fluff and manipulation of the population. I'm turning my radio off. Tim is obviously a Democratic Party plant. I think he's calling me Tim. I'm not sure. Let's see here. In Canada, I hope you and your family have a wonderful Mother's Day. Yeah, all the mothers and grandmothers out there. Yeah, absolutely. Scott in St. Louis says Mark Levin doesn't like Trump's memo of understanding. When did Mark Levin become a Democrat? This one's from New Mexico. I doubt Henry Kissinger would have said such a thing ever, certainly not publicly. Donald Trump's Iran proposal is totally unacceptable. It was garbage. I didn't bother finishing it. And then I doubt Henry Kissinger would have ever said such a thing, certainly not publicly. Let's see here. I love your impression of Larry King. Do you have one of Jack Buck? Probably hard to get that low. How are you? Never forget the call of the catch by Dwight Clark. I don't really. I just say something like Montpelier, Vermont. Hello. Is that really considered a Larry King impression? Anyway, all right. We're done for hour number one. Stay right there. Hour number two. A man has done the legwork to find out the stories of the men who built the Empire State Building. A fascinating conversation about the men who came over on boats and helped build America. Stay right there. That's hour number two. And then we're going to have open phones in hour number three. We're just getting started. America at Night. Our executive director is Alex Hinton. Our engineer tonight is Richard Good. I'm McGraw-Millhaven.
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11: President on his way to China. I'm Ted Lindner, Fox News. President Trump on the way over to meet with Chinese President Xi Jinping to discuss future deals between the two countries. This comes as America and Iran are in an ongoing war with no sign of an upcoming peace deal. President Trump speaking to reporters outside the White House before leaving for China on Tuesday, saying again that Iran wants to make a deal.
12: Their military's gone. It's wiped out. And we're only going to make a good deal. And we'll see what happens. But I believe that one way or the other, it's going to be very good for the American people, and I think actually very good for the Iranian people.
11: The president says any peace deal will not include a nuclear weapon for Iran. President Trump heading to Beijing for a two-day summit with the president of China. And it comes as China is looking to expand its global influence. Fox Business Network's Lydia Hu explains how this could be a problem for American farmers.
13: Foreign ownership of American farmland is growing. That's why it's a problem. Nearly 46 million acres of American farmland are owned by foreigners. China's share, they own almost 250,000 acres nationwide. That is less than 1% of all foreign-owned farmland, but it's the concentration of that ownership in just a handful of states and by a handful of companies. There are five companies that account for roughly 92% of Chinese-held farmland in the United States. That's outsized influence.
11: And the Panama Canal is also cause for concern after a Panamanian court ruled earlier this year that a Hong Kong-based firm can no longer operate both ends of the canal. U.S. officials say China is retaliating by detaining dozens of Panama flag ships since March. The canal handles more than 40% of U.S. container traffic worth roughly $270 billion in goods each year. 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
14: Here's your AccuWeather forecast. Overnight, expect occasional rain and drizzle with a low of 55. As we move into Wednesday, there will be a couple of showers in the morning. Otherwise, the day will be mostly cloudy and breezy with a high of 63. Wednesday night will be cloudy and chilly with a passing shower and a low of 43. Looking ahead to Thursday, it will be mostly cloudy with a cool breeze and a high of 56. Thursday night will be clear to partly cloudy and chilly with a low of 40. With the AccuWeather forecast, I'm meteorologist Jason Katarina for News Talk 1480 WHBC.
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0: new poll out. According to a survey done, included a sample size of 2,000 Americans of Republicans. 45% of Republicans responded. They now identify as Marco Rubio as their preferred choice for the GOP banner 2 years from now. How about that? Where's J.D. Vance? Well, 45% of Republicans say they want Marco Rubio as the Republican nominee. Vice President J.D. Vance, who has long held that position, is now in second place with 29%. Holy mackerel. Followed by Ron DeSantis at 11%. So Marco Rubio, 45% to J.D. Vance, 29%. And Ron DeSantis coming in third at 11%. For those who want to know the rest of the lineup, Vivek Ramaswamy came in at 1.4%. Among the general public, 51% said they have a negative and 46% say have a positive image of Rubio. So he's above 50% with the general public. 51% say they have a positive view. 46% say a negative view. J.D. Vance, however, not doing as well. 58% negative with the general public and just 37% positive. So there you go. The firm's polling national average was conducted last September. J.D. Vance had a significant advantage back in December with this same poll. Was 46-22, but it seems like it's almost reversed now with Marco Rubio, who was quite frankly taken. I don't know how to frame this, but hasn't been front and center with this Iran situation. He really hasn't been anywhere. Really, he's sort of, I don't know if he's been sidelined or if he's working behind the scenes. But he was sent to the UN a couple weeks ago, but he's certainly not front and center. Right. Jared Kushner's taken a much more active role in these negotiations. So as the Secretary of State, Marco Rubio is, I don't know if he's purposely staying at arm's length or what. But as of now, Marco Rubio, the odds on favorite when it comes to Republicans for the next Republican nominee. Hey, stay right there. When we come back, we're going to talk to a man who wrote a book, wrote a couple of good books. We'll talk about both of them with him. He wrote a book about the Empire State Building, that famous, famous building. We know who paid for it, but who built it? The men who built the Empire State Building. Some fascinating stories. And, of course, his first book, which was a wonderful, wonderful story about a film that he happened to come across in his father's bedroom. We will do all of that. Oh, wait, I got a couple more minutes here. I got a couple another seconds, and then we'll move on. Tomorrow, let me give you a plug for tomorrow night as well. On the eve of the PGA Championship, tomorrow we're going to talk to a man who wrote the book on Rory McIlroy, Alan Shipnick. Tonight, though, the men who built the Empire State Building, Glenn Kurtz, is going to be our guest coming up here in just a moment. Stay right there. We're just getting started. Hour number two, America at Night, back in a moment.
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18: It's one of the most iconic buildings ever built, the Empire State Building. And who built it? Well, that's a very good question we're going to find out more about tonight. There is a brand new book called Men at Work, the Empire State Building and the Untold Story of the Craftsman Who Built It. Glenn Kurtz joins us. Glenn, welcome to America at Night.
19: Thanks so much for having me.
18: So before we talk about this first book, I want to talk about the other book you wrote. And getting and doing research for this book, I read quite a bit about the other book you wrote, which you researched it in a similar way. But I want to spend a couple minutes with that first book called 3 Minutes in Poland, which many people called the best book of the year back in the early 2010s. Take a moment and tell us that story, because that's an unbelievable story, and your attention to detail and research is just extraordinary. Give us a primer of what your first book, 3 Minutes in Poland, was about.
19: All right. Well, thanks so much for asking about that. Yeah, that was an amazing story. In 2009, I found a home movie in a closet at my parents' house that had been taken by my grandparents

0: in 1938. So both of my grandparents were born in Poland in the 1880s, came to the U.S. as babies, grew up American. But then in 1938, sort of middle-aged, having made good in America, they went back for a, you know, grand tour of Europe, hit all the capitals. But they also took a side trip to visit the town where my grandfather was born. And he brought a home movie camera, and he made 3 minutes of footage in this town in Poland, just north of Warsaw. Well, it was a predominantly Jewish town. They came home. My grandparents lived the rest of their lives. I never met my grandfather, who died before I was born. The year following their trip, however, of course, the German army invades Poland. And by the end of the war, of the 3,000 or so Jews who lived in that town, fewer than 100 were still alive. And my grandfather's film turns out to be the only moving imagery of this community before it was destroyed. So when I discovered it in 2009, you know, it's just lots of kids mugging for the camera, and, you know, nothing bad happens. It's a very amateurish film. But you look at it and you just, there's this sense of, you know, wonder and joy because the kids are having fun and playing in front of the camera. But at the same time, there's this sense of horror because we know what's going to happen to them. So when I saw it, I just had this tremendous sense of responsibility towards these people. I had literally inherited their memory. And I thought this was very likely the only documentation, and some of the film is in color, of these people. And I owed it to them to know who they were specifically. So, yes, I spent 5 years trying to identify the individuals who appear in this film. And they're just ordinary people in a small town. It wasn't like there was going to be a lot of documentation about them. But amazing things happened. And ultimately, of the 100 or so people who had been still alive in 1945, when I started searching, you know, in 2009, I found 8 still alive, including 2 who appear in the film as children. And I was able to, you know, return this very small piece of their childhood to them before anything bad had happened. And, of course, to collect their memories and their recollections and ultimately to identify maybe 30 or 40 people who appear of the couple of hundred people who appear in this film. So, yes, it's similar to Men at Work in that I started with photographs or images, and my goal was to try to identify the ordinary people who appear in these historically significant images.
1: Glenn Kurtz with us. His new book is called Men at Work, about the Empire State Building. We'll get to that in a second. But this book, 3 Minutes in Poland, was considered one of the best books in 2014 by NPR, The New Yorker, and The Boston Globe. We should also mention that it was turned into a documentary, was it not?
0: That's correct, yes. In 2022, it became a documentary film called 3 Minutes, A Lengthening, and it's because the filmmaker, Bianca Stichter, took the original 3 minutes of footage and used that as the sole visual material. So it's a 70-minute film that uses only those 3 minutes, and really sort of similar to the methodology that I did in my book, really just investigates it frame by frame and image by image, and sort of looking at people's clothing and looking at the architecture behind them and, you know, the objects that just happen to be lying around that you'd never notice if you were just looking at it kind of casually. And it really tries to dig in and answer, like my book does, the question, what are we looking at? That's a simple question, but if you pursue it with rigor and diligence and sensitivity, then it's also a bottomless question. You know, what are these people doing there? Who are they? What are their lives like? What, how did they come to be in this film for this moment? What was their fate? What's going on in this moment?
1: Yeah. It's just extraordinary to me that you're just basically in the back of a closet looking for, a tennis racket or an old shoe, and what's this? And you all of a sudden find a film from 1936 Poland? I mean, kudos to you for just not throwing it aside and say, I'll look at it later, but taking the time to actually look at it.
0: Well, thank you. You know, it, as I said, the moment I saw it, I just knew that this was something of tremendous importance. You know, I think many of us, we have these things, you know, grandma and grandpa's vacation film, you know, or the videos or the all the stuff that we take and put up on, you know, Instagram today. And we don't really think much about it. We think of it as just, you know, it's our private personal documentation, and we care about it, and once, you know, every couple of years we look at it. But, you know, 50, 70 years later, it's historical documentation. It shows us what life was like in a world that's no longer there. And that's true if the world isn't there just because time has passed, but it's also true in this instance much more profoundly because the world that it documents was destroyed by violence. So,
1: but the painstaking detail you must have had to go back to this town to look at these people through the prism of 50 years, 60 years, 70 years and say, oh, wait a minute, that was you as a little girl. Is it true that you captured or your grandfather captured a little girl and a little boy that ended up getting being married together? Is that the story?
0: Yes, that's correct. They were teenagers, I guess, or maybe even a little bit older when they appear in the film. When I met the woman, this is Fida Tick and her husband Samuel Shuel Tick, and they were not married yet when my grandfather captured them in this film. But when I met her, she was 96 years old. And
1: you come knocking on her door and say, oh, by the way, I might have a photograph or a video of you and your husband when you were teenagers. I mean,
0: That's right. So I, you know, of course, there are lists of people who survived, and it took a fair amount of research to be able to find people and get in touch with them. And most of the people who had survived were no longer living, and, you know, people's names change, and, you know, it's not easy to find them, and they could be scattered anywhere in the world. But I did ultimately get in touch with Fida Tick, and I didn't know that she was in the film. I just knew that she had survived from this town and wanted to see if she could help me when she looked at it. And she looked at it and, you know, had a profound reaction. We were watching with her family, and, you know, one of her daughters says, that's Papa. And, you know, it just gives me shivers today even to recount those moments, because these are people who lost everything. They lost their whole families. And for them to see themselves in the context where they grew up,
1: pretty extraordinary stuff. That book came out about 10 years or so, called 3 Minutes in Poland, Discovering a Lost World in a 1938 Family Film, Glenn Kurtz. Now you're out with a new book called Men at Work, The Empire State Building and the Untold Story of Craftsmen Who Built It. And this is interesting because, again, you mentioned you take the pictures. Louis Hine, the famous photographer who took those famous pictures of the Empire State Building, the famous ones of some guy hanging from a wire or the guys eating lunch on a gurney up, you know, 50, 60, 70 stories in the air. You took those and saw those pictures and said what?
0: Well, I you know, these are iconic photos. And, of course, an icon is something that conveys a profound big idea. But I looked at these photos and said, well, these are also images of individual guys who were working. And it's a very simple question, who built the Empire State Building? And the funny thing is, you know, if you look at any of the books about the Empire State Building, or if you ask, you know, ChatGPT today, the answer is going to be the architects, the owners, and the people who owned the company that had the contract to build it. But if you look at the building from the perspective of the guys who had tools in their hands, the answer is, we don't know. We have no idea. There was no list ever made of the men who worked on it, and the documentation about them is practically non-existent. All that exists are these magnificent photographs. So when I asked the question, well, who built the building from the point of view of the workers, this was just the only source that I had to work with. And ultimately, similar to 3 Minutes in Poland, you know, amazing things happen. If you start pulling on these threads, then it turns out there is information available, and it is possible to identify people, even just ordinary people on, you know, any given day doing their job or doing what they normally do. So it was possible, ultimately, to identify many of the men who appear in these iconic photographs.
1: Glenn Kurtz, you're a glutton for punishment. To think, oh, I wonder who this man was, but then to go and try and figure it out. Give us a sense of how you went about with the legwork to figure out how some of these men were.
0: Well, so the first thing, of course, you do is you go to the archives and you try and find, any just loose papers or things that happen to be there. And it turns out that Lewis Hine, the photographer, of course, he was employed by Empire State Incorporated, the company that owned the building and was having it built. And the Empire State Incorporated archives, their sort of corporate archives, are in the Avery Architectural and Fine Art Library at Columbia University in New York. So I went there. And despite the fact that, these images by Hine, if they're beautifully printed and mounted, they'll sell for tens of thousands of dollars at auction, in the archives, there's, 300 of them sitting in a box. So I sorted through them, and it turns out that on these working prints, these were undoubtedly the prints that Hine took and he sent to his employer to show them what he'd done. And on the backs of many of them, he jotted down some notes. And there were a number of names, and then I noticed that there was a pattern to these names. So in the lobby of the Empire State Building, if you walk in, there's this very grand, three-story tall kind of cathedral-like entrance. And at the end of that hallway, there's a beautiful two-story tall depiction of the building. And then off in a corner down the hall, unlit above a radiator, there's a small plaque with the names of 32 men who won craftsmanship awards for their work on the building. And I noticed when I was looking at the Hine photographs in the archive that the names corresponded to these men who were awarded craftsmanship awards. And I suddenly realized that Hine wasn't hired because he was a great artist. The fact that he was a great artist was sort of incidental to the work. He was hired to document the guys who won these awards. So it turned out that of those 32 men, he photographed at least 25 of them. And when he didn't complete all of it, they hired a different photographer to sort of complete the set. And so the question was then, how do I connect the names on the plaque to the faces in the images? And that was the hard part.
1: Yeah, I would think so. Hold that thought, Glenn Kurtz, the author of the book called Men at Work, The Empire State Building and the Untold Story of the Craftsman Who Built It. We'll come back and talk more with Glenn Kurtz. America at Night, back in just one moment.
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7: Okay, let's see. 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
8: Hey, Pam, what you got there?
7: 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Hot off the presses.
8: Yeah, I've been meaning to ask you. 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What's so special about the source book?
7: Well, it's the best resource for places to go, government offices, schools, festivals, events, all in one place.
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9: Fox News, I'm Chris DeMeo. President Trump is on his way to Beijing, where he'll meet with Chinese President Xi Jinping. He says he'll ask for a cooperation to reopen the Strait of Hormuz, but there are plenty of other items on the agenda.
10: Tariffs, AI, and rare earth minerals used in chips are also expected to come up.
9: Fox's Aisha Hosni. Pentagon leaders sparring with lawmakers at a defense budget hearing Tuesday over the cost of the Iran war and the possibility of resuming trade through the Strait of Hormuz.
10: The Pentagon's comptroller said the war cost is now $29 billion, $4 billion more than 2 weeks ago. Lawmakers wanted to know why the U.S. military has not been able to open the Strait of Hormuz.
9: Fox's Jennifer Griffin. The Pentagon is seeking $1.5 trillion in its fiscal 2027 budget. Democrats concerned about the war's cost. 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
12: Here's your AccuWeather forecast. Overnight, expect some rain and drizzle with a low of 55. Moving into Wednesday, there will be a few morning showers, but overall the day will be mostly cloudy and breezy with a high of 63. Wednesday night will bring cloudy and chilly conditions with a passing shower and a low of 43. As we head into Thursday, anticipate mostly cloudy skies with a cool breeze and a high of 56. Thursday night will be clear to partly cloudy and chilly with a low of 40. With the AccuWeather forecast, I'm meteorologist Jason Caterina for News Talk 1480 WHBC.
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10: Our guest, Glenn Kurtz, is an author of a number of books that's got a lot of attention. He wrote 3 Minutes in Poland, Discovering a Lost World in a 1938 Family Film, which we talked about earlier. His newest work is called Men at Work, The Empire State Building and the Untold Story of the Craftsman Who Built It. You know, Glenn, looking through some of the people that you highlight, you mentioned there was a pattern. The pattern is that they were all working class Americans, first generation immigrants off the boat, just trying to find a job, and they all came together to work on the Empire State Building. It really is a story of America built by Americans.
11: Absolutely. And that was one of the other things that was so important to me when doing this work. You know, we look at the Empire State Building and it too is iconic, of course. And the question is, well, what does it stand for? It's a wonderful symbol of America, but in a sense, what's the America that it's a symbol of? And my thought was, if we look at it and we think about the owners, the architects, and the people who owned the company that built it, if we see it as a, you know, that's what it's symbolic of, with sort of the triumph of capital, that's one story of America that you could tell. But if we look at it, again, from the workers' perspective, then, as you say, it's a people who are immigrants, people who are working class, people who have come to find a better life. And this is sort of the medium that allows them to do that. They get these jobs in construction, and they're, you know, often they're anonymous jobs. We think of them, you know, as even today, we don't list the workers of the buildings that get built, even the famous and important buildings that get built. But if we tell the story as, you know, this is how America gets built from the point of view of the workers, and it's ordinary people who show up every day and do their jobs and do it well, that's a different story of America. And it seems to me that that was really important to tell as well.
10: Yeah, I thought it was interesting. The one, the number of ones that sort of caught my fancy, who was the Irishman? And they weren't just day laborers. These were world class masons. These were artists who went and did this. Who was the man who was the Irishman who came over from the boat on Ellis Island?
11: Well, there were quite a number of Irishmen and sort of children of Irish immigrants. One who sort of stands out to me, who is not himself an immigrant, but Peter Madden, who was the asbestos worker who won the award. And there's one of Hine's most powerful images is just a portrait of this man looking at the camera. And actually in the archival print of this, Hine has written on the back, it says, "Look him in the eye." And to me, that's just a very provocative and meaningful statement that Hine is telling us, you know, look at this man for who he is. Don't see an Irishman, because, you know, in those days, Irish were not considered white. They weren't respected immigrants. They were denigrated, and there was a great deal of prejudice against them. Same thing with Italians and, of course, with Jews. But Hine is saying, no, look at this man and see his humanity. See him as a human being. And I was able, ultimately, to connect with this man's great-grandchildren and to learn more about, you know, his life, and then as well about what it meant for their family that he had won this award, that he had the opportunity to work on this building, and, you know, how, you know, that American story kind of comes down through the generations and informs how people understand who they are in this country.
10: When you talked to the relatives and the next generation and the two and three generations beyond, did they have any stories that were handed down, or do these men, like the World War II generation, go to work on the 15th floor, come home, finish the job, and never talk about it?
11: Yeah, that was typically the case. It wasn't, I mean, the Empire State Building, although it's, of course, to us, the most famous thing, to them, it was one job in a career of many different jobs. And so, yes, it was a sort of fun thing to say, I worked on that project, I worked on that building. But it was a couple of months' labor. The building was built at record speed, 18 months from, you know, the time they started demolishing what was there before, which was the original Waldorf Astoria Hotel, until they opened the doors of the world's tallest skyscraper. So, you know, the asbestos workers who were there, these are sort of pipe insulation, they would have been there for maybe 4 or 5 months and then try and find work someplace else. So in the context of their lives, they look upon this very differently. And they were taciturn. You know, they, as a rule, they didn't, you know, brag to their kids, oh, yeah, I won this award. To them, it was just they did their job. They did what they were supposed to do. And the important thing wasn't that they'd worked on the Empire State Building, but that they were able to support their families.
10: Yeah. What about this award? That's an interesting thing. They gave some of the workers this special award. Talk about that. How did you get that award?
11: Well, so on the plaque in the lobby of the Empire State Building, it says Empire State Craftsmanship Awards, which is slightly misleading because they were not actually awarded by the Empire State. They were awarded by an organization called the New York Building Congress, which was a consortium of builders and material suppliers and architects that had come together after World War I. In order to try and regulate conditions in the industry. It was quite chaotic in the early part of the century. The labor unions were forming, and it was not clear who they would negotiate with for their contracts. And there was a lot of unrest, and conditions were extremely poor. So the New York Building Congress was formed in order to try and bring a little bit more order into the building industry, the construction industry. So one of the things that they did in 1925 is they created this Certificate of Superior Craftsmanship. And the idea was that they would recognize individual workers on any of the projects that members of the Building Congress worked on as a way of saying to the laborers, we value you, we recognize you, because that was part of the problem. It was a class issue. It was the owners against the workers. And this was a way to say, from the owner's perspective, see, we see you, we recognize you and value your skill. So by the time the Empire State Building awarded these awards, there had been 1,900 other awards on more than 100 other buildings in New York City. So it was not something that was unusual. What's unusual is that the plaque in the lobby has remained. Mm. There are very, very few of those still in New York City. Yep. So the awards were given as part of that program to recognize individual laborers.
10: The book is called Men at Work, The Empire State Building and the Untold Story of the Craftsman Who Built It. Glenn Kurtz, our guest for a couple more minutes. How many men and workers died while making the Empire State Building?
11: Yeah, you know, that's it's sort of a trick question. People ask how many men died on the Empire State Building. The kind of the official line is that 5 men were killed during the work, but that's inaccurate. There were at least 7 who were killed. The 5 comes from a report that the builders issued for, you know, when the steel work was complete, but then you still have to, you know, put in the pipes and the electrical system and the elevators and all of that. So there were 2 more men who died, one of whom may have been the first suicide at the building. So it's a little bit unclear. So there were 7 men who were working at the building who were killed, and there was 1 woman, a bystander who crossed 34th Street and 5th Avenue at the wrong moment and was struck by falling debris.
10: How about that? Tell me about Victor Frenchy Gosselin. Why is he so famous?
11: Victor Frenchy Gosselin. Well, he's famous for a couple of reasons. First, because he appears in some of Hine's most dramatic and famous images. There's this one image of him hanging on the load block of his derrick, so the big, you know, the ball with the hook on it. And, you know, he's got one foot wedged into it, and he's kind of hanging by one arm. He's got a cigar in his mouth. He's looking quite insouciant. And it's a magnificent image. It ended up on a U.S. postage stamp in 2013. It's been on the cover of books, and it was in my high school textbook, history textbook. So there's, because he's in these magnificent images, but then also he was interviewed in 1931, in June of 1931, in The American magazine. And the interviewer, you know, reports this very swashbuckling tale of this man's life. And so he comes to kind of epitomize the image that people had of iron workers, which is, you know, these kind of devil may care, very sort of daring and adventurous people who, you know, work for the love of adventure. That may or may not have been the case. It was very much a stereotype of that kind of job. It makes them out to be what was called the cowboys of the air. There was an article in, I think, 1908 by Ernst Poole, who called them the cowboys of the air. So there's this very mythological sense of who they were. And Frenchy seemed, in his images and in his interview, very much to fit this mythological ideal. It's different if you start looking at his real life. And although he's held up as this kind of epitome of the American worker, he's, you know, brash and funny and daring and very skilled, but it turns out he was Canadian. And more than that, he belonged to the Kanawaka Mohawk tribe, which was this Native American or First Nation tribe whose territory straddled the U.S.-Canadian border. And they became involved in iron working in the middle of the 19th century and became sort of legendary subsequently as great iron workers. So this man who's held up as kind of the epitome of America is both an immigrant and Native American.
10: Glenn Kurtz, the book is called Men at Work. A couple more minutes with you. So the book came out, I guess, last fall. What has been the reaction? Anybody come and found you and told you a story that you didn't know since the book came out?
11: Well, funny you should ask. It just last week, as a matter of fact, I got an email from someone who's mentioned in the book, and I was able to identify his photograph, so I knew who he was, but I hadn't been able to confirm the details of his life. I had a suspicion, but my suspicion was that his name was actually misspelled on the commemorative plaque in the lobby of the building, and his great-grandson got in touch with me, he'd heard about the book. I hadn't been able to find him myself, but he found me, and he called me and said, yes, that's right. His name was misspelled on the plaque in the lobby. So, you know, to me, that's also so important to recognize that, you know, this documentation, these primary sources, are sometimes wrong. And I mean, the misspelling, it's a little clerical error on the one hand, but on the other hand, it's also the line between recognition and obscurity, right? Because what's remembered is this person who, in a sense, doesn't exist. And the man who was actually being honored, he can't really be found given the information that was written down.
10: Yeah.
11: So to me, again, that's sort of very indicative in a way of the attitude towards the workers, which is, well, it's not so important. They're, you know, they do a job. We need the job done. But who does the job, what the individual is, what his life is like, that's less important.
10: You know, those pictures that Lewis Hine, I know he's gotten a lot of attention for it, and books have been written about those pictures. He was, of course, commissioned to do it. But even today, you look at those pictures and those men sitting on the girder having lunch. There's no nets, there's no ropes, there's no OSHA, this is the wild, wild west of building.
11: Yeah, not a hard hat in sight. They're all wearing, you know, fedoras. In the Fred pictures of Frenchie, he's, you know, in cut off work pants and no shirt. So, it was a different era. The contractors were responsible for safety measures. There was no government regulation. Which, you know, today some people think that that's a bad thing. On the other hand, it protects people's lives. So the rules for the legislation for protection of workers only comes in later. And in fact, Lewis Hine was very instrumental in this, not as far as the construction industry, but one of his earlier projects in the 1910s was he traveled around the country and documented children who were employed in industry, so in mines, in textile mills, because they have small hands. They're very useful working in these machines, and if the hands get caught in the machines, well, so be it. And he went around the country, talked his way into factories and mines and people's homes, and documented these, you know, 8 and 10-year-old kids who were being used, you know, in 12-hour shifts for industry. And he was instrumental in getting laws passed to prohibit child labor.
10: Good stuff. Yeah, really, really interesting. The book is called Men at Work, The Empire State Building and the Untold Story of the Craftsman Who Built It, Glenn Kurtz. Your earlier work, we talked about it earlier, 3 Minutes in Poland, Discovering a Lost World in a 1938 Family Film. Glenn, I'm going to give you some advice. Keep looking at pictures, because keep looking at it and keep digging, because you tell great stories. So thank you very much for joining us, and good luck with the book.
11: Well, thank you so much for having me. It's a pleasure talking to you.
10: Men at Work, The Empire State Building and the Untold Story of the Craftsman Who Built It, Glenn Kurtz, our guest. America at Night, back in just one moment.
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1: Hey, listen to this. The higher prices of gasoline are a good thing for the American economy. If you're in the oil industry, the U.S. is exporting a record amount of oil and other petroleum products during this war. American exports have surged, being fueled by inventories, including the strategic reserves, rather than an actually higher oil production this year. That means it's unclear how long the country can keep up the exports. But the fact that the elevated barrel of an oil is helping the American industry, if you are in the oil industry in 2026, you are good times are here again. Listen to this. This should be getting a lot more attention, but it's not. Google says that it has now identified what may be the first case of hackers who've used artificial intelligence to weaponize some security systems. So Google says it found evidence of a prominent cyber crime that identified a bug in the two-factor authentication. That's the one where you sign in and they say, we have to send a code to your phone. They send a code to your phone and you have to then put in the code. Kind of annoying, but it's a great way to sort of secure that it's actually you who's signing in into the account online. Well, Google said that they found cyber hackers that have used artificial intelligence to find a back door and use it to break into security systems, if you will. Google says that they caught it before anything happened, which is good news. But if hackers can now use artificial intelligence to break into two-factor authentication systems, that's not good news for the rest of us. How many times are we putting in a code to our phone, to our accounts? That probably should be getting more attention, that they figured out a way to hack into two-factor authentications. But what do I know? Stay right there. We got open phones next hour. Our executive director is Alex Hinton. Our engineer tonight is Richard Good. I'm McGraw-Milhaven. This is America at Night on Westwood One.
2: It's only a dream at first, but to a special few who make it to the Pro Football Hall of Fame, it's the ultimate honor.
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2: For Sam Huff, it started here in the small coal mining town of Farmington, West Virginia. 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And play it he did. Drafted by the New York Giants in 1956, he became known as the man in the middle, number 70. He was one of the greatest middle linebackers the game has ever known. Sam Huff became Sunday's idol. In 1982, he received the ultimate honor, induction into Pro Football's Hall of Fame, where he will stand forever as the man in the middle. They're all here. The stories, the dreams, the inspirations, here for you to see and enjoy. At the Pro Football Hall of Fame in Canton, Ohio. Don't miss it. This message furnished by the National Football League.
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7: Overseas business. I'm Chris DeMeo, Fox News. President Trump is on his way to Beijing, where he'll meet with China's President Xi Jinping. He says he'll ask for Xi's cooperation to reopen the Strait of Hormuz.
8: He did say he's going to have a long talk with him about it, noting, though, that China is the largest buyer of Iranian crude oil.
9: We've had no problem, and he's been a friend of mine. He's been somebody that we get along with.
8: Trump says the ceasefire with Iran is on life support. Democrats say Americans are already paying the price. Tariffs, AI, and rare earth minerals used in chips are also expected to come up, while American farmers hit by higher diesel fuel prices want China to buy 25 more million metric tons of soybeans.
7: That's Fox's Aisha Hosni in Beijing. Tensions remain high with the U.S. and Iran after President Trump rejected Iran's response to the U.S. peace proposal.
10: Secretary of War Pete Hegseth on Capitol Hill told lawmakers the United States has a plan if escalation with Iran is necessary. The Middle East is bracing for the possibility that the region returns to war in the days ahead. The Speaker of Iran's parliament, Mohammad Khalibaf, posted to X saying our armed forces are ready to deliver a well-deserved response to any aggression. Mistaken strategy and mistaken decisions will always lead to mistaken results. The whole world has already figured this out. We are prepared for all options. They will be surprised. The threatening language comes after President Trump rejected the Iranian response to the U.S. peace proposal, calling it a piece of garbage.
7: Fox's Trey Yingst in Tel Aviv. A Denver airport worker has missed a security breach by a man who scaled an 8-foot perimeter fence and crossed a one runway where he was hit and killed by a plane. The 41-year-old, identified as Michael Mott, entered the airport and crossed the runway as a Frontier Airlines plane was about to take off. 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
11: Here's your AccuWeather forecast. Overnight, expect occasional rain and drizzle with a low of 55. As we move into Wednesday, there will be a couple of showers in the morning. Otherwise, the day will be mostly cloudy and breezy with a high of 63. Wednesday night will be cloudy and chilly with a passing shower and a low of 43. Looking ahead to Thursday, it will be mostly cloudy with a cool breeze and a high of 56. Thursday night will be clear to partly cloudy and chilly with a low of 40. With the AccuWeather forecast. I'm meteorologist Jason Katarina for News Talk 1480 WHBC.
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0: 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Here's your host, McGraw-Milhaven.

0: you liked, a guest you didn't like, a guest suggestion. You know, I can't solve any of my problems, but I can certainly solve lots of other people's problems. And so if you've got any questions or problems that you need an expert in, well, you can certainly call me. The phone numbers are as follows. 1-844-2-McGraw. 1-844-262-4729. Of course, we've got the text line is alive and well. Text line is the same as the phone numbers. 1-844-2-McGraw. 1-844-262-4729. From the text line, well, we'll get to that here in a second. And look, let me just... It does me no good for you to, how do I say this politely? If you write me a dissertation, I can't read it. The text line is made, or the way I want to use it, is for comments from the audience. And if you write me a six-page paragraph or a six-page dissertation, I can't read all of that. On the air. They need to be pithy. They need to be short. They need to be concise. Text, voice to text doesn't work. If you have to send it through artificial intelligence to edit it, that's not a bad idea either. But some people are writing books, and I just can't read. I can't read books, so I apologize. 1-844-2-McGraw. 1-844-262-4729. I will say this, though, at this China summit that everyone's talking about, that's dominating the news. This is high stakes poker for President Trump. He's going to come away with some good news, with Boeing announcing that they're selling some jetliners to China, which will be good news. Maybe there's some tech news on the forefront where they can announce that China's going to invest in something in the U.S. or who knows what. But it's high stakes in with the backdrop of Iran. And Donald Trump's getting beat up tonight. And I don't think fairly, though. I think there's a lot of piling on going on with Donald Trump. There's lots of things you can criticize Donald Trump over. But as he was getting on the helicopter tonight, maybe you saw the clip, maybe you didn't. But he was asked about what do you think about the American economic situation while you're dealing with Iran. And he says to me, the only thing that matters when I'm talking about Iran is they can't have nuclear weapons. He says, I don't think about America's financial situation. I don't think about anybody. You know, they're saying, oh, this is, look, the man doesn't care about anybody. That's not what he said. That they're taking this and twisting it all out of proportion. Look, Donald Trump says some stupid things. Donald Trump says some pretty moronic things. There's lots of things to go after Donald Trump over. But this thing where all that he's focused on is Iran not getting a nuclear device. Okay, fine. You have to sort of look at everything, right? And it just seems like they're piling on to the guy. It's just they're taking that way out of context. I guess that's what we do in politics today. But it is what it is. But I don't know. I just find it, they parties do this, right? That's what they do. They try and, what do they call it? Snowflaking, right? Clutching the pearls. Oh my goodness. Like, you know, both parties do it. Both parties are guilty of it. Oh my goodness. Do you believe what I can't believe what he said. Flopping. I believe they call it flopping in the NBA. Yeah. There's a whole bunch of flopping going on when it comes to Donald Trump and that comment tonight. All right, 1-844-2-McGraw, 1-844-262-4729. Frank in Cumberland, Maryland, welcome to America at Night.
1: I'd like to ask you two questions, please, in regard to baseball. You have a background in baseball, and I'd like to ask, are you related to the great John McGraw, who managed the Baltimore Orioles and the New York Giants? And then secondly, I'd ask if you think that baseball games should be shortened to seven innings so starting pitchers can complete a full game the way they used to. I can remember when Don Newcomb of the Brooklyn Dodgers started the first game of a doubleheader, won the game, and then he pitched about five or six innings in the second game.
0: Did they have seven-inning games during COVID?

0: if my memory serves me right. Was that possible?
1: No, but they have them in high school, I know.
0: Yeah. So I'll take the first part first. No, I'm not related to John McGraw of the famed New York Giants. And no relation. But, and no relation to Tug McGraw of the New York Mets and the Philadelphia Phillies. Then, therefore, no relation to Tim McGraw, the famous country star. However, there is a rumor in the family that I may or may not have been named after John McGraw. As a kid, my mom was a big fan of the New York Giants, and I believe never really got over the New York Giants leaving to go to San Francisco. And so she liked the alliteration when she married a Millhaven. Lots of things went into it, but there's a rumor going around that that was one of the reasons why she named me McGraw. So no relation. McGraw is my first name. It's their last name. As for going to seven innings, no, I don't like the seven innings. Believe it or not, I think the pitch clock is fine. I think starting pitchers should probably go more than two times through the rotation or two times through the lineup. I don't understand that part of it. You're paying starting pitchers a ridiculous amount of money to go 4.5 innings. That doesn't make any sense to me. And you're paying relievers, not so much money to go 5 innings. So it kind of doesn't make any sense. They're blowing out the bullpens. I would like to see the pitchers pitch. You know, why could pitchers go through the lineup 2 and 3 and 4 times, 10, 15, 20 years ago, and they can't do it now? So that's I would not be in favor of reducing the game to 7 innings.
1: Thank you.
0: All right, Frank. Thank you. It'd be like having a golf tournament only play 9 holes or 13 holes. Doesn't make any sense. Not to mention, not to get too technical on this, but really, a 7-inning game, as they say, it gets late early around here. If you're in the 4th inning of a game, that's really like the 7th inning. Right? The 4th inning all of a sudden turns into the 7th inning. So you manage the game differently. So no, I don't think I'd be a fan. But I am a fan of the pitch clock. Not a fan of the designated hitter in the National League. I really don't mind this sort of cyclops with the umpire. Though I don't understand why you're only allowed 2 challenges. That doesn't make any sense to me. If you're going to have a challenge, either have the guy not call it or call it. One or the other. Michael in Oregon, you're on the big. You're on America at Night, Michael. Thanks for checking in.
2: Yeah, McGraw, first time caller.
0: Love to hear it.
2: Great show.
0: Thank you.
2: And I really appreciate your guests. My brother enjoys listening also. I'm going back a few weeks ago. I'm kind of like you, McGraw, a history buff, and including of the Old West. And I really enjoyed your guests about the Pony Express and the stagecoaches and the old mail system that we had out west. And here in Pendleton, Oregon, we're actually pretty close to the Oregon Trail, of course, which was a big part of the Old West. And so, at least I didn't hear McGraw. As far as I know, a problem they had in the Old West sometime was robberies, like the stagecoaches being robbed. And you see it in the Old West movies that we see riders coming up on horses along the old trains and stopping the trains, maybe involving a robbery. So I wondered, did you cover some of that in the interview?
0: No, we didn't cover any of that. We talked about the Pony Express and how it was made sense for only a limited time. And then, of course, the telegraph came into existence, so you didn't need the Pony Express. But, no, we didn't get into that. That would have been a good conversation to have about the Wells Fargo train or the Wells Fargo stagecoach is coming around. No, we didn't get into that, but that would have been a nice conversation to have with him. Next time I have him on, I'll make sure to ask him about that.
2: Oh, you bet. Well, thank you, McGraw. Like I said, we really, all my friends enjoy your show, and sometimes I'm not always able to call in because of my work schedule, but I want to call in more often, and I just want to put in a pitch. We're known as the Roundup City here in Pendleton. We have a great roundup in September, so I want to invite, if you ever have a chance to come out here, or any of your listeners, the Pendleton Roundup, the second week of September, And it's been voted the best outdoor rodeo in America a few times. So,
0: you call it a rodeo, a roundup? Is that what you call it?
2: Well, we're known as the Roundup City, it's a well-known roundup in the, with the rodeo crowd, and we get people from all over the country will come out, and it's a great rodeo. And we also have a Happy Canyon pageant at night, which is like a play about the Old West, how the Old West was settled. And that's also a great attraction for visitors.
0: Yeah, Michael, I got to take a break, but thanks for checking in. Thanks for calling. I've been to one rodeo in my life, and I had a blast. Call back. We'll talk more about the rodeo next time you call in.
2: Yeah, you bet. Thank you.
0: Thank you, Mike. Yeah, I've been to one rodeo and had a blast. It was awesome. And I don't know all the terminology, but it was the steer roping, where they chase down the steer and they got to lasso the steer and get off the horse and wrap up the steer, I guess. I don't know if that's the right terminology, but it was a whole lot of fun. All right, we're just getting started. 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America at Night, back in a moment.
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8: Pickled as I thought it was. I did a little checking on the break here. Yeah, the COVID, during COVID, Major League Baseball went to seven-inning doubleheaders. Didn't like it then, don't like it now. No, I would be against that. David in San Francisco, thanks for checking in on America at Night.
9: Oh, thanks, McGraw. Yeah, I was interested in the interview you did the last hour about worker safety and some of the history of it. You know, when you were talking about those people up on those high beams, if I remember right, and I think this is probably true here in the San Francisco, in the building of the Bay Bridge and the Golden Gate Bridge, they took a furnace up into the upper altitudes, wherever they were going to have to put in rivets, and they would get those up white hot, grab them with tongs, and then toss them to the guy that was going to install them. And so if you can imagine being on a high beam like that and having to catch a white-hot rivet with a pair of tongs and not fall overboard, it just amazing. And I expect they probably had to do that in those New York skyscrapers as well. But regarding the worker safety issue, I'm a big fan of Ralph Nader. And in his history, apparently the thing that changed his life was to read a book that you may still be able to find. It's called 36 Million Guinea Pigs. And it described, you know, a lot of issues regarding especially the old hucksters that would go door to or town to town, you know, the traveling minstrel show kind of wagons that would right. sell strange medicines. And that those guys, there were no medical, you know, there was no authenticity to whatever they were selling. They could take branch water. They could take bad liquor. They could take urine. They could take anything and put it in a bottle and then sell it to the town, and they'd be down the road by the time the town got sick.
8: Sure.
9: And it that book probably helped develop the institution of the Food and Drug Administration. And now the idea that Bobby Kennedy is out there basically allowing hucksters to do the same thing. When you see all of these pop-up ads, they're basically the same kind of minstrel shows, but they're able to do it on an international scale. And
8: well, hold on a second. I don't know if he's allowing it to happen. It's happening because people are believing nameless, faceless people on Facebook who say take ivermectin as opposed to their own pediatrician. Right? I mean, people are choosing, you know, back 100 years ago or whatever else, somebody's selling some snake oil, right? They didn't know any better. Now you have the choice. Would you rather take your medical advice from somebody, from some nameless person on the internet, or a pediatrician who has gone through all of the training and everything else, right? I mean, people, I don't get it, but, you know, people would rather choose to listen to their neighbor than their pediatrician when it comes to their son or daughter. It doesn't make any sense to me. I don't know if it's, I understand he's anti-vax and everything else, but, and I get that he's sort of de-emphasized vaccines and has tried to pull back on vaccine funding and everything else. But for the citizens out there, there is information out there. They just choose not to listen to it. And I also find it that being anti-vax was very liberal at one point. It was, I knew a whole bunch of super progressive liberals who were anti-vax. And after COVID, all of a sudden it became popular on the right wing. So I don't know where it is now. And it's more or less of this, I don't trust anybody, so I'll trust this nameless, faceless person on Facebook as opposed to world-class physicians who have studied this stuff.
9: Yeah, I
8: got to go. David, I got to go. The music says I'm late on time. Stay right there. More text, more phone calls straight ahead. America at Night, back in a moment.

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5: Fox News, I'm Ted Lindner. President Trump on his way to China, where he'll meet with leader Xi Jinping. The president says he'll ask for his cooperation to reopen the Strait of Hormuz.
6: He did say he's going to have a long talk with him about it, noting, though, that China is the largest buyer of Iranian crude oil.
7: We've had no problem, and he's been a friend of mine. He's been somebody that we get along with.
6: Trump says the ceasefire with Iran is on life support.
5: Fox's Aisha Hosni and Shelley Capito had the backing of President Trump's won the Republican nomination for U.S. Senate in West Virginia. Democrats nominating Rachel Anderson. Carol Miller won the Republican nomination for U.S. House in West Virginia's 1st Congressional District. Vince George won on the Democrat side. In Nebraska, Pete Ricketts won the Republican nomination for Senate. Cindy Burbank won the Democrat nomination in the governor's race in Nebraska. Jim Pillen wins the Republican nomination, while Lynn Walls wins for the Democrats. America's listening to Fox News.
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8: Here's your AccuWeather forecast. Today, expect a few showers in the morning. Then it will be mostly cloudy and breezy with a high of 63. Tonight will be cloudy and chilly with a passing shower and a low of 43. Tomorrow will bring mostly cloudy skies and a cool breeze with a high of 56. Tomorrow night will be clear to partly cloudy and chilly with a low of 40. Looking ahead to Friday, it will be partly sunny with a high of 67. With the AccuWeather forecast, I'm meteorologist Jason Caterina for News Talk 1480 WHBC.
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5: 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Phone or text. Apparently, we are huge in Springfield, Oregon. Lots of people texting in after Mike called in. Listen to this. Search Pendleton Roundup. Pendleton Roundup, the Wild West Way. Apparently, that's a pretty big rodeo up there. We listen every night. Love the show. You're doing great. Thank you very much. Here's another one here. Somebody sent a picture of this worker in the Woolworth building, which was completed in 1913. 792 feet in the air, 60 stories high, standing on a ledge. Yeah, you look at some of those pictures from the Empire State Building and some of those, the famous pictures of the men having lunch on that steel girder. And they've got no safety gear, no net, no hard hats. They're just having lunch, sitting there on a beam, you know, 50 stories up in the air. It really is amazing. It really is shocking how they were able to just do that. And, you know, and then, of course, OSHA came in, and there's lots more security, and I get it. You know where there's no OSHA? Europe. Europe, that's amazing what you can do in Europe and what Europe gets away with when it comes to buildings and things like that, because there's some places that I've been to Europe where you're like, is this safe? Am I supposed to be doing this? There's no guardrail here. Is this okay? And it's just Europe. They just do not have the same safety standards as we do here in the U.S. Pretty amazing stuff. John in Alton, Illinois, you are on America at Night. Thanks for checking in.
20: Hey, McGraw. Welcome to the graveyard shift.
5: Yes, we love it.
20: You know me. We know each other. So get more time with Emerson, don't you, during the day.
5: What's up, John?
20: I wanted to welcome you to the graveyard shift.
5: Thank you, sir. Anything else?
20: We're going to have to get together. I guess go to Piccadilly at Manhattan?
5: Maybe, if you're nice to me.
20: Okay.
5: All right, good.
20: Hey. I'll be nice to you, just as long as you're nice to me. We've been friends for too long.
5: Fair enough.
20: If you get any callers calling in about UFOs and stuff, I'm going to stay tuned. I'd like to get your opinion on those.
5: On UFOs?
20: Yeah, why not?
5: I don't I don't have much of an opinion on UFOs. I probably, if you have to press me on it, I would probably have to say that there is life somewhere out there, whether it's an amoeba or a single cell animal or something. I would have to assume that there's something else out there. Are there little green men in space outfits walking around? I don't know. I don't know. And maybe someday when they do admit it, I've often felt that most people, when visiting a planet, would come in peace, not in an opportunity to suck all of our energy out of us and kill us. If we went to another planet, wouldn't we come in peace? You would think, right? So you would think if people came to our planet, they would come in peace. So I don't really worry about it.
20: Yeah,
5: I got enough things to worry about, like you calling me from time to time.
20: Yeah, well, just to let you know, I did riveting years ago when I was younger for the railroad, and it takes three men to do riveting. You have a guy that runs the smudge pot, the hot pot, to heat up the rivets white hot, and he picks them up with tongs. He pitches them to the catcher and the holder, and he catches them in a little sack. He takes them out with another pair of tongs and stuff, shoves them in the hole, then puts a hammer to the back end of it, and then you have a bucker in the front who has a and he bucks the rivet into a round thing to draw the metal together.
1: Tight. Crazy stuff. Crazy stuff. John,
20: yeah,
1: good stuff.
20: It's true. If I did it.
1: So, I believe you.
20: A hot rivet down your pants. It hurts like hell.
1: I would think so. John, that might explain a lot when coming from you, so I appreciate it. John, thanks for checking in. Tony in Montreal, welcome to America at Night. Tony, my condolences for a tough loss tonight.
21: Yeah, that was not good. The whole city is depressed, actually. It's, they're hanging on every shift and every play. It's ridiculous. It's an up and down thing. It's a religion up here. So, you know, it's pretty amazing.
1: But it's tied 2-2. Yeah. So still a long way to go. Series isn't over with, so don't worry about it.
21: No.
1: Relax.
21: Yeah. No, but they wanted it over, like they wanted a 3-1 win and then go over and win into Buffalo and win, you know. The expression I said was the Habs had the Buffalo by the Sabres and let them go. So it's the old play on we let the bull get away. We had the bull by the horns, but we let it away. So the Habs had the Buffalo by the Sabres and lets them go. And it wasn't nice. It was not good today. The people that I was hanging with were totally depressed. I think there were more guys drinking and quiet than I could ever imagine in a public restaurant. But anyway, that's another thing. I just want to say one quick thing. The gentleman from San Francisco always believes everybody in the Trump organization is pejorative. You know, like to say Kennedy, Robert F. Kennedy Jr., a hero, his father, a hero to me, John F. Kennedy, a hero, Martin Luther King, the 60s, the three of the greatest politicians, whatever you want to call them, for the America. And, you know, Robert F. Kennedy's father and uncle died for that country, and to criticize him as a person that wants further death on your country is unbelievably insensitive and ignorant, because to state that Robert F. Kennedy Jr. wants anything but good and health for the United States is ridiculous. That man wants the best for the United States. His ideas on vaccinations, I think he's been a litigator for many, many years, and to just pejoratize somebody in a 30-second call is not acceptable. I have no idea where he stands on this, and I haven't studied it, and I can't say anything. The reason I called, okay, and I always get off the track, they keep pulling me back in kind of thing. You know, it's like that old expression. Like, America has been going after Venezuela, and I looked at it, and I said, why is Venezuela such an important country? They have the largest oil reserves in the world. The second largest oil reserves, I believe, is Iran. Saudi Arabia, I don't know who it is, but fourth on the world map is Canada. And who has all our oil? It's Alberta. And if you can believe this, we produce out of the tar sands 4.1 million barrels a day. And we have 120 years of that production. And we have something in the range of, I believe they say it's 150 billion barrels that they can get out of the earth. And that's just the technology that we have currently to get this amount of production out of the oil sands. So the output, they say, is about 1.5 billion barrels a year. That's a lot of oil, McGraw. And imagine if the Americans just somehow, luckily, convinced the Albertans, who are now geared to do a referendum to separate from our country. They actually got enough votes to put that to a referendum to leave the Canadian Confederation. And imagine the impact that would have, like the amount of power they have in the economic output of that province is significant. And it would be devastating to Canada, because their wealth is transferred across our country,
1: yeah,
21: because we have an agreement to share wealth.
1: But,
21: in our country.
1: I mean, are they going to take the vote? Is this a legit vote, or is this just sort of a whole lot of talk?
21: Well, you know, McGraw, you're a guy that's traveled our country, and you know that the East, with Quebec, from the 1960s and the Quiet Revolution, they have been talking about separation. And you even mentioned that in the last time they created such a fuss over the LaGuardia air accident when the CEO for Air Canada did not do a fully French statement.
1: Right.
21: So the West is tired of listening to the whining of the Quebec nationalist separatists that want to separate from Canada. And they said, you had 60 years of this. You had two referendums. You lost by a fraction of half of a percentage point, 50 to 49 point something, 51 point something. So you know what? We're going to have our shot now. And you know what? The rest of the country is actually in a nervous breakdown. Because if Alberta leaves, okay, guess who benefits? America. And guess who's going to be rich? It's Albertans, because they don't have to share their wealth with anybody.
1: Yeah.
21: That's not the deal in the United States. Dakota keeps their money. Florida keeps their money. And guess what? You have the 51st state, maybe?
1: Yeah, that would be interesting. Well, where are the oil sands in Alberta? I've been to Banff, and I've been to Calgary.
21: Yeah.
1: Are they up north? Are they down south? Where are they? Up in Alberta.
21: No, they're north. They're north.
1: Way north.
21: The thing is, you have to understand, tar sands, okay, the bitumen is mixed into the sands. So the process is steaming it out. So they drill two wells, okay, and one well drives steam down to the bottom, and it warms the other well, and that oil drops down to the lower well, and that then they pump it out, or they do what's called huff and puff, where they keep sending steam down, up, and steam down for hours until they liquefy the oil in the sands, and then they pump it back up through the same well. But it costs a barrel to get four barrels. It's very expensive, but it's economically feasible now because of the high prices of oil per barrel. Every time the barrel goes over 100, the Albertans get very rich, because the normal cost of producing oil in America, in Texas, was about 20 to 40 barrels for one barrel of energy use. So imagine your oil fields produce for one barrel of energy 40 barrels or 20 barrels.
1: Yeah.
21: And there's a measure, I think it's OPIS or something like this, oil per barrel, whatever. I don't know what the acronym is, but you get the gist. It's expensive for our oil, but we have a lot of oil, and we're the fourth largest oil reserves in the world. Remember, McGraw, we haven't drilled in Northwest Territories yet. We haven't drilled in the Arctic. We haven't drilled in northern Quebec. And we also have Hibernia off the coast of Newfoundland, which is another massive oil field that's under the sea, that's in our territory, which is probably, they say, equal for another 140 years. Imagine. We have 140 years of oil at that production in Alberta, and we have that in Alberta. Guess what?
1: Well,
21: Mr. Trump really likes us.
1: I will leave you with this. Banff is one of the most beautiful places the world's ever created. It is gorgeous up in Banff. So
21: Lake Louise, the emerald gold, the emerald blue lake. And for all of your listeners, take a Google look at Lake Louise, and you will agree with McGraw that is one of the most beautiful, picturesque Rocky Mountain lakes in the entire planet.
1: No question, Tony.
21: Our country's a damn nice country, and we're very good friends with you guys. We don't want to be in your country. We want to be friends like cousins, and we want to be allies forever.
1: There you go.
21: Our two countries are the best two countries when it comes to treating people. How's that, McGraw?
1: Tony, have yourself a good night. Good luck next game.
21: We hope so.
1: The Montreal Canadiens and the Buffalo Sabres knotted at 2 in the Stanley Cup Finals, and Tony lives and dies with his Montreal Canadiens. From the text line from Illinois, tell Bill Cleveland to do his thing in Pendleton, Oregon in September during the rodeo to let us experience it through his visit and so enjoy listening to him tell us all about it. All right, a recommendation for Bill Cleveland to get himself up to Pendleton, Oregon in September for the rodeo. From St. Louis, Sabato says a blue wave can overcome the gerrymandering. Here's another one from Illinois. The great English composer Ralph Vaughan Williams wrote a concerto for a tuba in 1954. Also, the American composer John Williams, yes, that John Williams of Star Wars, wrote a tuba concerto. Duke Ellington composed Duke's Place, recorded by Louis Armstrong with Duke on piano. That can't be the same Duke's Place that Larry King played. That just can't. I got to check on that. Ella Fitzgerald also recorded the same song. Both great versions. Yeah, that tuba interview from the other night, a lot of people chimed in and said, when I first heard you're going to interview a guy about a tuba, we thought you were crazy. But we listened to it, and oddly enough, it was really interesting. I really enjoyed that conversation with the tuba guy, Sam Quinones. It was a good, he was interesting. Who knew? And then here's another one from Alabama. Thank you for everything you do, and I appreciate, love your show. God bless you and your family and all the people who work for you. I just wanted to let you know. Wait a minute. I thought she. Oh, no. Hold on a second. I'll make sure I get this right. Because they were talking about her father brought her to a rodeo. Hold on a second. I'm kind of slow on the uptake here. I was 6 years old. And. Hold on a second. I was 6 years old, and my dad was a saddle maker in Austin, Texas. And I was one of the kids and the clowns. I know I sent this text before. I wanted to read it on the air, but I never forgot this memory of my childhood in Texas. You were a child rodeo clown? There's a story for you. Here's another one from Illinois. I find Canada Tony so interesting and funny. He should have a podcast. Sorry, no competition, though. I hope the Canadians win the Stanley Cup. Tony's got a fan. Who knew? All right. Here's what we're going to do. We'll come back. Wrap things up. America at Night, back in a moment.
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16: This is America at Night with McGraw Millhaven.
1: Hey, a lot of Republicans are balking at this $1 billion for the East Room of the White House. They're starting to sort of ask the questions. Hey, I'm all for it, but I don't know what the money's for. It. Nothing's been broken down yet, says John Bozeman, Republican from Arkansas. Senator Todd Young, Republican of Indiana. They need to go back and give us more details about exactly how they arrived at that figure. There's another comment from John Thune, who's Senate Majority Leader. Most of it's going to be used for other purposes, training facilities, technology, lots of other things that law enforcement, particularly in this case, Secret Service, needs to ensure that they keep our president and top officials safe. But some Republicans aren't buying it. Jim Justice, Republican from West Virginia, says, I can't get my hands around the fact that a lot of people are really hurting and they see $1 billion. $1 billion is an awful, awful, awful lot of money. To think that it's going to cost $1 billion, I mean, that's 1,000 millions. Well, he's, boy, he really, really nailed that one, didn't he? Jim Justice, that is a classic example of him not wanting to say anything that's going to offend anybody, but really doesn't want to vote for $1 billion for the East Wing of the White House. We'll see if Republicans can amass enough votes, but right now it doesn't look like. Because they don't need Democratic help to fund it. So this is on Republicans. We'll see if they're able to get to the 50 votes they need to fund the building that Donald Trump said didn't need any tax dollars, but now apparently needs upwards of $1 billion. All right, that's going to do it for us. From the text line, when might the Roy Orbison episode air? I think we've got him scheduled for next week. And we'll leave you with this one from Vancouver. I'll make it short and sweet from the text line. I'm glad you got up today. I'm glad everybody got up today, and I'm glad everybody listens each and every night. The kind words are so very sweet as we are just getting started on our journey hosting America at Night. Thanks to Alex Hinton. He's our executive director. Our engineer tonight is Richard Good. I'm McGraw Millhaven. This is America at Night.
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0: U.S. officials say China's retaliating by detaining dozens of Panama-flagged ships since March. The canal handles more than 40% of U.S. container traffic, worth roughly $270 billion in goods each year. 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
2: Here's your AccuWeather forecast. Today, expect a few showers this morning, giving way to mostly cloudy skies and breezy conditions. The high will reach 63. Tonight will bring cloudy and chilly weather with a passing shower as temperatures drop to a low of 43. Tomorrow is forecasted to be mostly cloudy with a cool breeze reaching a high of 56. Tomorrow night will be clear to partly cloudy and chilly with a low of 40. With the AccuWeather forecast, I'm meteorologist Jason Caterina for News Talk 1480 WHBC.
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8: Hopes for an agreement. Good morning, I'm Gordon Deal, along with Nicole Murray. On this Wednesday, May 13th, glad you could be with us. Here's what we have for you this hour.
9: President Trump will be in Beijing today, preparing for talks with his Chinese counterpart on issues, including the war with Iran.
8: FBI Director Kash Patel is defending his leadership. Hear his exchange with a Democrat over allegations of excessive drinking.
9: The role of AI on college campuses has led faculty at Princeton to require proctoring for all exams taken in person.
8: And bracing for pushback after British Airways started allowing passengers to make video calls during flights.
10: Is this really a customer-friendly move? It remains to be seen, you know, what kind of feedback British Airways gets on this, and if other airlines...

0: veterans and active duty.
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3: 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Jim Michaels with news. Ken's Severe Weather Station. 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
4: This is WHBC News here at 5:31. Drive time traffic looks good, moving along okay. Line area of rain moving through right now, but at least right now not causing a problem for you. AccuWeather's Jason Katerina says mostly cloudy and breezy today. Couple of showers this morning. The high 63. Tonight chilly, a passing shower. Low 43. Tomorrow mostly cloudy, a cool breeze. High 56, but partly sunny and 67 for Friday. And currently with some rain, we're at 50 degrees at your severe weather station. Good morning, Jim Michaels with WHBC News. Stark Parks has come up with its first ever 10-year comprehensive plan. The all-encompassing document speaks to the many roles the park system plays in the county, not only developing natural spaces and connecting trails, but preserving habitats, increasing physical and educational accessibility, and strengthening community partnerships, which happened even as the plan was coming together.
5: Did 9 meetings throughout the county, got public input live and in person, as well as through online surveys, and this is really what the public is looking for.
4: Stark Parks executive director, land's been remediated. Stark Parks, Dan Met.

0: Fox News, I'm Chris DeMeo. President Trump's expected to land in China this morning. He'll meet with President Xi Jinping this evening. He says he'll ask for Xi's cooperation to reopen the Strait of Hormuz, but there are plenty of other items on the agenda.
1: Tariffs, AI, and rare earth minerals used in chips are also expected to come up.
0: Fox's Aisha Hosni in Beijing. FBI Director Kash Patel gets grilled by senators while testifying on the agency's 2027 budget request.
1: Maryland Senator Chris Van Hollen and FBI Director Kash Patel sparring over reports about Patel's drinking habits.
2: Director Patel, come on. These are serious allegations that were made against you.
3: They're allegations
2: in the lawsuit that you filed.
1: The two had several heated moments.
0: Fox's Kristen Goodwin. 12 people hospitalized after severe rain and flooding in Turkey. 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
5: Here's your AccuWeather forecast. Today, expect a few showers in the morning. Then it will be mostly cloudy and breezy with a high of 63. Tonight will be cloudy and chilly with a passing shower and a low of 43. Tomorrow will bring mostly cloudy skies and a cool breeze with a high of 56. Tomorrow night will be clear to partly cloudy and chilly with a low of 40. Looking ahead to Friday, it will be partly sunny with a high of 67. With the AccuWeather forecast, I'm meteorologist Jason Caterina for News Talk 1480 WHBC.
6: I'm Jerry Willis, and this is the Fox Business Report. Stocks finishing mixed on Tuesday with the tech-heavy NASDAQ falling as the AI trade retreats, and inflation picked up faster than expected in April and hitting the highest level in 3 years as the Iranian war delivered higher gas prices. David Nicholas of Nicholas Wealth Management says the rally on Wall Street can continue despite hot inflation.
7: The good news is what's driving that. This is not a broad-based inflation scare. What's driving it is energy. Look, energy is up 17.9% year over year. What happens is when we get an Iran resolution, not if, but when we get that resolution, that headline inflation number is going to come down a lot faster than what I think most people realize.
6: The Dow rising 56 points, the NASDAQ lower by 186, S&P 500 down 12. This morning, the producer price index for April will be released. Petra Fox Business Report, I'm Hillary Barsky, invested in you.
8: Fox on Tech.
9: Despite concerns that AI will wipe out much of the workforce, new data suggests that's not exactly happening. The 2026 Global Intelligence Crisis Report from Citadel Securities argues that AI will be a complement rather than a substitute for labor in many areas. They found that postings for software engineers were up 11% year over year. This is counter to the narrative that CEOs are putting out there, that job cuts are a result of AI advancements making it so less workers are needed. For instance, Block founder Jack Dorsey announced plans to fire more than 4,000 workers, citing gains in AI productivity. But analysts noted that those cuts came after Block grew its headcount from 4,000 in late 2020 to 13,000 by late 2023. Fitness wearable company Whoop says they're growing their headcount by 600 this year. The CEO writing the AI layoffs are, quote, companies underperforming or lacking a bigger market opportunity. For Fox on Tech, I'm Madison Allworth, Fox Business.
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18: This is Kenton's Morning News with Tam Cook.
19: Oh, it's a rainy Wednesday morning, everyone. 5:41 in the morning, 50 degrees. Good morning to all of you. Pam Cook with you this morning. Producer Nick, raring to go. We're all ready.
20: Hi.
19: Okay. We're set and ready to go. I didn't have an umbrella today, but certainly needed one running into the building. Just to kind of prepare yourself for that. We may have a few showers, but then it's just going to be cloudy the rest of the day. We'll get that out of here. We'll get that rain out of here. So let's do it as we move towards warmer temperatures for the weekend. I'm really looking forward to that. Didn't yesterday turn out to be just a gorgeous day? It was beautiful. Sunshine. Enjoyed it so much. So hope you had a chance to get outdoors. We've got Dr. Stan Anderson joining us here at 6:20, so about 40 minutes from now, a little less than that. He's got a whole slew of topics we're going to discuss. He's going to kind of give us the whole, you know, play on the hantavirus and what people are thinking about it, and if you're nervous about it at all. And if you're not, he'll just kind of give you the details. Plus, there's a few other things we want to get to as well. Right now, though, we want to get to sports, and Kenny Rota has all the details. Kenny?
21: Good Wednesday morning, everybody. This sports report is brought to you by Ortho United. The Guardians, a 3-2 winner last night over the Angels at Progressive Field. Angel Martinez hit his 6th home run of the season. Hunter Gaddis got his first win of the year, while Kate Smith picked up save number 12. Cleveland improved to 23-21 on the year, and they'll close out this 3-game home series with the Halos later today, 1:10 p.m. first pitch right here on WHBC. The Cavaliers.

0: Back in action tonight on the road at Detroit. The best of seven series is tied up at 2-2. Game 5 tip-off right here on WHBC tonight, set for 8:10 p.m. The Pistons currently listed as a 3.5-point favorite. Game 6 returns to Cleveland on Friday night at 7 p.m. There was one NBA playoff game last night, and the Spurs took a 3-2 lead over Minnesota, beating the T-Wolves in San Antonio 126-97. And a couple of sad notes from the NBA yesterday. The league's first openly gay player, Jason Collins, has died from brain cancer. He was 47, and 29-year-old Grizzlies forward Brandon Clark has passed away. ABC News, per sources from the LAPD, is reporting that Clark was found dead from a possible drug overdose. For News Talk 1480, WHBC Sports, and Canton's Morning News, I'm Kenny Rhoda.
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2: All right, looking good out there right now. We are not seeing any delays. And honestly, if you're heading out at this early hour, you should be in pretty good shape. We'll keep an eye on it for you, let you know if there are any changes, and you do the same for us. 330-450-1480.
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2: Well, a couple of showers this morning. Otherwise, mostly cloudy and breezy. A high of 63. Cloudy and chilly tonight with a shower. Low 43. Then tomorrow, mostly cloudy. High 56. Friday, partly sunny. High 67. Right now, 50 degrees on your severe weather station, 1480 WHBC.
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2: All right, right now things are looking pretty decent out there, honestly. As you head out, you should be just fine on 77, 62, 30, 21, all moving along. There is some rain coming down, so just be aware of that. May slow you down just a little bit, so give yourself some extra time today. And give us a call if you see any problems out there. Sure would appreciate that. 330-450-1480.
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2: Well, a couple of showers today in the morning hours, and then mostly cloudy. A high of 63. Cloudy and chilly tonight with a shower and a low of 43. Mostly cloudy tomorrow and a high of 56. Friday, partly sunny, 67. Saturday could see some sun and clouds and maybe a shower, a high of 76. Right now, 50 degrees on your severe weather station, 1480 WHBC. All right, we are 10 minutes now before 6 on this rainy Wednesday morning. As I had mentioned to you, Dr. Stan Anderson will be joining us coming up at 6:20 this morning. We're going to talk hantavirus and much, much more. Also, we'll talk Memorial Day and special events taking place in Perry Township. We'll do that this morning in the 7 o'clock hour. Plus, we have our 3-3-0 deal today at 9 o'clock this morning, sluggers and putters. And also, we want to talk a little bit more about the fun that Nick had yesterday at the Career on Wheels Day at Fairless. And thank them for inviting us and Mix 94.1 to participate. So appreciate that. And I know that the kids were excited to see all the different things happening. So that was a fun day. All right, so we have a lot of news to be following. As we know, the president heading to Beijing, to China. This is some very high-level talks that are going to take place for a lot of different reasons. But, you know, one of the things people were talking about is that the Iran war is, like, overshadowing. The president certainly does not want that happening. But before the president left yesterday, he was asked about his summit with the Chinese president and also asked about the Iran war's economic toll, asked to what extent Americans' financial situations were motivating him to reach a deal with Iran. And I have, I'm going to play the president here for me, Nick. There you go. Thank you. Because I want you to hear in his words how he responded to that question.
17: The only thing that matters when I'm talking about Iran, they can't have a nuclear weapon. I don't think about American financial situation. I don't think about anybody.
2: He said, not even a little bit, not even a little bit. And some folks said it just, it really made a lot of people angry. The president's comments came, of course, on the same day that the Bureau of Labor Statistics released April's inflation data, showing that prices are up 3.8%. Also, we've been seeing the rise in gas prices. Now it is really moving to the supermarkets. That's where a lot of folks are seeing. They're saying, you know, vegetables, lettuce, tomatoes, things like that have gone up almost 40%. We're looking at ground beef prices, the highest they've been in a very long time. So a lot of backlash on the comments. But again, people are just waiting to see when this war is going to come to an end. And when a reporter pressed him on that whole thing, he said every American understands what's going on. The one thing that he did say that also caused a lot of consternation for folks, especially people in the media, was a reporter asked him, the ballroom, the price of the ballroom has doubled. The ballroom that he's building, the cost to build it has doubled. Why is that? And his response was, and I'm quoting him here, you're stupid. It doubled in size, dumb person. You're a dumb person, is what he said to the reporter. That was the answer, that the ballroom has doubled in size, so the cost, therefore, has doubled. I know that's another thing people are talking about today. Just wanted to kind of bring that up and share with you some of the things that happened before the president left for China. We know that our John Decker is in China with the president. Also, I don't know if you realize, but the president took some high-level corporate folks, including Elon Musk, to China with him. Because they're talking AI and some other things as well. So this will be a very, very interesting visit to see what comes out of it. Hopefully, if we get a chance, we'll talk to John Decker today. We haven't been able to reach him the last couple of days, but we'll try to reach out to him again this morning. But again, Dr. Stan Anderson is coming up next at 6:20. Stay tuned for that. There's rain out there, so plan accordingly. And right now we have 50 degrees in downtown Canton.
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8: I'm Jerry Willis, and this is the Fox Business Report. Stocks finishing mixed on Tuesday, with the tech-heavy NASDAQ falling as the AI trade retreats, and inflation picked up faster than expected in April and hitting the highest level in 3 years as the Iranian war delivered higher gas prices. David Nicholas of Nicholas Wealth Management says the rally on Wall Street can continue despite hot inflation.
18: The good news is what's driving that. This is not a broad-based inflation scare. What's driving it is energy. Look, energy is up 17.9% year over year. What happens is when we get an Iran resolution, not if, but when we get that resolution, that headline inflation number is going to come down a lot faster than what I think most people realize.
8: The Dow rising 56 points, the NASDAQ lower by 186, S&P 500 down 12. This morning, the producer price index for April will be released. That's your Fox Business Report. I'm Hillary Barsky, invested in you.
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4: This is WHBC News at 6 o'clock, drive time traffic this morning. Looks okay, moving along well. Got some rain out there. A few heavier pockets of rain, one of them right around Massillon, one in North Canton, one in Akron. AccuWeather's Jason Katerina says mostly cloudy and breezy, and just a couple of showers for this morning, kind of left over the high 63. Tonight, chilly, a passing shower, low 43. Tomorrow, mostly cloudy, a cool breeze, high 56. Partly sunny and 67 for Friday. Currently at the airport, 54 with light rain and 50 here in downtown Canton at your severe weather station. Good morning, Jim Michaels with WHBC News. 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Arraignment this morning for an Akron man and a Canton woman accused of a May 3rd incident where gunfire was sprayed at a Canton house with 10 people inside. Five of them children, ages 11, 6, 8, 3, and 9 months. As a result, 25-year-old Jamarian Frazier faces 10 felonious assault charges. 28-year-old Samantha Hambley faces 10 complicity charges for driving Frazier to and from the Woodview Street Southwest house. Incredibly, though, residents observed the bullets coming through the wall, but no one was struck. A man at that house told police he and Hambley had argued a few days earlier. Per a forensic diagnostic recommendation, a Canton man judged not guilty by reason of insanity during a hospital shooting incident will receive ongoing mental health treatment from Heartland Behavioral Health Care in Massillon. James Fair learned his fate Monday from Stark County Common Pleas Judge Frank Forshoni. He had been charged with felonious assault for shooting a patient care technician at Altman Hospital last June. Fair's progress at Heartland will be checked, but he reportedly could spend as long as 14 years at the facility. While at Altman, he became increasingly agitated and reached for the holster of a hospital security guard, firing the gun once. Technician treated and is okay. Residents of the northwest corner of Wayne County were concerned, prayerful, and mainly supportive of their sheriff's office after both Sheriff Tom Ballinger and Deputy Sergeant Dan Broom were stabbed by a man along Congress Road near West Salem yesterday morning. But those prayers were quickly answered.
5: 11 o'clock, when the deputy stated he was stabbed and needed a squad. And then at 12:57 is when we had eyes on him in the shed.
4: Wayne County Sheriff's Captain Paul Brum says the man's name has not been released. He's in his 30s, nearby school, under a soft lockdown for a time. Five of the seven people charged in that Cincinnati brawl that went viral last summer have entered guilty pleas to various felony charges, the five to be sentenced later this month. Video of the incident made for lots of social media viewing and talk show commentary. On the heels of the Minnesota investigation, the House Oversight Committees formed a task force to investigate alleged fraud in Medicaid-based home health service programs here in Ohio. Texas Republican Representative Brandon Gill on Fox.
6: This was going towards companionship services where we can't even verify that the services were actually provided, where there was no verification that the people providing these services were actually had any medical training.
4: They anticipate uncovering fraud in all 50 states. Mackey Weather says clouds, morning showers, and 63. It's 50 degrees with some rain around. President Trump ringing his way to China to meet with President Xi. There are some thorny issues to discuss, like tariffs. And according to Fox's Aisha Hosni in Beijing,
7: China is the largest buyer of Iranian crude oil.
8: We've had no problem, and he's been a friend of mine. He's been somebody that we get along with.
7: American farmers hit by higher diesel fuel prices want China to buy 25 more million metric tons of soybeans.
4: President says he'll ask for his cooperation to reopen the Strait of Hormuz. Diesel prices have set a new record high in the Canton-Massillon metro area. AAA average for diesel, $6.11 per gallon this morning, up 15 cents in 24 hours, the previous high mark was in 2022. It's a phenomenon in Midwest states like Illinois and Michigan as well. The Ohio-wide average for diesel at $6.06, according to AAA this morning. Gasoline in Canton-Massillon, meantime, $4.63, down another 3.5 cents on average. When you're working with public money and trying to get things done, it's often best to look far into the future. That's what Stark Parks has done in going from a 5-year plan to a new 10-year comprehensive plan. The county park system just came up with the new document. Executive Director Dan Meglin says replacement of the 12 bridges on the Sipo Valley Trail is a good example.
9: We'll be doing a bridge sometimes two a year, and that'll take us through 2033. Before we have all those completed. So we have to think long term.
4: In addition to investing in infrastructure, the plan addresses trail connectivity, protecting green space, and increasing accessibility. And the state has a new online tool aimed at assisting residents as they get older, the Ohio Aging Compass, meant to make it easier for older adults to get information on resources. There's also info on planning for long-term care. We'll be putting up more on this at WHBC.com. WHBC News Time, 6:06, 50 degrees in downtown Canton.
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10: Here's your AccuWeather forecast. Today, expect a few showers in the morning. Then it will be mostly cloudy and breezy with a high of 63. Tonight will be cloudy and chilly with a passing shower and a low of 43. Tomorrow will bring mostly cloudy skies and a cool breeze with a high of 56. Tomorrow night will be clear to partly cloudy and chilly with a low of 40. Looking ahead to Friday, it will be partly sunny with a high of 67. With the AccuWeather forecast, I'm meteorologist Jason Caterina for News Talk 1480 WHBC.
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4: 25-year-old Jamarian Frazier and 28-year-old Samantha Hambley face charges in connection with a shooting incident in Canton earlier this month. Canton police say Frazier fired a gun into a Woodview Street Southwest house from the outside with 10 people, including 5 young children, inside. Hambley drove him there miraculously, no one injured.

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8: Good Wednesday morning, rainy Wednesday morning, I might add. 10 minutes after 6 for you on this 13th day of May. 50 degrees out there right now. We'll warm up a little bit to 63, but we're hoping for the showers to kind of get out of here right now. We have Dr. Stan Anderson coming up in about 10 minutes. He's going to talk about the hantavirus on the cruise ships and, if we're any at risk for anything there. Also going to talk a little bit about red light therapy. You hear so much about it these days. And some information that links tattoos to lymphoma and skin cancer. So there are medical updates, and we'll get them from Dr. Stan Anderson coming up at 6:20. Right now, let's get an update from Kenny Rota on sports. Kenny?
9: Good Wednesday morning, everybody. This sports report is brought to you by Ortho United. The Guardians, a 3-2 winner last night over the Angels at Progressive Field. Angel Martinez hit his sixth home run of the season. Hunter Gaddis got his first win of the year, while Cade Smith picked up save number 12. Cleveland improved to 23-21 on the year, and they'll close out this three-game home series with the Halos later today, 1:10 p.m. first pitch right here on WHBC. The Cavaliers back in action tonight on the road at Detroit. The best of seven series is tied up at 2-2. Game 5 tip-off right here on WHBC tonight, set for 8:10 p.m. The Pistons currently listed as a 3.5-point favorite. Game 6 returns to Cleveland on Friday night at 7 p.m. There was one NBA playoff game last night, and the Spurs took a 3-2 lead over Minnesota, beating the T-Wolves in San Antonio 126-97. And a couple of sad notes from the NBA yesterday. The league's first openly gay player, Jason Collins, has died from brain cancer. He was 47, and 29-year-old Grizzlies forward Brandon Clark has passed away. ABC News, per sources from the LAPD, is reporting that Clark was found dead from a possible drug overdose. For News Talk 1480, WHBC Sports, and Canton's Morning News, I'm Kenny Rota.
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0: All right. Right now, things are looking pretty decent out there as far as our local roadways go. We're not seeing any delays. Of course, the rain will definitely deter you just a little bit, so be careful there. But for the most part, we're in pretty good shape. Give us a call on the traffic tip line if you see a problem, 330-450-1480.
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0: And according to AccuWeather, a couple of showers this morning, otherwise mostly cloudy, high 63. Cloudy and chilly tonight with a shower, low 43. And then mostly cloudy tomorrow and cooler, a high of 56. Right now, 50 degrees on your severe weather station, 1480 WHBC.
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0: Well, it is a rainy start to the morning, so we want you to be careful. 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
0: And according to AccuWeather, we'll have the showers this morning, but then otherwise mostly cloudy and a high of 63. Cloudy skies tonight with a low around 43. And then tomorrow, mostly cloudy and cooler with a high of 56. Right now, 50 degrees on your severe weather station, 1480 WHBC.
15: Doctor, doctor, I'm screaming doctor, doctor.
0: All right, good morning, everyone. We are at the point in time on a Wednesday when we like to welcome in our favorite family physician, Dr. Stan Anderson. Good morning, Dr. Stan.
19: Hey, Pam. It's great to talk to you.
0: Yeah, great to talk to you as well. We've got a plethora of information to get out of you this morning. But we're going to start off with something making the news, obviously. We keep talking about the hantavirus. And explain to us a little bit about that.
19: Yeah, so first off, anytime that you end up seeing an infection that starts to go around, everybody starts to get worried. Oh, my goodness, we just went through everything that happened with COVID. Is it possible that this is going to happen again? And the answer is no. In fact, if you talk to any physician, there's probably not one physician in anywhere in Ohio that's ever treated someone with hantavirus because it is such a rare disease that causes problems. This particular type of virus, it's called the Andes hantavirus outbreak. It is almost only seen in South America. And it's the only hantavirus that's known to transmit between any humans, but it's extremely rare. And it's associated with close and prolonged contact. So having what they're doing is they're taking them up a lot of precautions with the 17 American citizens that have come down with it. What they're worried about is they were just worried to make sure that it isn't a rare change to this hantavirus. But the hantavirus is only found in rats. It is, for the most part, it doesn't do well in heat. So once you get out of that extremely cold area, so it was at the very bottom of Chile and Argentina where they ended up catching it. But once you end up having it around a warmer climate, it's going to break down. So the reason why the CDC says do not worry about this particular one is because of the type of virus that hantavirus is. It is primarily going to be in rats, takes a long time to spread, and once you get into warmer climate, and warmer is defined as over 60 degrees, it's not going to end up being that bad. It's going to break down by itself. The second thing is all of the people that have died have generally been over the age of 70. So the 17 people that have it, the vast majority have very mild symptoms. They just have a little bit of drainage or a little bit of loose bowel movements, or they end up having a little bit of symptoms. But obviously, the CDC is going with some pretty severe restrictions just to be safe. So at this point, I would say anybody that has a cold or anybody that has any loose bowel movements, don't be thinking that it's hantavirus first, because for the most part, the likelihood of that being it is incredibly low. Having said that now, anything can happen, and that's part of the reason why they want to be so careful about it. So, it should not be an issue. It should not be something that we worry about. My suspicion is that they're going to basically isolate all 17 people, and by the time everything's said and done, we're going to find out, that was just a one-off, and it's not a big deal.
0: All right, that's good news. Also, something else that we hear a lot about these days, the red light therapy. I mean, we see the ads everywhere. So tell us about the red light therapy. What is it, first of all, and does it work?
19: Yeah, so it's interesting. So if you've never heard about red light masks, you probably don't spend much time on Facebook because the red light mask is something that almost everybody ends up getting some kind of a advertisement for. The mask promises to reverse the ravages of time. It promises to make you look youthful and beautiful. And that's important because only, obviously, the opinions of beautiful people matter in this day and age. So it's almost like, my goodness, the way in which our society works, there's this golden rule that governs the social landscape, and that is, one, be attractive, and two, you need to have hot takes on subjects that you are woefully underqualified to be able to comment on. That's what it seems like whenever you start reading about the Facebook comments or the X comments, or you end up finding what people say about things. So many times they have no clue what they're really talking about. All right, so getting back. So it all boils down to photodynamic therapy. So photodynamic therapy is where red light comes from. Originally it was designed to treat skin conditions, and it was originally designed to treat skin cancer and certain precancerous skin lesions. The basic process is you put a topical medicine on lotion or a cream, and on that cream, the photosensitization with photodynamic therapy turns it on and makes it work better. So applying the light activates it. And the two main photosynthesizers are what's called ALA, aminolevulinic acid, and MAL, which is methyl aminolevulinate. So those two activated compounds are taken up by cells, which then turn them into porphyrins, which are then able to absorb wavelengths of light, and it converts it into active, what's called free radicals that can destroy bad things. That's the whole rationale behind it. So now using red light, they ended up finding that for some people, and again, when I say some, it's very small. What they found was is that it did help to turn down some skin lesions. So some of the skin lesions that they damaged were the actinic keratosis, which are basically the precancerous. They're the signs of aging. All right, so fast forward. What happens is just because using photodynamic therapy helps with acne and helps with some age dangerous related things. They then said, there was this summarization that said, well, then maybe what we ought to do is use this to rejuvenate skin that is simply getting older. So they started doing this, and what they found was really mixed results. There was a small percentage of people that really did get better, but the vast majority of people, no difference. So the good news is that usually these photodynamic therapies are not going to do anything to hurt you. The bad news is it's around $300 to $500, and it's very popular for anti-aging claims. There is an extreme lack of scientific background that show that it really makes any difference. So from a pragmatic point of view, anybody that's getting these ads on Facebook and is thinking about doing it, you're probably not going to hurt yourself, but it is kind of expensive, and the likelihood of it really making a difference is probably somewhere around 2%. So probably not worth the money, but I just wanted to make a comment because this new summary just came out in the medical literature.
0: Yeah, and I've heard also like hair loss. People try to use it for hair loss and that kind of thing too. So,
19: Yeah, the whole thinking is that it rejuvenates. Mm. By rejuvenating, it'll supposedly help everything. And, yeah, part of it is this. You end up making a claim based on animal studies and then try to make it into humans. It just doesn't carry mustard. So, yeah,
0: okay.
19: You can get them, but you're probably wasting a lot of your time.
0: All right. And before I let you go, we have about a minute. Tattoos. Tell me about this, what this breaking story is.
19: Yeah, this is kind of interesting. What they are finding is that tattoo ink is not just confined to the skin. Pigment particles are taken up by immune cells, and they stay active forever. So tattooing may be linked to increased lymphoma and skin cancer. We don't know for sure. The causation isn't proven. The studies are basically that they find that there's more. So the larger the tattoo size and the greater the amount of colors that are used in the ink increases the risk. So this was a Danish twin study that was published that basically showed that people with larger tattoos are 2.7 times higher risk for lymphoma. And if you look at twins, the twin that ended up getting the tattoo had a 62% higher risk of skin cancer. Bottom line is if you end up already having a tattoo, see your healthcare provider just to make sure that they know they need to check you for your lymph nodes. That's the way in which we look for lymphoma. That's probably the biggest news, I would say.
0: All right, sir. Well, we appreciate all of that, and we'll talk to you next week.
19: Hey, it's always good to talk to you. You take care, Pam.

0: Hey, this is
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4: This is WHBC News at 6:31. Drive time traffic for you this morning. Got our eyes peeled on some of those areas where we've got the construction, and don't see slowdowns in there right now or anywhere else. The freeways looking in good shape. AccuWeather's Jason Caterina says mostly cloudy and breezy today. A couple of showers this morning. The high 63. Tonight chilly. A passing shower. Low 43. Tomorrow, mostly cloudy, a cool breeze, high 56, partly sunny, and warmer Friday, 67 for the high. Currently, rain clearing out of here, this batch of it anyway, and we've got the rain east and south of Canton, right downtown there, at least on radar, don't show anything. Eastern Portage County, parts of Tuscarawas and Carroll County is seeing some of the rain left over as it moves out. We're currently at 51 at your severe weather station. Good morning. Jim Michaels with WHBC News. Stark Parks has come up with its first ever 10-year comprehensive plan. The all-encompassing document speaks to the many roles the park system plays in the county, not only developing natural spaces and connecting trails, but preserving habitats, increasing physical and educational accessibility, and strengthening community partnerships, which happened even as the plan was coming together.
5: Did 9 meetings throughout the county, got public input live and in person, as well as through online surveys, and this is really what the public is looking for.
4: Stark Parks Executive Director Dan Meglin. There's also a new mission statement which starts out to enrich the quality of life in Stark County. Well, big headache for the Park District now off the books. The dilapidated former Molly Stark Hospital building on Columbus Road Northeast in Nimishillen Township, taken down last year. The land now has been remediated. Stark Parks' Dan Meglin says 85% of problem calls for the Park District for the Sheriff's Office and other law enforcement involve people hanging around or doing something else inside the former tuberculosis treatment facility. Now, there were 10 people, including 5 children, inside a Canton home back on the night of May 3rd when they saw bullets flying over their heads. Now an Akron man faces 10 felonious assault charges, accused by Canton police of firing a weapon into the Woodview Street Southwest house. 25-year-old Jamarian Frazier will be arraigned on the charges this morning. Same goes for 28-year-old Samantha Hambley of Canton, charged with complicity to felonious assault. Police say she drove Frazier to the shooting scene there on Woodview and then back to her apartment. Miraculously, no one in the house hurt. There had reportedly been a disagreement a few days early between Hambley and a man in the house. Well, Wayne County Sheriff Tom Ballinger and his Deputy Sergeant Dan Broom spent last night in their own beds. They were fortunate after suffering stab wounds in an incident along Congress Road near West Salem yesterday. The two were responding to a suspicious person call when they approached the man walking along the road. He stabbed them both. The suspect arrested 2 hours later, hiding in a nearby shed.
6: I can tell you we are familiar with the subject, and he has had other incidences that that rose to a higher level of having to deal with him in the past.
4: Wayne County Sheriff's Captain Paul Brum, the suspect's name not released. A 36-year-old Canton man who grabbed the handle of a security guard's gun and shot an Altman Hospital employee last June. He has been committed to a Massillon mental health facility. James Fair must remain at Heartland Behavioral Health Care until he is no longer mentally ill. That order from Common Pleas Judge Frank Forshoney, who also judged in February that Fair was not guilty by reason of insanity to a felonious assault charge. Fair, a patient at Altman, when he became increasingly agitated, the patient care technician who was shot received treatment and now is okay. AccuWeather says breezy with some mainly morning showers and 63 today. It is 51 degrees. Military leaders facing questions over the cost of the Iran war.
0: Secretary Pete Hegseth pushed back on characterizations that ammunition is being depleted in Iran, but says the Pentagon is trying to ramp up weapons production.
7: We know exactly what we have. We have plenty of what we need, and the reason we're accelerating a lot of this is because the department's been static in how it does this kind of business.
0: Pentagon's comptroller told a Senate panel the latest estimate for the cost of the Iran war is $29 billion, a figure mostly covering munitions and repairing equipment.
4: Fox News Radio's Jared Halpern in Washington says that figure does not include the cost to repair assets in the region damaged during the fighting. President Trump on his way to Beijing, where he'll meet with President Xi Jinping of China. He'll ask for his cooperation to reopen the Strait of Hormuz, since the White House claims they have the most to gain from it. Fox's Aisha Hosni is already in Beijing.
8: The president making some news on his departure, saying that he does not need President Xi to intervene on his behalf when it comes to the conflict with Iran, although he did say he's going to have a long talk with him about it.
9: Trump is also bringing with him 16 tech and business CEOs, including Elon Musk, Apple's Tim Cook, and BlackRock's Larry Fink.
4: China's ambassador to the UN saying earlier this month both sides should end the war in Iran. And truckers really feeling the pain at the pump in the Canton Massillon metro area this morning. Diesel fuel averaging at AAA $6.11 a gallon, up 15 cents from yesterday. That's the highest price ever recorded here. A few stations posting $6.29.9. There's a couple of $6.49.9s out there. For diesel, according to Gas Buddy. Gasoline prices, though, continue to drop. They're at $4.63 on average this morning in Canton, Massillon. WHBC News Time at 6:37, 51 degrees in downtown Canton.
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11: Here's your AccuWeather forecast. Today, expect a few showers in the morning. Then it will be mostly cloudy and breezy with a high of 63. Tonight will be cloudy and chilly with a passing shower and a low of 43. Tomorrow will bring mostly cloudy skies and a cool breeze with a high of 56. Tomorrow night will be clear to partly cloudy and chilly with a low of 40. Looking ahead to Friday, it will be partly sunny with a high of 67. With the AccuWeather forecast, I'm meteorologist Jason Caterina for News Talk 1480 WHBC.
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0: comprehensive plan in place addressing the future of the system's 15 parks, 4 lakes, and 120 miles of trails. 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
14: 6:43 on your Wednesday morning, and as I mentioned, a little rainy out there.

0: right now. So we're keeping an eye on things for you. We know that the NFL schedule release is set for tomorrow. They have released the first Thursday night football, the first Sunday night football, the first Monday night football, some Thanksgiving games that'll take place, but we'll find out more tomorrow. They also released the first international game, and it's going to take place, I believe it's October 25th in France, and it will be the New Orleans Saints as the home team hosting the Pittsburgh Steelers. So that'll be the first time they've ever played football in France. So pretty cool stuff happening there. But and we're going to see more of this. We do know that. All right. Stay tuned for details on all of that and more. But right now, Kenny Rhoda is going to bring us up to date on sports happening right now. Kenny?
1: Good Wednesday morning, everybody. This sports report is brought to you by Ortho United. The Guardians, a 3-2 winner last night over the Angels at Progressive Field. Angel Martinez hit his sixth home run of the season. Hunter Gaddis got his first win of the year, while Cade Smith picked up save number 12. Cleveland improved to 23-21 on the year, and they'll close out this three-game home series with the Halos later today, 1:10 p.m. first pitch right here on WHBC. The Cavaliers back in action tonight on the road at Detroit. The best-of-seven series is tied up at 2-2. Game 5 tip-off right here on WHBC tonight, set for 8:10 p.m. The Pistons currently listed as a 3.5-point favorite. Game 6 returns to Cleveland on Friday night at 7 p.m. There was one NBA playoff game last night, and the Spurs took a 3-2 lead over Minnesota, beating the T-Wolves in San Antonio 126-97. And a couple of sad notes from the NBA yesterday. The league's first openly gay player, Jason Collins, has died from brain cancer. He was 47, and 29-year-old Grizzlies forward Brandon Clark has passed away. ABC News, per sources from the LAPD, is reporting that Clark was found dead from a possible drug overdose. For News Talk 1480, WHBC Sports, and Kansans Morning News, I'm Kenny Rhoda.
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0: All right, right now things seem to be moving along just fine as I check out our live I-77 webcam. 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
0: A couple of showers this morning, otherwise mostly cloudy and breezy, a high of 63. Tonight, cloudy and chilly with a shower or two, low 43. Tomorrow, mostly cloudy and cooler, a high of 56. But Friday, partly sunny and 67. Right now, 51 degrees on your severe weather station, 1480 WHBC.
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9: All right, things are looking pretty good right now as we speak. So if you're heading out, you should be in good shape. Don't see any delays working out there. So that's good news. A little bit of light rain off and on. 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But if you see any issues as you head out, we'd appreciate it if you'd let us know about it. 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
9: And according to AccuWeather, a couple of showers this morning, otherwise mostly cloudy and breezy, a high of 63. Cloudy skies tonight with a low of 43. Mostly cloudy and cooler tomorrow, high 56. Friday's high 67. Saturday's high 76. Right now, 51 degrees on your severe weather station, 1480 WHBC. It is Wednesday. That means it is a 330 deals day. And today at 9 o'clock, you will be able to purchase a $50 gift certificate to Sluggers and Putters for just $25. Of course, outdoor family fun park featuring mini golf, batting cages, all kinds of fun attractions. They've got 20 exciting rides. And honestly, they have a beautiful pavilion and garden patio, you know, where you could have a birthday party, do all kinds of fun stuff like that. And again, you can purchase the $50 gift certificate for just $25 at 9 o'clock this morning. We'll talk to the folks from Sluggers and Putters coming up at 8:40 this morning. It is in Canal Fulton on Lafayette Drive Northwest. And if you go to 330 Deals, click on Sluggers and Putters and scroll down, you'll be able to get to their website as well. And that'll fill you in on all the cool stuff that they have to offer. Also, we have some other things that we're going to be getting to this morning. Matt Miller and Steve Tuohy are going to join us at 7:45 this morning. We're going to talk all about the very special Memorial Day plans that happen in Perry Township. And every year it just gets even better and better, and it's a wonderful tribute. So we'll talk to Matt and Steve here coming up at 7:45 this morning. Looking forward to that. So yesterday, also, I want to give two shout-outs. First of all, a big shout-out to Kathy, who was a winner of our Guardians tickets for the game yesterday. And she went with her sister and her husband, and they some other family members, one visiting from California, and really enjoyed heading out to the Guardians game. And she said, sent some great pictures. And I appreciate you letting us know how you enjoyed it, Kathy. That's wonderful. And again, all of you who win tickets, I hope you enjoy it as much. And we'll continue to give Guardians tickets away. You know we'll do that all year long. So make sure you stay tuned for that. Double duty today. We've got the Guardians at 1:10. Kenny and JT will come on for a little bit, and then we've got the Cavs coming up later on tonight. So a lot of sports action here on WHBC. And also, we want to mention yesterday, the folks at Fairless Middle School invited us to participate in a career day event. And producer Nick was there. You were there for a little while, as was our engineer Dale Lamb and some other folks. And pretty cool stuff, right?
5: I was producing the kiddos.
9: Yeah. They were sitting down and having a chance to pretend they're on the radio, right?
5: Yeah. They were doing, they had their choice of doing some traffic or doing news or sports. You know, this one girl, she came up with this imaginary soccer game and she was just calling it.
9: I love that. I love it.
5: You know, she's saying like something dropped out of the sky.
9: See? They had fun.
5: Yeah.
9: That's what everybody said. The kids had fun and I hope they learned some things too. So.
5: Yeah. And we taught them the difference, you know, between AM and FM as best as I could in 7 minutes.
9: Right. Right. It was cool. It was quick, yeah. So that's awesome. Good. I'm glad we had a chance to participate and the kids had fun. That's good stuff.
5: Yeah.
9: All right. We are at 5 minutes now before 7. And again, a little bit of rain off and on out there right now. 51 degrees in downtown Canton.
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12: Inflation at the wholesale level, the producer price index for April is released this morning. Economists are expecting an increase of 4.8% because of higher energy prices. But Josh Schaefer, Barron's Roundtable newsletter editor, says investors are anticipating these increases.
13: Right now, the expectation is not really for inflation to get much better throughout most of 2026. That's the story that you're seeing in these reports. Essentially, there's going to be some tariff inflation passing through on the good side. Now you have energy prices impacting services. It probably just isn't going to get that much better from here, and I think investors know that. They're focused on the AI story and hoping this inflation story doesn't get too much worse, and right now it's not getting too much worse.
12: Also today, Cisco Systems reports earnings. That's your Fox Business Report. I'm Jenny Coselda, invested in you.
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5: This is WHBC News at 7 o'clock. Drive time traffic for you this morning. Still looking pretty good. Moving along well. I don't see any trouble spots on area freeways as the volume builds up this morning. AccuWeather's Jason Caterina says mostly cloudy and breezy. A couple of showers around this morning. The high 63. Tonight, chilly. A passing shower. Low 43. Tomorrow, mostly cloudy. A cool breeze. High 56. Partly sunny. Warmer Friday, up to 67. Currently, radar has this area of rain we've been experiencing the last few hours headed out of here. Some of it's still in the southeast corner of Stark County, also in Tuscarawas and Carroll counties. We're seeing some rain. Not at the airport, though, just clouds and 55 there. 51 in downtown Canton at your severe weather station. Good morning. Jim Michaels with WHBC News. 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An arraignment this morning for an Akron man and a Canton woman accused in a May 3rd incident where gunfire was sprayed at a Canton house with 10 people inside, five of them children, ages 11, 6, 8, 3, and 9 months. As a result, 25-year-old Jamarian Frazier faces 10 felonious assault charges. 28-year-old Samantha Hambley faces 10 complicity charges for driving Frazier to and from the Woodview Street Southwest house where the crimes occurred. Incredibly, though, residents observed the bullets coming through the wall and no one was struck. A man at that house tells police he and Hambley had argued a few days earlier. Per a diagnostic recommendation, a Canton man judged not guilty by reason of insanity during a hospital shooting incident and will receive ongoing mental health treatment from Heartland Behavioral Health Care in Massillon. James Fair learned his fate Monday from Stark County Common Police Judge Frank Forshoni. He had been charged with felonious assault for shooting a patient care technician at Altman Hospital last June. Fair's progress to be checked, but he reportedly could spend as long as 14 years at the facility. While at Altman, he became increasingly agitated and reached for the holster of a hospital security guard, firing the gun there once. Technician treated and is okay. Residents of the northwest corner of Wayne County concerned, prayerful, mainly supportive of their sheriff's office after both Sheriff Tom Ballinger and Deputy Sergeant Dan Broom were stabbed by a man along Congress Road near West Salem yesterday morning. But those prayers were quickly answered inside a shed behind a nearby home.
6: 11 o'clock when the deputy stated he was stabbed and needed a squad. And then at 12:57 is when we had eyes on him in the shed.
5: Wayne County Sheriff's Captain Paul Brum says the man's name's not been released. He's in his 30s, and the sheriff and his deputy were treated and released from the hospital. A nearby school under a soft lockdown for a time. Five of the seven people charged in that Cincinnati brawl that went viral last summer have entered guilty pleas to various felony charges, five to be sentenced later this month. Video of the incident made for lots of social media viewing and talk show commentary. On the heels of the Minnesota investigation, the House Oversight Committee has formed a task force to investigate alleged fraud in Medicaid-based home health services programs here in Ohio. Texas Republican Representative Brandon Gill on Fox.
7: This was going towards companionship services where we can't even verify that the services were actually provided, where there was no verification that the people providing these services were actually had any medical training.
5: They do anticipate uncovering fraud in all 50 states. Back here with us says clouds, morning showers, and 63. It's 51 degrees. A lot of flying followed by a lot of talking.
8: President Trump on his way to Beijing to meet with the Chinese President Xi Jinping for a two-day summit to discuss future deals between the two countries. This comes as America and Iran are in an ongoing conflict, and there's no sign of an upcoming peace deal. The president speaking to reporters outside the White House on Tuesday before leaving for China, saying again that Iran wants to make a deal.
9: Their military's gone. It's wiped out, and we're only going to make a good deal, and we'll see what happens.
8: President stopping in Alaska before he made his way to Beijing.
5: That's Fox News Radio's Ted Lindner. Diesel fuel prices have set a new record high in the Canton-Massillon metro area. AAA average for diesel this morning, $6.11 per gallon, up 15 cents in 24 hours. Previous high mark was set in 2022. It's a phenomenon in the region here in Midwest states like Indiana, Illinois, and Michigan. The Ohio-wide average price for diesel, $6.06. Regular gasoline in Canton-Massillon this morning at a AAA $4.63, down another 3.5 cents. When you're working with public money and trying to get things done, it's often best to look into the future. That's what Stark Parks has done in going from a 5-year plan to a 10-year comprehensive plan. The county park system just came up with a new document. Executive Director Dan Maglin says replacement of the 12 bridges on the Sipo Valley Trail is a good example.
10: We'll be doing a bridge sometimes two a year, and that'll take us through 2033 before we have all those completed. So we have to think long term.
5: In addition to investing in infrastructure, the plan addresses trail connectivity, protecting green space, and increasing accessibility. And the state has a new online tool aimed at assisting residents as they get older, the Ohio Aging Compass, meant to make it easier for older adults to get information on resources. There's also info on planning for long-term care. More at WHBC.com. WHBC News Time at 7:07, 51 degrees in downtown Canton.
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11: Here's your AccuWeather forecast. Today, expect a few showers in the morning. Then it will be mostly cloudy and breezy with a high of 63. Tonight will be cloudy and chilly with a passing shower and a low of 43. Tomorrow will bring mostly cloudy skies and a cool breeze with a high of 56. Tomorrow night will be clear to partly cloudy and chilly with a low of 40.

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13: Oh, 11 minutes after 7. How's everyone doing on this Wednesday morning? Pam Cook with you this morning. 51 degrees. It is going to warm up just a bit, so that is very, very good news. We're happy about that. Coming up at 7:40-ish, 45 this morning, we're going to talk about the 13th annual Operation Flags of Freedom event in Perry Township. It is scheduled for the Memorial Day weekend, and again, we'll give you all the details and information about what's going to be happening. Matt Miller and Steve Tuohy will join me here coming up, so make sure that you stay tuned for that. All right, let us find out what's happening in the world of sports. Here's Kenny Rota.
14: Good Wednesday morning, everybody. This sports report is brought to you by Ortho United. The Guardians, a 3-2 winner last night over the Angels at Progressive Field. Angel Martinez hit his sixth home run of the season. Hunter Gaddis got his first win of the year, while Cade Smith picked up save number 12. Cleveland improved to 23-21 on the year, and they'll close out this three-game home series with the Halos later today, 1:10 p.m. first pitch right here on WHBC. The Cavaliers back in action tonight on the road at Detroit. The best of seven series is tied up at 2-2. Game 5 tip-off right here on WHBC tonight, set for 8:10 p.m. The Pistons currently listed as a 3.5-point favorite. Game 6 returns to Cleveland on Friday night at 7 p.m. There was one NBA playoff game last night, and the Spurs took a 3-2 lead over Minnesota, beating the T-Wolves in San Antonio 126-97. And a couple of sad notes from the NBA yesterday. The league's first openly gay player, Jason Collins, has died from brain cancer. He was 47. And 29-year-old Grizzlies forward Brandon Clark has passed away. ABC News, per sources from the LAPD, is reporting that Clark was found dead from a possible drug overdose. For News Talk 1480, WHBC Sports, and Canton's Morning News,

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2: And according to AccuWeather, a couple of showers this morning, otherwise mostly cloudy and breezy, a high of 63. Cloudy skies tonight with a passing shower and a low of 43. And then tomorrow, mostly cloudy and cooler with a high around 56. Right now, 51 degrees on your severe weather station, 1480 WHBC.
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1: All right, right now things are looking pretty darn good out there, honestly. Not seeing any delays. We're hoping that the rain doesn't cause too much of an issue out there for you. So, again, if you're heading out and you see any kind of a problem in our area, let us know about it, and then we'll share it with everyone else. But right now, it looks pretty good. Give us a call on the traffic tip line, 330-450-1480.
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1: And traffic and weather brought to you by Crown Heating and Cooling, family-owned and operated, serving the residential and commercial heating and cooling needs since 1960. Our forecast is calling for a few showers throughout the morning hours and then some clouds later on, a high of 63. Tonight, cloudy and chilly with a passing shower and a low of 43. Tomorrow, we are going to see some clouds, a little bit cooler, high 56. But as we head into Friday, partly sunny and 67. Saturday, some sunshine, high 76. Right now, 51 degrees on your severe weather station, 1480 WHBC. All right, we are continuing to get ready for the Memorial Day weekend. You know, you look ahead and think, wow, it's going to be here before we know it. Not this coming Monday, the 18th. The following Monday, the 25th, will be Memorial Day. So, yeah, just a couple of weeks away. And as I mentioned, Operation Flags of Freedom, this event's been going on in Perry Township for, I think this is the 13th year. So, my goodness, it is something to behold, and it's a wonderful, wonderful event. And again, we're going to talk to the founder, Steve Tuohy, and also Perry Township trustee Matt Miller, both joining us in studio here coming up around 7:40, 7:45 this morning. Looking forward to chatting with them about it, because I know every single year, you know, people, you don't want people to forget. You want them to remember those who gave their lives in service. So again, that'll be coming up next weekend in Perry Township. But we'll get to all the details of that for sure. Looking forward to it. I hope that we have a chance to chat with John Decker, our senior White House correspondent. He is expected to join us today. He's in China with the president, and we'll keep tabs on him and see if we can get him on with us coming up in about an hour. So a settlement agreement was released yesterday that says the family of a black man who died while being punched, kicked, and stunned by five white Louisiana state police troopers along a roadside rest area has agreed to a tentative $4.85 million settlement. Associated Press reviewing a copy of that agreement that was reached on Tuesday. And it is a federal wrongful death lawsuit that was filed by Ronald Green's family. And when we say Ronald Green, you may then remember that whole situation. Two people who have direct knowledge of the lawsuit were not authorized to publicly discuss it, but they said the settlement is subject to approval by the Louisiana legislature. So $4.85 million settlement in the death of Ronald Green. We'll see how that moves forward. I had mentioned this a little bit ago about the rise in prices. And so Americans paying more for groceries last month, prices for food eaten at home rose 2.9% in April compared to the same month a year earlier. The government figures were released yesterday. That is the highest year-over-year inflation rate for the category since August of 2023, so 3 years ago. Now, prices at restaurants, fast food chains, other places where you get prepared meals also on the rise, putting overall food prices up 3.2% over last year. And, of course, we know about the fuel prices. Those have soared, and we're watching not only regular fuel but diesel fuel. And as in connection to everything that happens, you think about diesel fuel. It powers fishing boats, tractor trailers, trucks that ship almost 85% of U.S. agricultural products. And right now, As of yesterday afternoon, the average price per gallon was up, this is for diesel fuel, was up 61% from a year ago. And add the prices for gasoline into, you know, getting us our goods that we buy at the supermarket, the price increase goes even more. Now, the meat, produce, and dry goods vendors that supply certain grocers, they're saying the added fuel surcharges are happening. And they're adding it to their deliveries. They're adding it to their wholesale prices for meat, produce, and other products. Everything is contingent on everything else. So certainly something Americans are worried about and keeping an eye on. So President Trump in China, we'll see what comes of his talks there. If he can get some help from China to end the Iran war, that's what he's looking for. Some say that may happen. Others doubt that it will. But again, if we can hook up with John Decker here coming up in about an hour, we will try to do that. It is 7:25 on your Wednesday morning, and again, pretty mild out there. It's going to get warmer, don't worry. 51 degrees in downtown Canton.
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3: Stock futures are mixed. President Trump has arrived in China for meetings there. NVIDIA chief executive Jensen Huang was a last-minute addition to the CEO delegation. The Wall Street Journal says Huang joined them in Alaska, where Air Force One was refueling. The president invited Huang after seeing media reports that he wasn't included. Nissan is showing signs of turning around its business. It lost money a year ago, and the year ending in March, it made a profit, even though it was dealing with U.S. tariffs and competition from Chinese electric vehicles. Walmart is laying off or relocating about 1,000 corporate workers. The Wall Street Journal says a retail giant is combining more operations. Impacted staff are being advised to apply for other open roles within the company. That's your Fox Business Report. I'm Jenny Coselda, invested in you.
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4: 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Jim Michaels with news. 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
5: This is WHBC News at 7:30. Drive time traffic for you this morning. Still moving along well. Traffic volume building, but we're avoiding the incidents and accidents here pretty much so far this morning. AccuWeather's Jason Caterina says mostly cloudy and breezy. Couple of showers this morning. The high 63. Tonight, chilly. A passing shower. Low 43. Tomorrow, mostly cloudy. A cool breeze. High 56. Partly sunny. A little warmer for Friday and 67. Currently, radar showing just some remaining rain in Tuscarawas and Carroll counties. Activities moving to the southeast. 51 at your severe weather station. Good morning. Jim Michaels with WHBC News. And Stark Parks has come up with its first ever 10-year comprehensive plan. The all-encompassing document speaks to the many roles the park system plays in the county, not only developing natural spaces and connecting trails, but preserving habitats, increasing physical and educational accessibility, and strengthening community partnerships. Also,
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5: 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A big headache for the Park District. Now off the books, the dilapidated former Molly Stark Hospital building on Columbus Road, northeast in Nimishillen Township, taken down last year, and the land's now been remediated. Stark Parks' Dan Meglin says 85% of their problem calls for the sheriff's office and other law enforcement involve people inside and on the former tuberculosis treatment facility property. Well, there were 10 people, including 5 children, inside a Canton home back in the night of May 3rd when they saw bullets flying over their heads. Now an Akron man faces 10 felonious assault charges, accused by Canton police of firing a weapon into the Woodview Street Southwest house. 25-year-old Jamarian Frazier to be arraigned on the charges this morning. Same goes for 28-year-old Samantha Hambley of Canton, charged with complicity to felonious assault. Police say she drove Frazier to the shooting scene, then back to her apartment. Miraculously, no one hurt. There reportedly had been a disagreement a few days earlier between Hambley and a man in the house. Wayne County Sheriff Tom Ballinger and his Deputy Sergeant Dan Broom spent last night in their own beds. They were fortunate that the stab wounds that they suffered in an incident along Congress Road near West Salem in the county yesterday ended up receiving just minor treatment to responding to a suspicious person call. And when they approached the man walking along the road, he stabbed them both. Suspect arrested 2 hours later, hiding in a nearby shed.
7: I can tell you we are familiar with the subject, and he has had other incidences that that rose to a higher level of having to deal with him in the past.
5: Wayne County Sheriff's Captain Paul Brum, the suspect's name's not been released. A 36-year-old Canton man who grabbed the handle of a security guard's gun and shot an Altman Hospital employee last June. He has been committed to a Massillon mental health facility. James Fair must remain at Heartland Behavioral Health Care until he is no longer mentally ill. An order from Common Pleas Judge Frank Forshoni, who also judged in February that Fair was not guilty by reason of insanity to a felonious assault charge. Fair, a patient at Altman when he became increasingly agitated, the patient care technician who was shot, received treatment and is okay. Back here with us is Breezy with some mainly morning showers and 63. Got 51 degrees. Last check, he was still in the air. Here's Fox News Radio's Dave Anthony.
8: President Trump on his way to China for talks with Chinese leader Xi Jinping.
9: He's been a friend of mine. He's been somebody that we get along with. And I think you're going to see that good things are going to happen.
8: And they meet in the middle of an Iran conflict that has halted Iran's oil shipping with a U.S. blockade, and China is Iran's biggest oil customer. The president also told reporters before leaving, Iran won't be his top issue in the talks. So what is?
9: I would say more than anything else will be trade.
5: Also of concern, but not in either the U.S. or China.
10: The Panama Canal, also a major issue after a Panamanian court ruled earlier this year that a Hong Kong-based firm can no longer operate both ends of the canal. U.S. officials say China's retaliating by detaining dozens of Panama-flagged ships since March. The canal handles more than 40% of U.S. container traffic.
5: That's Fox News Radio's Ted Flintner. And truckers really feeling the pain at the pump in the Canton-Massillon metro area this morning. Diesel fuel is averaging $6.11 a gallon, up 15 cents from yesterday. And that's the highest average price ever recorded by AAA. A few stations here posting $6.29.9. Gas Buddy has even reported a few in at $6.49.9. Again, for diesel. Gasoline prices here continue to drop at $4.63 a gallon in Canton-Massillon this morning, according to AAA. WHBC News time at 7:36, 51 degrees in downtown Canton.
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12: Here's your AccuWeather forecast. Today, expect a few showers in the morning. Then it will be mostly cloudy and breezy with a high of 63. Tonight will be cloudy and chilly with a passing shower and a low of 43. Tomorrow will bring mostly cloudy skies and a cool breeze with a high of 56. Tomorrow night will be clear to partly cloudy and chilly with a low of 40. Looking ahead to Friday, it will be partly sunny with a high of 67. With the AccuWeather forecast, I'm meteorologist Jason Caterina for News Talk 1480 WHBC.
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5: Stark Parks now has a 10-year comprehensive plan in place addressing the future of the park system's 15 parks, 4 lakes, and 120 miles of trail. The plan also looks at accessibility, educational programs, and preserving natural habitats and just the way Stark Parks engages with the community. 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
19: All right, here we are, 7:40 on your Wednesday morning. Coming up in about 5 minutes, we're going to talk all about the 13th annual Operation Flags of Freedom event in Perry Township. So stay tuned for that. Right now, let us get to a quick look at sports. Here's Kenny Rota.
20: Good Wednesday morning, everybody. This sports report is brought to you by Ortho United. The Guardians, a 3-2 winner last night over the Angels at Progressive Field. Angel Martinez hit his sixth home run of the season. Hunter Gaddis got his first win of the year, while Cade Smith picked up save number 12. Cleveland improved to 23-21 on the year, and they'll close out this three-game home series with the Halos later today, 1:10 p.m. first pitch right here on WHBC. The Cavaliers back in action tonight on the road at Detroit. The best of seven series is tied up at 2-2. Game 5 tip-off right here on WHBC tonight, set for 8:10 p.m. The Pistons currently listed as a 3.5-point favorite. Game 6 returns to Cleveland on Friday night at 7 p.m. There was one NBA playoff game last night, and the Spurs took a 3-2 lead over Minnesota, beating the T-Wolves in San Antonio 126-97. And a couple of sad notes from the NBA yesterday. The league's first openly gay player, Jason Collins, has died from brain cancer. He was 47. And 29-year-old Grizzlies forward Brandon Clark has passed away. ABC News, per sources from the LAPD, is reporting that Clark was found dead from a possible drug overdose. For News Talk 1480, WHBC Sports, and Canton's Morning News, I'm Kenny Rota.
21: Lunch was great, but this traffic is awful.
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11: This is your drive time traffic update on Canton's Morning News.
19: All right, looks good out there on the roadways. Like I said, pretty quiet on this Wednesday morning, so we're happy about that. Looks like we're kind of starting to get rid of that rain, and that's good news as well, seeing some sunshine out there. So give us a call if you see any problems, 330-450-1480.
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19: Well, according to AccuWeather, we are going to have some clouds today, breezy, a high of 63, cloudy and chilly tonight with a low of 43, mostly cloudy with a cool breeze tomorrow, high 56, and then some sunshine Friday, high 67. Right now, 51 degrees on your severe weather station, 1480 WHBC.
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19: And as promised on this Wednesday morning, we want to talk about the events that will be happening Memorial Day weekend in Perry Township. And as I was saying off the air, it's hard to believe, but this is the 13th annual Operation Flags of Freedom. And we have in studio with us the man who founded the whole event, Steve Toohey. How are you, Steve?
2: Good morning, Pam. I'm great. Thank you.
19: And also, of course, Perry Township Trustee Matt Miller. How are you, sir?
3: Oh, good morning. Thanks for having us.
19: Yeah. I'm excited to talk about this. Like I said, it's hard to believe it's been 13 years.
2: 13 years. Should have been 14, but COVID did a little interruption there.
19: Right.
2: But no, this is our 13th year, and we're proud as a community in Perry Township to hold this event every year to honor our fallen heroes. You know, it's a special day for me because of Danny Patron, mm-hmm. who was, you know, a high school and a friend of our family. And so this all started around Danny, but it also honors all of our heroes.
19: So how did it start? Talk a little bit about that. Because part of it was because of Danny,
2: it
19: right?
2: is kind of interesting. You know, when Danny came home after he was, you know, killed in Afghanistan, we were just... It bothered us. What do you do for a hero to come home? You know, mm-hmm. you're going to bury him, but what more can you do? And I borrowed 500 American flags from the Canton South Rotary Club. And we lined 13th Street because that was the parade route from St. Joan of Arc Church, right. past the high school to Calvary Cemetery. And it was incredible. It was breathtaking. And I remember afterwards, Danny's mother, Kathy, came up to me and said, you know, what do we do to never forget Danny? And I said, well, I think I've got an idea. So here we are 15 years later. And I tell that story everywhere I go to everybody who wants to know about Operation Flags of Freedom.
19: Yeah, and I get
2: so we don't forget Danny, and we don't forget the rest of them.
19: Right, absolutely. So what's going to happen coming up this weekend?
2: Well, Saturday morning, the 24th, at 9 a.m. in front of the high school, we will have our annual event. If it rains, we'll take it inside, so don't hesitate in showing up. But, yeah, we're, you know, we have everything from the 21-gun salute to taps to the bagpipe, reading a roll call of the fallen heroes. This year, Senator Scott Olslager will be there to speak. Some of our other politicians, Jane Timken, who is a supporter of the Abbey Gate Remembrance Day, Senate Bill 244, which we're going to speak about there. So it's going to be a great time. It's always very reverent, and we honor all of our Gold Star families that show up that morning, too.
19: And then we get to see the flags, too, right?
2: 300 strong. 304, to be exact, because that's how many Ohioans were lost during the Afghan-Iraqi War.
19: Wow. That's amazing.
2: It's hard to believe.
19: It is hard to believe.
2: Yep.
19: And for the township, Matt, I mean, this has got to be a pretty prideful moment for you guys.
3: Absolutely. It's one of the best partnership weekends that we have with all aspects of Perry Township. We have coordination with the Perry local schools. Again, a lot of this happens on site, and you know, we have a great memorial out in front of the school. It's something that I think that as a community we do very well, and that is honoring our veterans, honoring our first responders. And it really is an entire weekend of events. Saturday is the ceremony. Sunday at 9 a.m., flags are laid on graves at Calvary Cemetery. And then on Monday, we have the 12th annual Hero 5K. And again, that happens right out in front of the high school.
19: Yeah.
3: The finish line is right in front of the memorial. And just taking great community partners like Operation Flags of Freedom, the Perry Township the Rotary, the school district, and the township itself, it's just a great coming together of the community for a terrific cause.
19: And you always have a good turnout.
2: Oh, we do.
19: It's a great community thing.
2: And it's become kind of a standard in our community. Mm-hmm. We say it's the best Memorial Day event around.
19: Yeah, I would not dispute that, because honestly, it is, like you say, it's not only a visual, emotional thing, but obviously if you want to participate in the 5K, you can. If you want to go to the events honoring those who are lost, you can do that too.
3: Yeah, there's certainly something for everyone, and I think that to experience all of it, it is it's a free weekend with three different events. It's a great collection of community members, and it's terrific. You know, for me personally, I was telling Steve out in the lobby, you know, we've brought our kids to this every year, and just to spend an hour and exposing them to some of our not just our country's history, but our township's history.
19: Right.
3: These are Perry Town or Perry Local School graduates that have their names read, and so I think it's a great way for us to honor our past. As well as educate our future generations. And again,
19: on how to do
3: free
19: it.
3: Free events,
19: yeah.
3: Something for everyone, and always looking for volunteers. I know Steve has some times and dates to show up to help.
19: Yeah, that'd be great.
2: Friday morning, May 22nd at 9 a.m. at the high school. We're putting 300 flags up that morning. We've been blessed. Erie Insurance and Altman Hospital have donated employees in the past. And we have a good time. I mean, you can just tell people they enjoy doing it. There's a certain pride in placing that American flag. We also ask to bring your children out, as Matt said.
19: Mm-hmm.
2: Never too soon. If a child takes one flag and struggles to put it up, we just let it happen.
19: Right.
2: Because we want them to understand the importance of that. So that's Friday morning. And then Sunday morning, as Matt said, at Calvary Cemetery at 9 a.m., we're placing 2,300 stick flags, American flags, on the graves of our veterans who have passed. And that's a big thing to do, to cover that little cemetery.
19: That is.
2: And again, having children there, phenomenal.
3: Yeah.
19: All right. And then 5Ks on Monday. Mm-hmm. So, all weekend long.
3: Yeah, the 5K, is put on by Perry Project Group in conjunction with Operation Flags of Freedom. We got involved in this about a couple of years ago, but this is the 12th year for the race. And we are looking for volunteers as well. You can find Perry Project Group on Facebook and still sign up to participate. Volunteer to be out on the course to help the runners, make sure they don't get off track.
19: Yeah,
3: give them some water. It's a terrific opportunity for us to bring people together and for a great cause.
19: Well, not that I have any pull, but I'll see if I can send a message to Mother Nature and tell her to give you a good weekend, right?
2: Please, absolutely.
3: Absolutely.
2: Just one other little thing. This is not in our community, but right after our Memorial Day event, I'm running down to the Tractor Supply Store in Carrollton, where my buddy Ricky Lee, country music recording artist, we're putting on a performance down there.
19: Oh, great.
2: And so we're going to draw the Carrollton people into that, knowing about Memorial Day, too. So
19: that's awesome.
2: We're trying to take it on the road somewhere.
19: That's great.
2: Yeah.
19: Well, thank you guys so much for taking it on the road and bringing it here.
3: Absolutely.
19: I appreciate it. Thank you.
2: Thanks, Pam.
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6: This is WHBC News at 8 o'clock. Drive time traffic for you this morning. Just a few little hiccups. Top of the Kenmore leg, there's a little bit of slow there in Akron. Then further up on 77 in that construction, there's a bit of slow northbound. AccuWeather's Jason Caterina says mostly cloudy and breezy today. Couple of showers this morning, the high 63. Tonight, chilly, passing shower, low 43. Tomorrow, mostly cloudy, a cool breeze, high 56. Partly sunny, up to 67 for Friday. And this area of rain that seems like it's been around all night long, really, it's out of here to the southeast on radar anyway. It's 57 with a few clouds at the airport. That means some sunshine. And more of the same downtown Canton, 51 at your severe weather station. Good morning. 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Arraignment this morning for an Akron man and a Canton woman accused of a May 3rd incident where gunfire was sprayed at a Canton house with 10 people inside, five of them children, ages 11, 6, 8, 3, and 9 months. As a result, 25-year-old Jamarian Frazier faces 10 felonious assault charges. 28-year-old Samantha Hambley faces 10 complicity charges for driving Frazier to and from the Woodview Street Southwest house. Incredibly, though, residents there observed the bullets coming through the wall, but no one was struck. A man at that house telling police he and Hambley had argued a few days earlier. Per a forensic diagnostic recommendation, a Canton man judged not guilty by reason of insanity during a hospital shooting incident will receive ongoing mental health treatment from Heartland Behavioral Health Care in Massillon. James Fair learned his fate on Monday from Stark County Common Pleas Judge Frank Forshoni. He had been charged with felonious assault for shooting a patient care technician at Altman Hospital last June. Fair's progress to be checked, but he reportedly could spend as long as 14 years at the facility. While at Altman, he became increasingly agitated and reached for the holster of a hospital security guard, firing the gun once. The technician treated and is okay. Residents of the northwest corner of Wayne County were concerned, prayerful, and mainly supportive of their sheriff's office yesterday after both Sheriff Tom Ballinger and Deputy Sergeant Dan Broom were stabbed by a man along Congress Road near West Salem yesterday morning. But those prayers were quickly answered inside a shed behind a nearby home.
7: 11 o'clock when the deputy stated he was stabbed and needed a squad. And then at 12:57 is when we had eyes on him in the shed.
6: Wayne County Sheriff's Captain Paul Brum says the man's name's not been released. He's in his 30s, and the sheriff and his deputy were treated and released from the hospital. A nearby school under a soft lockdown for a time. Five of the seven people charged in that Cincinnati brawl that went viral last summer have entered guilty pleas to various felony charges, five to be sentenced later this month. Video of the incident made for lots of social media viewing and talk show commentary. On the heels of the Minnesota investigation, the House Oversight Committee forming a task force to investigate alleged fraud in Medicaid-based home health service programs here in Ohio. Texas Republican Representative Brandon Gill last night on Fox.
3: This was going towards companionship services where we can't even verify that the services were actually provided, where there was no verification that the people providing these services were actually had any medical training.
6: They anticipate uncovering fraud in all 50 states. Backy weather says clouds, morning showers, and 63. Right now it's 51 degrees. A lot of flying, followed by a lot of talking.
4: President Trump on his way to Beijing to meet with the Chinese President Xi Jinping for a two-day summit to discuss future deals between the two countries. This comes as America and Iran are in an ongoing conflict, and there's no sign of an upcoming peace deal. The president speaking to reporters outside the White House on Tuesday before leaving for China, saying again that Iran wants to make a deal.
8: Their military is gone. It's wiped out. And we're only going to make a good deal. And we'll see what happens.
4: President stopping in Alaska before he made his way to Beijing.
6: It's Fox News Radio's Ted Lindner. The president should be on the ground there shortly in China. Diesel fuel prices have set a new record high in the Canton-Massillon metro area. AAA average for diesel this morning, $6.11 per gallon, says AAA, up 15 cents in 24 hours, the previous high mark in 2022. It's a phenomenon in Midwest states, mainly like Illinois and Michigan. The Ohio-wide average price for diesel at $6.06. Gasoline, meantime, keeps going down in Canton-Massillon this morning. The average $4.63, says AAA, down another 3.5 cents. When you're working with public money and trying to get things done, it's often best to look far into the future. That's what Stark Parks has done in going from a 5-year plan to a new 10-year comprehensive plan. The county park system just came up with a new document. Executive Director Dan Meglin says replacement of the 12 bridges on the Sippo Valley Trail is a good example of why they need to look out further.
9: We'll be doing a bridge sometimes two a year, and that'll take us through 2033. Before we have all those completed. So we have to think long term.
6: In addition to investing in infrastructure, the plan addresses trail connectivity, protecting green space, and increasing accessibility. More at WHBC.com. And the state has a new online tool aimed at assisting residents as they get older, the Ohio Aging Compass. And to make it easier for older adults to get information on resources, also info on planning for long-term care. More on that also at WHBC.com. WHBC News Time at 8:06 and 51 degrees in downtown Canton.
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10: Here's your AccuWeather forecast. Today, expect a few showers in the morning. Then it will be mostly cloudy and breezy with a high of 63. Tonight will be cloudy and chilly with a passing shower and a low of 43. Tomorrow will bring mostly cloudy skies and a cool breeze with a high of 56. Tomorrow night will be clear to partly cloudy and chilly with a low of 40. Looking ahead to Friday, it will be partly sunny with a high of 67. With the AccuWeather forecast, I'm meteorologist Jason Caterina for News Talk 1480 WHBC.
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6: 25-year-old Jamarian Frazier and 28-year-old Samantha Hambly face charges in connection with a shooting incident in Canton earlier this month. Canton police say Frazier fired a gun into a Woodview Street Southwest house from the outside with 10 people, including 5 young children, inside. Hambly drove him there. Miraculously, no one inside that house injured. Your next news at 8:30, and when it breaks, Jim Michaels on Canton's Morning News with Pam Cook.
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7: All right, 11 minutes now after 8 on your Wednesday morning, this 13th day of May. And yes, I'm seeing sunshine out there. Sunshine! I love it. It always makes the day feel better, no matter how chilly it is. But we're going to have a pretty decent morning as far as the forecast goes. And temperatures getting up to the low 60s, so that's good news. Hopefully, we'll have a chance to head to China and get in touch with John Decker, our senior White House correspondent. We'll text him and find out if he's available for us this morning. We know he's been very busy over there. So, again, he'll fill us in on what's going on. But right now, we need to find out what's going on in sports. Here's Kenny Rota.
8: Good Wednesday morning, everybody. This sports report is brought to you by Ortho United. The Guardians, a 3-2 winner last night over the Angels at Progressive Field. Angel Martinez hit his sixth home run of the season. Hunter Gaddis got his first win of the year, while Cade Smith picked up save number 12. Cleveland improved to 23-21 on the year, and they'll close out this three-game home series with the Halos later today, 1:10 p.m. first pitch right here on WHBC. The Cavaliers back in action tonight on the road at Detroit. The best of seven series is tied up at 2-2. Game 5 tip-off right here on WHBC tonight, set for 8:10 p.m. The Pistons currently listed as a 3.5-point favorite. Game 6 returns to Cleveland on Friday night at 7 p.m. There was one NBA playoff game last night, and the Spurs took a 3-2 lead over Minnesota, beating the T-Wolves in San Antonio 126-97. And a couple of sad notes from the NBA yesterday. The league's first openly gay player, Jason Collins, has died from brain cancer. He was 47. And 29-year-old Grizzlies forward Brandon Clark has passed away. ABC News, per sources from the LAPD, is reporting that Clark was found dead from a possible drug overdose. For News Talk 1480, WHBC Sports, and Canton's Morning News, I'm Kenny Rota.
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7: So far, so good on the roadways. 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
7: And according to AccuWeather, we will have some sunshine today, mixed in with some clouds and a high of 63. Cloudy and chilly tonight with a low of 43. Mostly cloudy tomorrow, a high of 56. And then Friday, partly sunny and a high of 67. Right now, 52 degrees on your severe weather station, 1480 WHBC.
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19: 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Again, it's been pretty quiet on this Wednesday morning for you. Hopefully, as you're traveling, things are looking pretty good, and you're going to get to where you need to be on time. That's exactly what we're looking at. Just give us a call on the traffic tip line if you see a problem. 330-450-1480.
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19: All right. According to AccuWeather, we are going to see a few showers, but that seems to have moved out now with partly cloudy skies today, high 63. Tonight, cloudy and chilly with a shower and a low of 43. Mostly cloudy with cooler conditions tomorrow, high 56. And then as we get to Friday, some sunshine and 67. On Saturday, we'll see maybe some sunshine, but maybe a thunderstorm in the afternoon, high 76. And then on Sunday, a mixture of sun and clouds. And again, a chance for a thunderstorm, but a high Sunday of 81. Right now, we have 52 degrees on your severe weather station, 1480 WHBC. Well, President Trump has landed in Beijing and beginning the summit in China with the president there. And I guess apparently it's, I mentioned that there were several business leaders, U.S. business leaders, that were going to be joining the president. And apparently there's more than a dozen. So, again, this is a story that we'll keep you up to date on and fill you in on what happens there. But we certainly we'll try and get in touch with John Decker. He's in China. he went there on Monday. And so we're trying to be in touch with him. But if we don't get him today, then we'll probably be able to get him on Friday, because I do believe he'll be back in the U.S. by then. But we'll chat with him and kind of find out all the things that happened while he was away. I know there's a lot of things happening across the country that we're keeping an eye on, with grocery prices and gas prices and the Iran war, all of those things. But some of the other stuff I'll mention to you. Tiger Woods, remember the whole accident. Now, his medical records are now part of his DUI case. A Florida judge approved prosecutors' request for his prescription drug records. And ESPN is reporting today that the medical records are under a protective order and will be available only to prosecutors, law enforcement, expert witnesses, and the defense. It will not be made public. Of course, we know the legendary golfer pleaded not guilty to misdemeanor DUI after he rolled his SUV near his Jupiter Island home back in March. And he was going to take care of himself and try to get through all of this that he's been suffering from, because as we all kind of know, it's been happening for a long time. So again, that's certainly something to watch for and see what happens there in his case. I'm not sure exactly when that goes to court, but of course, I know we'll hear all about it. Coming up at 8:40 this morning, of course, today is our 330 Deals Day. And at 9 o'clock this morning, you'll be able to go and to 330deals.com and get a $50 gift certificate for just $25 to Sluggers and Putters. You want to take the kids, want to take the grandkids, celebrate a little bit, have some summer fun, and do it with saving some money? You can do that. Today, again, like I said, starting at 9 o'clock this morning, that deal will be active. And we'll talk to Jared McCauley, who is the FEO of Sluggers and Putters, the Fun Entertainment Officer, the FEO. Pretty cute. Anyway, Jared will be joining us to tell us all about Sluggers and Putters. That's coming up at 8:40 this morning. Right now, 52 degrees in downtown Canton.
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21: Wall Street will be reacting today to the producer price index for April inflation at the wholesale level. JBS, parent company of Swift, Blue Ribbon Beef, Pilgrim's Pride, and many other meat and poultry products, is making less because of the high cost of raising beef. Despite high prices, its North American beef business reported record sales in the quarter. JBS also was dealing with temporary plant stoppages because of weather. Shares are down more than 1.5%. Japan-based tech investment firm SoftBank says its profit quadrupled this year because of its stake in artificial intelligence businesses. German sandal brand Birkenstock is blaming the Middle East conflict for a disappointing quarter. It says shipments to the region have been delayed. That's your Fox Business Report. I'm Jenny Coselda. Invested in you.
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1: 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Jim Heichels with news. Canton's severe weather station. 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
2: This is WHBC News here at 8:30. Drive time traffic for you this morning. Just one little hitch. Yeah, I don't think it really affects any drivers from the Canton area. Ramp 277 east to 77 north. It's a crash on that ramp. Doesn't really even look like much of a backup there at this point. AccuWeather's Jason Caterina says mostly cloudy and breezy today. Couple of showers this morning. High 63. Tonight, chilly. A passing shower. Low 43. Tomorrow, mostly cloudy, a cool breeze, high 56, partly sunny and warmer for Friday, 67, but much warmer over the weekend. Right now, though, 52 here at your severe weather station. Radar has the rain cleared out of the area. Good morning. Jim Michaels with WHBC News. News service of Bonsky Heating and Cooling. Stark Parks has come up with its first ever 10-year comprehensive plan. The all-encompassing document speaks to the many roles the park system plays in the county, not only developing natural spaces and connecting trails, but preserving habitats, increasing physical and educational accessibility, and strengthening community partnerships. Also,
3: we have historic properties that we preserve and we interpret. Community development, we're involved with that. People want to live by a Stark Parks park or trail.
2: Stark Parks Executive Director Dan Meglin. 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Big headache for the Park District off the books now. The dilapidated former Molly Stark Hospital building on Columbus Road Northeast in Nimishillen Township. Taken down last year, the land now has been remediated. Stark Parks Dan Meglin saying 85% of their problem calls to the sheriff's office and other law enforcement involved people in and out of the former tuberculosis treatment facility property. So that's no longer a problem for them. There were 10 people, including 5 children, inside a Canton home back on the night of May 3rd when they saw bullets flying over their heads. Now an Akron man faces 10 felonious assault charges, accused by Canton police of firing a weapon into the Woodview Street Southwest house. 25-year-old Jamarian Frazier is being arraigned at this time on those charges, and the same goes for 28-year-old Samantha Hambley of Canton in Canton Municipal Court, charged with complicity to felonious assault. Police say she drove Frazier to the shooting scene and then back to her apartment. Miraculously, no one was hurt. There reportedly been a disagreement a couple of days earlier between Hambley and a man in the house. Wayne County Sheriff Tom Baldinger and his Deputy Sergeant Dan Broom spent last night in their own beds. They didn't know they'd be there. They were fortunate to suffer what ended up being minor stab wounds at an incident along Congress Road near West Salem yesterday. The two responding to a suspicious person call. When they approached the man walking along the road, he stabbed them both. Suspect arrested 2 hours later, hiding in a nearby shed.
4: I can tell you we are familiar with the subject, and he has had other incidences that rose to a higher level of having to deal with him in the past.
2: Wayne County Sheriff's Captain Paul Brum, the suspect's name, has not been released. A 36-year-old Canton man who grabbed the handle of a security guard's gun and shot an Altman Hospital employee last June has been committed to a Massillon mental health facility. James Fair must remain at Heartland Behavioral Health Care until he is no longer mentally ill. The order came from Common Pleas Judge Frank Forshoni, who also judged in February that Fair was not guilty by reason of insanity to a felonious assault charge. Fair was a patient at Altman when he became increasingly agitated. The patient care technician who was shot received a treatment, and she is okay. AccuWeather says breezy with some mainly morning showers and 63. It's 52 degrees, wheels down in Beijing. Fox News Radio's Dave Anthony says President Trump is on the ground now on the other side of the world in
5: China for

0: Talks with Chinese leader Xi Jinping.
1: He's been a friend of mine. He's been somebody that we get along with. And I think you're going to see that good things are going to happen.
0: And they meet in the middle of an Iran conflict that has halted Iran's oil shipping with a U.S. blockade. And China is Iran's biggest oil customer. The president also told reporters before leaving, Iran won't be his top issue in the talks. So what is?
1: I would say more than anything else will be trade.
2: Also of concern, but not in either the U.S. or China.
3: The Panama Canal, also a major issue after a Panamanian court ruled earlier this year that a Hong Kong-based firm can no longer operate both ends of the canal. U.S. officials say China's retaliating by detaining dozens of Panama flag ships since March. The canal handles more than 40% of U.S. container traffic.
2: It's Fox News Radio's Ted Lindner. And truckers really feeling the pain at the pump this morning in the Canton-Massillon metro area. Diesel fuel averaging $6.11 a gallon, up 15 cents from yesterday. And that's the highest AAA average price ever recorded. A few stations here posting $6.29.9. There are a couple of $6.49.9s out there, according to Gas Buddy. Gasoline prices, though, continuing to drop, $4.63 a gallon in Canton-Massillon, says the auto agency. WHBC News Time at 8:36, 52 degrees in downtown Canton.
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5: Here's your AccuWeather forecast. Today, expect a few showers in the morning. Then it will be mostly cloudy and breezy with a high of 63. Tonight will be cloudy and chilly with a passing shower and a low of 43. Tomorrow will bring mostly cloudy skies and a cool breeze with a high of 56. Tomorrow night will be clear to partly cloudy and chilly with a low of 40. Looking ahead to Friday, it will be partly sunny with a high of 67. With the AccuWeather forecast, I'm meteorologist Jason Caterina for News Talk 1480 WHBC.
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2: Stark Parks now has a 10-year comprehensive plan in place addressing the future of the system's 15 parks, 4 lakes, and 120 miles of trails. 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
16: Well, it is a Wednesday morning, and of course, that means a 330 deal right here on News Talk 1480 WHBC. And our deal starting at 9 o'clock this morning, about 20 minutes from now, go to 330deals.com and you'll be able to get a $50 gift certificate for just $25 to Sluggers and Putters. And we have the man who is known as the Fun Entertainment Officer, the FEO, Jared McCauley. How are you, Jared?
17: Hey, good morning, Pam. I'm doing great today. It's always a fun day here in Starr County, especially in Canal Fulton.
16: See there? I love it. I love it. Sluggers and Putters in Canal Fulton. So, I mean, the reputation precedes you because it's a great place. So tell us a little bit about, you know, what's all the family fun at Sluggers and Putters?
17: Well, 2026, you know, America has its 250th birthday, but at Sluggers and Putters, we're at 35 years of family fun.
16: Wow.
17: So I am the youngest of the generation of Macaulays. My mom and dad, Tim and Rhonda, started this in 91. Crazy business idea. They took a cornfield, turned their field of dreams into an amusement park that was many of the old Mother Gooseland props from old Canton here that went out of business in the 80s. We gave all those props a second life, put a mini golf course out there, some batting cages, and over the past 35 years, added 25-plus rides and attractions. And this has, oddly enough, become a destination for people in Starr County and something of a source of pride, not just for Canal Fulton, but Starr County, because these are days that you don't get to see these small amusement parks exist across not just Ohio, but across America.
16: And you know what I think is cool about it is, if you haven't been there in a while, you know, you got to go and see, because
17: something's new happening all the time.
16: Yes, absolutely. And when you talk about the rides, you know, explain a little bit about, you know, things that people might see when they walk in.
17: So what we don't want people thinking are we're just carnies. Now, when I go travel the world and stuff, I tell people I am a carny, which is okay. You know, that's that you can be fun doing that. No discredit to any amusement or carnival workers. That's what my family is. So some of the rides back in about 2015, we took a bit of an identity shift of adding some retro rides, or what we call them.
16: Okay.
17: We have found old defunct parks around the country, some of them Pennsylvania, Southwest Ohio, to as far as the Texas, where we're taking old vintage scramblers. We have a Little Dipper roller coaster from 1956 that we work together, figure it out. We have to go to the Library of Congress sometimes to go find the actual ride manuals for it. And we make them work, and we actually get more inspected more often than most places across the state, which is great because safety is the number one priority. A little fun fact, our Little Dipper roller coaster. It's no Millennium Force or anything.
16: No. Little Dipper's right up my alley.
17: Yeah,
16: this is perfect for me.
17: It might give you a little thrill, but 1956, it's the second oldest steel coaster in the state. So we're not a Six Flags or Cedar Point, but we're the perfect local destination, especially if you don't want to spend a full tank of gas going somewhere this
16: summer.
17: Honestly,
16: that, you know, people are thinking about the gas prices and everything. And that's why I'm saying getting this deal, and you can take kids, the grandkids, you know, or go on a date night for one.
17: Oh, absolutely.
16: You know,
17: yeah.
16: Fun thing.
17: A lot of flexibility. No one's too old or too young for this park. We try to market it from the ages of 3 to 83. There is something for anybody there. And it's perfect. Let's get people outdoors. Let's get kids outside off the screens and have them create a memory and have a good experience with their family, friends, wherever they want to hang out with throughout the summer.
16: And then get a bite to eat, too, right?
17: Of course, of course. I have grown up on a very healthy diet of ice cream, mini corn dogs, soft pretzels, always the best.
16: Oh, you live my dream life, man. That's it. So what are the hours for Sluggers and Putters?
17: So, hey, once school gets out here, we're going to be open daily, 7 days a week, typically between 12 to 9 o'clock, sometimes longer on the weekends. Of course, it's always weather dependent, but we try to keep this always going. Even when it's raining, we keep the park going and rides up and going as best as possible. But it's really a great opportunity, especially on Tuesdays, is our Grandparents' Day. We're one of the few businesses I'm aware of. I've worked across the amusement industry internationally, and we're the few places that actually offers free passes for grandparents every Tuesday throughout the summer. So
16: Oh, wow.
17: Bring the grandkids. you can sit back and not ride if you don't want to, but if you want to, free pass for you. Let the kids go wild. Let them spend all their energy out at the park.
16: And get them a little something to eat.
17: Yes.
16: Fall asleep in the car on the way home. I used to be a parent a lot. Well, I'm still a parent, but my kids used to be young way back when. So where's the location? If people are not sure how to get there, how do they do that?
17: Yes. So, you know, it's funny. We're in Canal Fold. We're a small community there. But really, it's... It took me 15 minutes to get here.
16: Okay.
17: I live in Canal Fold, so if you're coming from Akron, Canton, you're going to get there in 15, 20 minutes. 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
16: Okay, and so the $50 gift certificate for just $25 goes on sale at 330deals.com, and that happens at 9 o'clock this morning. 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And again, 330deals.com starting at 9 this morning. Thank you, Jared, so much.
17: Appreciate you having us, Pam.
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16: 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So certainly we will keep an eye on things for you. Just give us a call on the traffic tip line if you see a problem. 330-450-1480.
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16: Well, according to AccuWeather, a couple of showers, otherwise mostly cloudy and breezy, and I think the showers are out. A high of 63, cloudy tonight, low 43, tomorrow mostly cloudy with breezy conditions tomorrow, high 56, and then on Friday, partly sunny, high 67. Right now, 53 degrees on your severe weather station, 1480 WHBC. All right, I was kind of laughing because Nick said 2 seconds before. Go on the air. I'm like, I'm tired of talking. I was just kidding. Yeah, you know, you got to turn your mic up there, pal. Yeah. Yeah. You're there. There you go.
26: Now they put that mixer way behind them.
16: I know.
26: The monitor over there, even though I have a whole mixing board in front of me.
16: That's all right. but you were saying what?
0: I was saying I'll take the rest of the show for 2 minutes.
16: Nah, that's all right. I think I got it. I think I'm all right.
0: I think you got it, too.
16: And then we've got we have a spotlight coming up after the news at 9, by the way. We're going to talk to Tim Butera from Going Yard Lawn and Landscape. If you haven't been to their website, check it out. Everything, the services that they offer are fantastic. Looking for somebody to take care of your lawn, this is perfect way to do it, all right? And again, sluggers and putters. We were also talking about that, weren't we, Nick?
0: Oh, yeah.
16: Jared was nice enough to leave us the pamphlet. And, you know, it's been a long time. I'm not going to lie. It's been a long time since I've been to Sluggers and Putters. And at that time, it really was batting cages and the miniature golf. But it is way more than that now.
0: I'm looking at this chicken and the ribs here and
16: the
0: mac and cheese.
16: See?
0: Yeah, because it's 3-3-0 deals. I'm like Pavlov's dogs
16: now. We got the food, yeah. That's exactly right. I know. I hear you. It's kind of crazy.
0: But, no, they've got, great food and all kinds of things to do, more than just putt-putt.
16: Yeah.
0: It's, like, way beyond putt-putt.
16: Oh, way. And if you want to go see the stuff from Mother Goose Land, for all of you folks from Canton and back in the day, that's where it is. So you can go see it. But I like the rides to me because I'm not a big, giant, crazy roller coaster person. I'm afraid of heights. I don't like it. I don't get on roller coasters. I don't do it.
0: Except for the ones at Sluggers and Putters.
16: That's right. I was saying that seems right up my alley. And the Scrambler, he talked about the Scrambler. That was one of my favorite rides when I was a kid. Although as an older person, I might get nauseous.
0: Why does that happen?
16: I don't know.
0: We got to ask Dr. Stan. Like we can go on rides when we're younger, but like when we get older,
16: Dr. Stan? Why do we get sick to our stomach? Why does it make us dizzy?
0: Yeah, and it never bothered us before.
16: Yeah, I loved it. I loved, you know, rides that flipped you around
0: and all that stuff. I'm going to pencil that in.
16: You pencil that in for Dr. Stan. Yeah, because he's got a. I'm sure he knows. Because he's probably suffered the same thing we are. I would imagine that. But, oh, my goodness. So, we have two sports situations coming up for you today. We have at 1:10, 12:35 will be the pregame. 1:10, first pitch for the Guardians. And they'll be playing this afternoon. And then tonight at 8 o'clock, tip-off is at 8 o'clock, pregame at 7:30 for the Cavs in Detroit. Wouldn't it be awesome if they could steal one in Detroit tonight and then come home for game 6 on Friday?
0: Yeah.
16: That'd be fantastic. So that's what we're looking forward to. And
0: the Guardians games is home game, so.
16: Yeah, it's home game. Yeah, absolutely. We gave away tickets to this series, so maybe some of our listeners are heading up there. And, again, I thank you to Kathy. She sent pictures of them attending the game last night. And really enjoyed it. Of course, it's always good to have a win, and that really helps you out. You know, makes you feel good. And Guardians they're in first place, which I think I'm like, this is like so fantastic, right? Yes, absolutely, it is. Have you seen any of the ads that they were talking about Bed Bath & Beyond? You know, a lot of people miss Bed Bath & Beyond store for sure. But they are going to make a brick and mortar return, sort of. So Bed Bath & Beyond making its comeback after the 2023 bankruptcy filing. They were definitely a very popular national retailer, and they are scheduled to return to 98 locations nationwide. Now, it's not going to be standalone sites. They are going to be in part of the Container Store locations. Now, I've been to one Container Store, and that was in Columbus at Easton in that area. So, but they are, if there's a Container Store, there also could be a Bed Bath & Beyond coming soon. So we'll have to take a look and see. I know that they said, like, the rollout's going to start with 5 Container Stores in New Jersey. Paramus, Bound Brook, Cherry Hill, Livingston, and Princeton, and then they'll go from there. But I think that's a cool idea because, like I said, a lot of folks are very excited about Bed Bath & Beyond and were really sad when they left. I was sad they left the Strip here in Canton and up there actually in Jackson Township. But, you know, we have that happen, you know, stores closing. And that, remember, Toys R Us did the same thing. You know, Toys R Us gone, and then they came back, reinvented themselves, and now they're in, like, in many of the Macy's stores. So certainly I think a lot of people will be happy to see Bed Bath & Beyond kind of making a comeback. Also, plans are in the works to close the controversial immigration detention center in South Florida known as Alligator Alcatraz. New York Times reported yesterday that they are planning to close the Everglades facility. Homeland Security officials have determined it's too expensive, costing millions of dollars a day to operate. They say the vendors were told that detainees could be transferred by the end of the month. And at last count, ICE said there were 1,400 detainees in that facility. So Alligator Alcatraz set to close in Florida. All right, I have news for you coming up in about 5 minutes. And then, of course, as I said, we are going to have a spotlight for you this morning. Going Yard, Lawn, and Landscape with Tim Butera. We'll do that at 9:05.
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3: Wall Street will be reacting today to the producer price index for April inflation at the wholesale level. JBS, parent company of Swift, Blue Ribbon Beef, Pilgrim's Pride, and many other meat and poultry products, is making less because of the high cost of raising beef. Despite high prices, its North American beef business reported record sales in the quarter. JBS also was dealing with temporary plant stoppages because of weather. Shares are down more than 1.5%. Japan-based tech investment firm SoftBank says its profit quadrupled this year because of its stake in artificial intelligence businesses. German sandal brand Birkenstock is blaming the Middle East conflict for a disappointing quarter. It says shipments to the region have been delayed. That's your Fox Business Report. I'm Jenny Coselda. Invested in you.
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16: This is WHBC News. Good morning. I'm Pam Cook. Arraignment this morning for an Akron man and a Canton woman accused in a May 3rd incident where gunfire was sprayed at a Canton house with 10 people inside, five of them children. As a result, 25-year-old Damarian Frazier faces 10 felonious assault charges. 28-year-old Samantha Hambly faces 10 complicity charges for driving Frazier to and from the Woodview Street Southwest house. Incredibly, though, those residents observed the bullets coming through the wall and no one was struck. A man at the house told police he and Hambly had argued a few days earlier. Per a forensic diagnostic recommendation, a Canton judge not guilty by reason of insanity during a hospital shooting incident will receive ongoing mental health treatment from Heartland Behavioral Health Care in Maslin. James Fair learned his fate on Monday from Stark County Common Pleas Court Judge Frank Forshoni. He had been charged with felonious assault for shooting a patient care technician at Altman last June. Fair's progress will be checked, but he reportedly could spend as long as 14 years at that facility. Residents of the northwest corner of Wayne County were concerned, prayerful, and mainly supportive of their sheriff's office after both Sheriff Tom Ballinger and Deputy Sergeant Dan Broom were stabbed by a man along Congress Road near West Salem yesterday morning. But those prayers were quickly answered.
15: 11 o'clock, when the deputy stated he was stabbed and needed a squad. And then at 12:57 is when we had eyes on him in the shed.
16: Wayne County Sheriff's Captain Paul Broom says the man's name has not been released. He's in his 30s. A nearby school was under a soft lockdown for a time. Five of the seven people charged in that Cincinnati brawl that went viral last summer have entered guilty pleas to various felony charges. The five will be sentenced later this month. Video of that incident made for lots of social media viewing and talk show commentary. Diesel fuel prices have set a new record high in the Canton-Maslin metro area. The AAA average for diesel is $6.11 per gallon this morning. That's up 15 cents in 24 hours. The previous high mark was in 2022. It's a phenomenon in Midwest states like Illinois and Michigan, too. The Ohio-wide average for diesel, $6.06 a gallon. Gasoline in Canton this morning is $4.63 a gallon, down another 3.5 cents. The state has a new online tool aimed at assisting residents as they get older. The Ohio Aging Compass is meant to make it easier for older adults to get information and resources. There's also info on planning for long-term care. You can find out more at WHBC.com. I'm Pam Cook.
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28: Here's your AccuWeather forecast. Today, expect a few showers this morning, giving way to mostly cloudy skies and breezy conditions. The high will reach 63. Tonight, we'll bring cloudy and chilly weather with a passing shower as temperatures drop to a low of 43. Tomorrow is forecasted to be mostly cloudy with a cool breeze reaching a high of 56. Tomorrow night will be clear to partly cloudy and chilly with a low of 40. With the AccuWeather forecast, I'm meteorologist Jason Caterina for News Talk 1480 WHBC.
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10: Oh, it is a Wednesday morning, everyone, and you know what that means. Time for our Spotlight on Stark County, our program every Wednesday morning at this time. And don't forget, we're live on Facebook right now and also live on our YouTube channel. So make sure you check us out. If you miss any of the interview this morning, you can always check it out there. And in studio with us right now is Tim Butera, who is the owner of Going Yard Lawn and Landscape. How are you, sir?
29: I'm doing well. I'm doing well. How are you?
10: I'm great. Glad to have you in studio.
29: Yeah, thanks for having me.
10: I was just saying off the air, if you your website is... It's phenomenal. There's so much information there.
29: Well, thank you.
10: Lots to look at and a lot of cool stuff. But first of all, before we get started into all the things that you offer, the services and things like that, let's talk about you a little bit.
29: All right.
10: How did you get into this business and tell us a little bit about that?
29: Yeah, so good question. I think I've always kind of had the entrepreneurial spirit, I guess you can call it. So mm-hmm. I had a paper out when I was real young, 10 or 11. Did that for a while and then worked all through high school. I worked two jobs through high school, and I worked for a landscape company in high school and was doing that for 3 or 4 years there in Louisville, kind of learned the ropes. And, so always knew that I wanted to do something on my own,
10: mm-hmm.
29: Build something of my own. So decided back in 2015 to start a landscape company. I was... Just out of high school. I was 19 when I started. So,
10: wow.
29: And it's kind of just gone from there.
10: Yeah. And look what you've created. And this is pretty awesome because, you know, a lot of times people are looking for certain services and things and they just don't really know where to turn.
29: Mm-hmm. Oh, for sure.
10: Yeah. So you start out basic lawn care. That's the kind of things that you offer.
29: Yeah. So we started out, had a truck, a 2004 F-150. Love that truck. Sold it. Don't have it anymore. So hopefully one day I'll buy another one that's similar. But just started out with a truck and a small trailer and just started off doing basic lawn care services, mowing, weeding, things like that. Started off just one customer and kind of grew from there. And, had a lot of challenges along the way. And
10: Yeah.
29: So,
10: and what do you find people are looking for the most? I mean, you know, when they're calling you, is it just the basic lawn care or is it treatments or what is it usually?
29: Yeah, good question. So I would say that the most needed service is landscape maintenance.
10: Okay.
29: Landscape throughout in Ohio it's an ongoing thing. Keeping up with landscaping is a challenge in Ohio. Mm-hmm. Things are always growing. Things are always needing trimmed. Things are always needing... maintained. And I would say that's our most needed service. People call us for, hey, I can't keep up with the beds. I need help with maintaining the beds. The beds are out of control. Yeah. We need to get the beds under control. And, I would say that's the most needed service in our area.
10: Okay. And that's, yeah, with the weeds and making sure that you're trimming back things, right?
29: Mm-hmm. Yep. Yeah, shrubbery's always growing, always needing trimmed, timely trimming in the spring and fall. Yeah, and things grow quickly in the spring. Right.

0: them? Do you have a plan usually that works for them?
1: Another good question. You're
0: they pay me to question. Do this, yeah, honestly.
1: Yeah. So we have what's called our landscape grounds management plan, and that is kind of all of the services that we do lumped into one monthly payment.
0: Okay.
1: And that includes taking care of the beds like we've talked about, taking care of the lawn. It includes your spring mulching, your fall leaf cleanup, your monthly bed care, and then the weekly mowing services. And that's, like I said, we lump all that together and divide that out evenly. So it's a well-encompassing plan,
0: yeah,
1: to manage the property. And we do residential and commercial, okay, all through Stark County and Summit County and northern Tuscarawas County.
0: Okay.
1: Okay. That's kind of our service area.
0: Yeah, and I look at that. You know, I'm at the website, which, by the way, is goingyardllc.com.
1: That's correct.
0: Goingyardllc.com. Go there, take a look. There's a phone number there where you can call and get information, but there's a ton of information on it. I'm just going to kind of start going through some of this stuff. And since 2015, I mean, I look at you and I think, you started a business when you were 12, right? Yeah. People
1: not quite
0: think
1: 12,
0: that, but not quite 12, but yeah. Close, right?
1: Close, yeah. I was
0: yeah,
1: close.
0: You were saying 19.
1: I was 19 when I started. I turned 30 here in July, so.
0: Ooh, big birthday. What day in July?
1: July 8th.
0: Ah, mine's the 13th.
1: Is that right?
0: I was born on Friday the 13th.
1: Okay,
0: yeah.
1: Cool.
0: All right, so let's start with mulch and rock installation. Talk about that.
1: People
0: are always looking for help there, right?
1: Yeah, oh, for sure. Yeah, mulch installation is definitely a bread and butter service in the springtime. We do a lot of mulching here in the spring, and it's a super beneficial service as far as it helps to maintain or control weeds, and also it's an aesthetic, helps keep the property looking nice all season long, and it also helps retain moisture for your shrubbery. So it helps keep things healthy in the landscape. So that's a bread and butter service of ours. We do a ton of mulching. Rock installation is another popular thing that we do nowadays. And that's kind of a substitute for mulch, where we install rock throughout landscape beds instead of mulch. There's benefits to rock as well. That's easier maintenance. It doesn't require to be done every year. It's more once every 5 or 6 years type situation with rock. So we do a lot of that as well.
0: Yeah, I have both. I have rock on one area and then mulch in some other areas.
1: Okay, and we have quite a few properties that are like that. We have some properties like the aesthetic of mulch in the front, and then maybe we'll do rock in the back of the property just to keep the maintenance low or minimal in the back, and then we mulch the front of the property. Yeah, that's super common as well.
0: And, you know, mulch always makes it look so neat and tidy.
1: Oh, yeah.
0: You know?
1: Oh, yeah.
0: Looks real pretty.
1: I love the look of mulch and nice edge lines and clean shrubbery.
0: What's your favorite color of mulch?
1: Ooh, good question.
0: Would you say?
1: I would say I like the brown the best, the natural brown.
0: The natural brown?
1: Yep.
0: Yeah.
1: It just looks the cleanest.
0: I switch
1: most
0: it like
1: natural.
0: Every, you know, couple of seasons.
1: Yeah, you like the black mulch.
0: Like
1: black mulch is nice, too.
0: I like the black, and I like the red.
1: Okay.
0: You know? So, like I say, and I like the natural, too.
1: Yeah.
0: I kind of switch up just to have a change of things. Yeah.
1: Okay.
0: So that's awesome. All right, again, there's so much to talk about, and we're going to do that. GoingYardLLC.com, the website, 330-625-4823. We'll be back with Tim. We'll talk more about the things they offer at Going Yard, and that's coming up right here on Spotlight on 1480 WHBC.
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13: Welcome back on this Wednesday morning. Pam Cook with you this morning. Tim Butera is here also from Going Yard Lawn and Landscape. And we've been talking about all the wonderful services they offer. And again, you can go to their website, goingyardllc.com. We were talking about, you know, mulch and like I said, some of the services. And I ask you off the air, wonder if somebody just needs you to say, oh, I just need you to come and mulch. Can you do that for them?
14: Oh, yeah. Yeah, absolutely. Yeah, we do a lot of what we call it a one-off mulching service, where if somebody's just needing help one time to get things back under control, we certainly get a lot of calls for that and a lot of requests for that, as just people that need help getting the beds under control, getting everything mulched nicely, reset, and then they maintain it from there. That's definitely right. Common. So yeah, we certainly do that.
13: Okay.
14: Well.
13: And I'm looking on the website. I'm kind of following along here, but landscape restoration, that's kind of part of that, right?
14: Yeah, that would be part of that for sure. Yeah, landscape restoration is kind of a wide-ranging term. So a lot of that is if you've recently bought a home or an existing home, or you've been in your home for a long time and the landscape has just kind of gotten overgrown and just needs reset,
13: mm-hmm.
14: We remove shrubbery and kind of replant new shrubbery and just kind of restore the landscape to its beauty is a big service for us. If you've bought a new home and the landscape is just overgrown, there's ugly shrubs in the beds that you're just wanting to remove and just kind of restart. So that's landscape restoration.
13: Okay.
14: We do a lot of that as well. Like I said, if you've bought especially an older home, I don't know if you've seen like in the, probably 60s, 70s, 80s, a lot of homes had the big evergreen shrubs that are so hard to trim and
13: mm-hmm.
14: kind of get ugly. I guess it was the trend before my time. We remove a ton of those, and so we pull those out and we kind of replant the beds, replant new shrubbery, and re-beautify the landscape. So big service for us as well.
13: Big service. And that, and very helpful. I'm sure people are so appreciative of that when that does happen. And one of the things that I always notice, you know, is the change of seasons, right? So spring cleanup and fall cleanup, we've got both of those, right?
14: Oh, yeah. We've got both of those for sure. Yeah, spring cleanup is huge for us. Spring in March, April, May, even early June. It's time to reset the property, get the leaves and the winter debris cleaned up, get the beds prepared, get the weeding done, just kind of get the beds prepared. So that's the spring cleanup. And then the fall cleanup is a beast for sure, especially if you have large trees, but that's pretty straightforward as leaf cleanup. And the way we do that is usually a recurring service throughout the fall. So we pick the leaves up as they fall throughout October and November. And then we also do fall trimming, where we cut back perennials, ornamental grasses, things like that.
13: Okay.
14: Will be in the fall service. So yeah, there's always something to do in the landscape in Ohio, for sure.
13: Yeah. And did you ever see yourself, being that person that knows, you know, which are the perennials and annuals and which are the ones I got to trim back here? Like, is that something that came with time?
14: Oh, great question. That is definitely something that came with time. The more you're around it, you kind of learn the perennials and the annuals and the shrubbery and the evergreens. And so to answer your question, no, I would have never thought that. But it's just something you learn as you go.
13: Yeah.
14: I like to think I'm probably more of an expert than most now on landscape plantings and perennials and things like that. When I started out when I was 19, I was definitely a novice and learned a lot of things along the way, for sure.
13: Yeah. What do you see, you know, now that you've been doing this since 2015, right? I mean, we're talking 11 years.
14: Yep.
13: What do you see as like one of the biggest mistakes that people make with their landscaping and that kind of stuff?
14: Good question. I would say a big mistake that we've seen is overplanting. When you plant things at the beginning, everything's really small, mm-hmm. and it's easy to try to fill the space without thinking of how the shrubs are going to grow. And then everything grows all together and it just gets way overgrown. I would say that's probably the biggest mistake that I've seen is things not thought out properly as far as placement of plants. And you just kind of throw plants anywhere and everywhere. Mm-hmm. And then
13: it looks nice and full now.
14: Right. Yeah. Yeah. And a couple of years from now, it's just an overgrown mess. That's a big mistake I've seen. Another mistake I've seen is using miscellaneous materials to try to protect or try to prevent weeds from happening in beds. Like I've seen cardboard boxes put in beds, trash bags, and maybe some of those, if you have success with that, then have at it.
13: Yeah.
14: But for the most part, I haven't seen that work really. I haven't seen that work at all. It ends up being more of a mess than anything and hard to clean up.
13: Mm-hmm.
14: So those are, I would say, the two mistakes that I've seen.
13: Yeah, because they should be putting down, like, the weed fabric, right?
14: Especially for rock beds. We sell a commercial-grade landscape fabric. It's a really premium fabric that you can't just get at Lowe's. And it really does a much better job of holding down weeds. It's permeable, so water can still get through to plantings and everything. Trash bags and cardboard boxes, that's not a good approach to try to hold off weeds. And you'd be surprised how often we see that.
13: I'm sure.
14: And not a good approach.
13: No, not a good approach. So, honestly, if people have questions, they're not sure what they need done. What should they do? They can give you a call?
14: Absolutely. Yeah. Give us a call. We'd be happy to talk with you about your landscape and about your, the issues you might be having and, happy to meet with you and discuss the landscape and come up with a game plan that, really takes care of the property for the whole season. Absolutely. You can give us a call 330-625-4823. Absolutely.
13: How many folks do you have working with you?
14: So right now there's 14. We have, we have 14, still looking to hire a couple more. We're blessed with a great crew, great team. I'm super fortunate to have the team around us that we do. And we couldn't do what we do without our team. That's for sure.
13: And so, and again, I'll repeat, when we came back, we were talking about, the one-off mulching and things like that. So mm-hmm. don't hesitate if you have something in your mind that they want to ask you about, right?
14: Oh, absolutely. Yeah. Yeah. Don't hesitate to reach out to us. We're happy to answer any questions you might have or help where we can, even if it's just a basic question about shrubbery mm-hmm. or perennials or where we should plant things. Happy to help. I think that's one of my most favorite parts of owning a landscape business is just all the different people I get to meet and all the different landscapes I get to see. And just helping people out is a fun part of the job.
13: Yeah.
14: For sure.
13: And you get to be out in the weather. That's so nice.
14: Yeah.
13: Yeah. That's awesome. Okay. And so again, as Tim said, 330-625-4823, that's the number to call. But if you want to check out the website, which has a ton of information, including ways to contact them, just go to goingyardllc.com. Again, that's goingyardllc.com. And it's Going Yard Lawn and Landscape. And we're going to take a break. 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
27: From the WHBC newsroom, Indiana's Attorney General is suing the online platforms Roblox and Discord, citing the disappearance and death of Haley Busby as an example of a failure to protect kids online from predators. The remains of the 17-year-old were found in Ohio last year after she was reported missing by her family in Indiana. Court documents say the suspect in her murder, Tyler Thomas from Columbus, communicated with Busby through Discord and online gaming apps. Indiana's Attorney General says the platforms violate the Deceptive Consumer Sales Act. President Trump departing for Beijing yesterday for a diplomatic summit with the Chinese president. And before boarding Marine One, he gave reporters one of the most blunt answers of his presidency about the Iran war's economic toll. Asked to what extent Americans' financial situations were motivating him to reach a deal with Iran, the president said, not even a little bit. In sports, the Cleveland Cavaliers and Detroit Pistons go at it tonight in Game 5 in Detroit. Tip-off here on 1480 WHBC set for 8 o'clock. Then Game 6 will be back in Cleveland on Friday night. The Guardians beat the Angels yesterday 3-2. They have a day game today. First pitch 1:10 this afternoon right here on WHBC. I'm Pam Cook.
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0: Here's your AccuWeather forecast. Today, expect a few showers in the morning. Then it will be mostly cloudy and breezy with a high of 63. Tonight will be cloudy and chilly with a passing shower and a low of 43. Tomorrow will bring mostly cloudy skies and a cool breeze with a high of 56. Tomorrow night will be clear to partly cloudy and chilly with a low of 40. Looking ahead to Friday, it will be partly sunny with a high of 67. With the AccuWeather forecast, I'm meteorologist Jason Caterina for News Talk 1480 WHBC.
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13: All right, going yard, lawn and landscape. Tim Butera is with us this morning, and I was just at the website. Like I said, if you want to go and check out the website, goingyardllc.com, go do it. I'm having fun with these sliders because if you scroll down on the website, you're going to come upon some pictures of work that you've done, right?
14: Mm-hmm. Yeah, yeah.
13: And so there's like this slider that you can slide it over, and it's the before, after. It's so cool. I could sit here all day and do this. Yeah, I love it.
14: Very cool, yeah.
13: It is, and it's a great representation of your work, you know, so that people can certainly, you know, take a look and see exactly what is being done and what can be done. So let's talk a little bit about, first of all, about memberships and how that works for you.
14: Yeah, yeah. So the membership plans or the grounds management plans are like we've talked about earlier. So our main bread and butter membership is the spring cleanup property evaluation service, spring power washing, landscape mulching all in the spring. And then we do a mid-season trimming, fall leaf cleanup. And that's kind of that takes care of all of the landscape needs throughout the season. And that's our home run season membership is what we call it. And then the Grand Slam season membership includes all of those services plus weekly lawn mowing and bed maintenance services, either on a biweekly or a monthly basis. 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And that's in our ground in the Grand Slam package. And that's our membership services. We go with the home run and Grand Slam theme. It kind of plays along with our company name.
13: I know. How did you come up with that name for the company, Go Yard?
14: Good question.
13: Yes. Yeah,
14: so it was actually a funny story. So it was back in June of 2015. It was actually we were talking about the company name and trying to come up with a name other than just Tim's Landscaping. It was actually my mom who came up with the name. She's a big Indians fan and baseball fan. Or if I have five brothers and we're all big baseball family.
13: Okay.
14: And my mom said, what about Going Yard? And I don't know, just kind of stuck from there. Here we are 11 years later. Going Yard.
13: That's
14: lawn and
13: great.
14: Landscape.
13: I love it that your mom came up with it too. That's awesome.
14: So mom came up with it. It's a great name. It's stuck and
13: easy to remember.
14: It's not just Tim's Landscaping.
13: Exactly.
14: Going Yard.
13: Going Yard.
14: Yeah, we like to say you hit a home run when you choose to
13: do the membership.
14: Yeah, do the membership. Yeah.
13: Yeah, and I noticed the power washing in there.
14: Mm-hmm. Yeah.
13: That's awesome.
14: Yeah.
13: Because you know, not a lot of places like landscaping places mm-hmm. or yard. Places do that.
14: Yeah, absolutely. Yeah, that's an add-on service that we do. Yeah, it's all a part of maintaining the exterior of the home. Spring power washing of the we like to take care of everything outside the home, and that's all part of it. So yeah, that's included in the membership plan.
13: And I don't think there's a person out there who doesn't love it when they're outside of their home and their yard and beds and all that looks clean and neat.
14: Yeah,
13: right?
14: I would agree. I would say 99% of people love to see a clean home and a clean landscape and just a well-maintained property. And the best part is you don't have to take care of it yourself.
13: Yeah.
14: We take care of it all. I would say 99% of people would agree that that's awesome.
13: Yeah, it is. Because you drive up to your home and you look at it and you go, oh, this is so nice. That's a great feeling. That is definitely a great feeling.
14: Mm-hmm.
13: So you mentioned five brothers. Tell me about five brothers.
14: Yeah, so five brothers. So
13: your poor mom.
14: Yeah. Yeah, so let's see. I'm the second youngest.
13: Okay.
14: Steve, Dan, Dave, Joe. They're probably all listening, so you guys are probably listening right now.
13: Okay.
14: And then I'm the fifth, and then Mark is the sixth.
2: Okay.
14: So yeah, we're all about 2 years apart.
2: And they have helped you at Going Yard, correct?
14: Yeah. Yeah. So yeah, everybody has helped in some way or another. Steve helped me start the business, and Dan's the only one that has not worked in the business, but he's been a client.
2: Come on, Dan.
14: He's been a client of the business.
2: Okay. Yeah, that's all right. All right. You're good, Dan.
14: And and Dave is currently working with us. Happy to have Dave aboard. He started working with me here last winter. And so what year are we in? That's
2: we're in 2026.
14: Yeah. So January of 25, Dave joined us. And then Joe has helped as well as towards the early part of Going Yard. He helped on a few projects. And then Mark was with me the longest. Mark was with me for 6 years, I believe, and wouldn't be where I am without Mark. So it's been fun. It's been a family venture for sure.
2: Yeah, I love that. That's great. I mean, that's usually when you have something like that, first of all, look at your longevity. That's a big deal. Because people these days, when they are inviting someone to their home, they want to make sure they can trust them and that they've done this and know what they're doing.
14: Yep. Right? Oh, for sure. Yeah. Yeah. When I started out, I definitely recognized that pretty quick. There was a need for honest, hardworking people who show up and do what they say they're going to do and communicate well. And I definitely saw that there was a need for that. So I've always strived to do that and just treat people right and treat people fairly and just be honest and communicate with employees and customers. And it goes a long way.
2: And
14: just do what you say you're going to do when you say you're going to do it. That's super important. I would recommend that's basic advice to anybody starting a business, but it's easier said than done. And I think it's very important.
2: Right.
14: Do what you say you're going to do and when you're going to do it.
2: Again, and tell folks what areas that you service, because if they're sitting out there thinking, I'd love to give them a call.
14: Yeah, yeah. So we service mostly all of Stark County, Canton, North Canton, Louisville, Jackson Township, Canal Fulton, and then we go so far north as Green, Fairlawn, Uniontown, Talmadge, Stowe area, and then as far south as Dover, New Philly, Bolivar, kind of all over. Yeah, North Canton and Jackson Township, we're in a whole bunch. Canton and Louisville as well. Those are our that's where we are the most for sure. But yeah, as the business has grown, we keep kind of expanding north and going farther into Summit County and Green, Uniontown, Fairlawn. We're all over the place.
2: Yeah, you sure are. You sure are. And as I mentioned, the website is goingyardllc.com. And it talks about, there's just an explanation of all the different things. You can even request an estimate online, right?
14: You sure can. Yeah, we offer free estimates. 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It's all easy online. 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We're happy to chat.
2: Phone number is?
14: 330-625-4823.
2: Very simple. Has there ever been a time where you've a job and you go, I don't know if we can do this?
14: Ooh. Yes.
2: Yes.
14: Yes.
2: Yes. But you've done it?
14: Funny story. So back in 2016, we did a job that was in Uniontown. I don't even remember the street now.
2: But we don't have to call them out.
14: Yeah. It was in Uniontown, and I was way in over my head. The customer had a huge pile of sticks in their backyard, and all I had was a truck and a small trailer.
2: Mm-hmm.
14: And it was years and years worth of sticks that
2: definitely needed
14: machinery to remove. And we tried to clean it up just by hand, pulling sticks one by one from the back, way back of the property all the way to the front. And we were there for, I don't know, 6, 7, 8 hours, and we made a fraction of a dent
2: on
14: the pile. And finally, we needed machinery for that job. So that was an overwhelming one for sure.
2: See, but there you have it.
14: Remember that one.
2: He was like going at it and saying, yep, we're going to try to get this done. All right, again, we are live on Facebook, live on YouTube right now. If you have any questions or you want to find out more, go to the website, and we'll talk more all about going yard, lawn, and landscape with Tim Butera. 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
27: All right, it is our final segment of Spotlight here on 1480 WHBC, and we're talking Going Yard Lawn and Landscape with Tim Butera, the owner.
15: How about that?
27: What did you say?
15: How about that?
27: Thank you so much.
14: That's cool.
27: Thank you so much. We just had to get Tom Hamilton in here because your mom, being the huge baseball fan that she is, right?
14: Oh, yeah. Listens to Tom Hamilton every night. So I had to get that in there on the radio.
27: That's for you, Mom.
14: Yeah.
27: That's for you. He's a great guy. Everybody from the Guardians, and you asked me about talking with Jim Rosenhaus, and he's an awesome dude too, and Bobby DiBiase. They've all been so kind, and I love chatting with them. I've been doing that for a long, long time for sure. So
14: very cool.
27: Yeah, lots of fun. All right, so let's we'll recap a little bit for folks as we're talking about your service, and you've been doing this since 2015.
14: Yep.
27: So
14: yep.
27: I mean, we're talking 11 years.
14: Correct.
27: Yep. Wow.
14: Yep.
27: Amazing.
14: Yeah. Yeah. So we started in 2015 and we're based here in Louisville, and we service Canton, North Canton, Uniontown, Jackson, Plain Township, Canal Fulton, the Fairlawn, Uniontown, Green, Fairlawn areas, Dover, New Philly, and all over this region.
27: Mm-hmm.
14: We specialize in landscape grounds management for residential and commercial properties. We kind of take care of the property for the whole season. And we also do lots of one-off landscape projects where we kind of get the landscape back in order. We do landscape mulching, rock installation, landscape restorations. Another thing I haven't mentioned is we do new home lawn installations and landscape installations.
27: That's one of the pictures on here, isn't it?
14: Yep. Yep.
27: Yeah.
14: Yeah. So we do a lot of new home construction where we the home is freshly built and it needs landscape beds installed. That's a big thing that we offer as well. And we can do the lawn as well, get the grass started and growing and everything. So that's a popular service as well. A lot of new homes going up in Stark County. That's certainly a service that we offer.
27: Yeah. Well. And people, we were also talking off the air that, you get the typical spring cleanup and helping with that. And if you're feeling overwhelmed, this is a great time to give you a call and say, please come out here and help me get it all ready to go. And then, because some people do like to take care of it themselves.
14: Yep.
27: Not everybody, but some people do. And so you can help them get back on track.
14: Yeah, absolutely. Yeah. If you're the type that you like to maintain it yourself, but it's just kind of gotten out of sorts and needs reset, I like to say, then yeah, certainly we can come in and take care of the weeding, the trimming, the edging, and the mulching. That's certainly something we can do. Call us today before it's too late. It's going to we're middle of May already. Hard to believe.
27: I know.
14: Our schedule is certainly filling fast. Happy to help with if you're the type that likes to maintain the property but just need help getting it back in order. We can certainly do that.
27: All right, 330-625-4823 is the phone number, and goingyardllc.com is the website, and folks can just talk to you about whatever they need done right away. And then, of course, in the fall, got to get ready for the fall planting, right?
14: Yeah, absolutely. Yeah, the fall is a great time to plant.

0: The civil authorities have issued a required monthly test for all of Ohio beginning at 9:48 a.m. and ending at 10:48 a.m. This is a statewide test of the Ohio Emergency Alert System, originating from the State Emergency Operations Center in Columbus. This is only a test. The Ohio Emergency Alert System has been designed to provide the public with timely warnings and emergency information. Had this been an actual emergency, you would have received instructions and information related to that emergency over this and other stations in your area. This concludes this test of the Ohio Emergency Alert System. No action is needed. This is only a test.
1: All right, so if you're on Facebook, it was our monthly EAS test that came by. So
2: bad timing.
1: I know. You just cut you right off. That was rude.
2: Yeah, that was rude.
1: All right, so so the fall planting, you'll do that? And
2: yeah, absolutely. Yeah, give us, even today, if you're planting, if you have a new home and you're knowing that the fall is going to be when you're needing the landscape installed, give us a call today. We can start planning it.
1: And get you scheduled.
2: And get it scheduled. Yeah. Absolutely.
1: All right. Well, Tim, thank you so much for coming by. I appreciate it.
2: Thank you. This was fun.
1: Yeah, we had a good time. You can come back again.
2: All right. Perfect.
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12: 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Our state ranks among the top 10 in the nation for reported cases. We must do better. And as governor, Vivek Ramaswamy will protect Ohioans and deliver justice for victims.
13: Human traffickers are predators who should be behind bars for decades. Teresa Flores knows that more than anyone. And together, we're fighting to end this crisis.
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1: This is WHBC News. Good morning. I'm Pam Cook. Stark Parks has come up with its first 10-year comprehensive plan. The all-encompassing document speaks to the many roles the park system plays in the county, not only developing natural spaces and connecting trails, but preserving habitats, increasing physical and educational accessibility, and also strengthening community partnerships, which happened even as the plan was coming together.
17: Did 9 meetings throughout the county. Got public input live and in person, as well as through online surveys. And this is really what the public is looking for.
1: Stark Parks Executive Director Dan Meglin. A big headache for the park district is now off the books. The dilapidated former Molly Stark Hospital building on Columbus Road Northeast in Nimishillen Township was taken down last year, and the land has been remediated. Stark Parks Dan Meglin says 85% of problem calls for the sheriff's office and other law enforcement involve people inside that former treatment facility. There were 10 people, including 5 children, inside a Canton home back on the night of May 3rd when they saw bullets flying over their heads. Now an Akron man faces 10 felonious assault charges, accused by Canton police of firing a weapon into the Woodview Street Southwest house. 25-year-old Jamarian Frazier to be arraigned on the charges today. Same goes for 28-year-old Samantha Hambley of Canton, who is charged with complicity to felonious assault. Wayne County Sheriff Tom Ballinger and his Deputy Sergeant Dan Broom spent last night in their own beds. They were fortunate to suffer only minor stab wounds in an incident along Congress Road near West Salem yesterday. The two were responding to a suspicious person call when they approached the man walking along the roadway. He stabbed them both. The suspect was arrested 2 hours later, hiding in a nearby shed.
18: I can tell you we are familiar with the subject, and he has had other incidences that they rose to a higher level of having to deal with him in the past.
1: They located him in that shed after seeing his live broadcast on Facebook. Captain Paul Broom says the suspect's name has not yet been released. A 36-year-old Canton man who grabbed the handle of a security guard's gun and shot at an Altman Hospital employee last June has been committed to Massillon Mental Health Facility. James Fair must remain at Heartland Behavioral Health Care until he is no longer mentally ill. The order came from Common Pleas Court Judge Frank Forshoney, who also judged in February that Fair was not guilty by reason of insanity to a felonious assault charge. Fair was a patient at Altman when he became increasingly agitated. The patient care technician who was shot received treatment and is okay. The Guardians have day game today after getting the win yesterday, and first pitch will be at 1:10 this afternoon here on WHBC. I'm Pam Cook.
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19: Here's your AccuWeather forecast. Today, expect a few showers this morning, giving way to mostly cloudy skies and breezy conditions. The high will reach 63. Tonight will bring cloudy and chilly weather with a passing shower as temperatures drop to a low of 43. Tomorrow is forecasted to be mostly cloudy with a cool breeze reaching a high of 56. Tomorrow night will be clear to partly cloudy and chilly with a low of 40. With the AccuWeather forecast, I'm meteorologist Jason Caterina for News Talk 1480 WHBC.
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2: News Talk 1480 WHBC Newsroom. More than 2 years after a five-year-old boy went missing and was found dead in a sewage drain, trial date has been set for the woman charged in his murder. Pammy May is charged with aggravated murder, tampering with evidence, abuse of a corpse. She's accused of killing five-year-old Darnell Taylor back in 2024. He was in her care at the time. May's trial scheduled for August 10th. On April 13th, May was found competent to stand trial. The man killed when a Frontier Airlines jet struck him on the runway at Denver International Airport on Saturday has been identified as 41-year-old Michael Mott, and the Denver medical examiner has ruled his death a suicide. Mott was not an airport employee, and no evidence, no vehicle, bicycle, or anything found nearby when he was struck. Police have searched surrounding farmland for any notes or items, but found nothing. The runway is about 2 miles from the actual terminal. Grocery prices in April posted their biggest one-month jump in nearly 4 years, up 0.7% as the Iran war ripple effects move from the gas pump to the supermarket. Fresh vegetables are rising at a pace that works out to be more than 44% annually over the past 3 months. Cavs and Detroit Pistons go at it tonight in Game 5 of their playoff series, 8 o'clock the tip-off here on WHBC. I'm Pam Cook.
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3: Here's your AccuWeather forecast. This afternoon, expect breezy conditions with clouds preventing much sunshine and a high temperature of 64. Tonight will be cloudy and chilly with a passing shower, and the low will drop to 44. Tomorrow will be mostly cloudy, breezy, and cooler with a high of 57. Tomorrow night, skies will clear to partly cloudy with chilly temperatures dropping to a low of 40. Finally, on Friday, anticipate partly sunny skies and a high temperature of 67. With the AccuWeather forecast, I'm meteorologist Jason Caterina for News Talk 1480 WHBC.
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0: 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They're here. Arnie and Randy are here.
9: Hey,
0: what's
9: Dave.
0: Up, guys? How are you?
9: Hey, Jane.
10: Good.
9: Hi.
0: Welcome,
9: good.
0: Welcome. Where do y'all live?
11: Thief River Falls, Minnesota.
0: What's that near?
11: We're about 5.5 hours north of Minneapolis.
0: Okay. No, that's not near it,
11: it's
0: but okay.
11: Close to Canada.
0: Ah, okay. Good deal. Well, welcome to Nashville.
9: Thank you. Thank you.
0: It's warm and sunny.
9: It is.
11: Much warmer.
0: Life is good. And here to do a debt-free scream, how much have you paid off?
12: $193,000.
0: Yo!
9: Oh, nice.
0: How long did that take?
12: 4 years and 9 months.
0: Wow, good for you. And your range of income during that time?
12: We went from $98,000 to $161,000.
0: Very good.
9: Very nice.
0: What do y'all do for a living?
11: I'm a public works employee for the city.
0: Mm-hmm.
12: And I am a credit and collections manager.
0: Wow. Well, great incomes. Way to go, guys. Congratulations. So, goodness, approaching 5 years here. You've been pushing on this, pushing the rock up the hill. Way to go. And $193,000. Was that your house and everything?
12: Yep. We did it, Dave.
0: I love
9: it.
0: Debt-free out your weirdos.
9: Oh, wow.
0: Paid for house. Look at you. How old are you paid for house people?
12: I am 39.
9: Hey.
11: I'm 47.
0: Wow. Way to go, you guys.
9: Excellent.
0: So what's this paid off house worth?
12: About $325.
0: Excellent. Excellent. How much you got saved in your nest egg so far, your retirement?
12: Four
0: something? Okay.
9: Yeah, we're creeping up on it.
0: Not far from being Baby Steps millionaires.
11: We're really close.
0: Way to go, guys. So proud of y'all. Congratulations. Okay, so how much of the 193 was the house?
12: That was all the house.
0: That's the house.
9: Wow.
0: Okay.
12: Yeah. We had about $40,000 of Baby Step 2 debt.
0: Okay, and then you tore into it. Okay, so 5 years ago, you must have run into Ramsey stuff. How did that happen?
12: Yeah, so I actually saw a Facebook post. A high school friend was giving away 5 copies of Total Money Makeover. Hey, this book changed my life. No strings attached. The books were gone by the time I saw the post, but I downloaded it, read it in 48 hours.
0: Uh-oh.
12: And then I texted him and was like, do you know Dave Ramsey? And...
11: yeah, I was actually ice fishing. It was middle of winter, and I had heard of Dave Ramsey, so I said, yeah,
12: I had never heard your name.
0: Oh, and you said, yeah, I've heard of this, and whatever you want to do, honey, I'm ice fishing.
12: Yeah.
11: Pretty much, yeah.
12: Mind you, in our financed fish house.
11: Yeah.
9: Got it. Wow.
0: Oh, I love it. So what does a fish house cost?
11: So that one, I bought it for $14,000.
0: Okay.
11: And then full circle. At the end, we had about $17,000 left on our house,
0: mm-hmm.
11: and I jokingly had said, I'll sell the fish house, and if I can get what I want for it, we'll pay off the house, and
9: wow.
11: I'll just buy another fish house. So I actually listed on Marketplace, and she didn't believe me at first, but you know, she saw the post, and we sold it.
0: It did sell.
11: Oh, yeah, I sold it.
0: Oh, you really did do it.
11: A month later, we drove to the mortgage office and paid off our...
0: That was the fish house paid off the house.
11: Yep.
9: Oh,
11: completed
9: wow.
11: It. Yep.
9: So you did it in person. You did the payoff in person.
11: Oh, yeah, yeah.
0: So now you're going to save up and buy another fish house in cash.
12: Yes.
11: Yeah.
0: Of course.
11: Sure.
0: Yeah. So how's this work? You slide it out on the ice?
11: It's like a camper. It's a winter camper. You drive on the lake and we park and you drill holes in the ice and
0: you sit in the warmth of the house so that you're not freezing while you're ice fishing.
11: 3-4 days.
0: Yeah, I mean, you're talking to a southern guy who has no idea what you're talking about.
12: Come on up, Dave.
11: Come to Minnesota.
0: So interesting. Sounds cold to me, but yeah.
9: Well, no, he's in the fish house. He's cozy and warm.
0: Yeah. Congratulations, you guys.
12: Thank you.
0: So bottom line is, Arnie figures this out, called Randy.
12: Yep.
0: Which one's Randy? Yeah.
12: I'm Randy.
0: Randy. So Randy figures this out and calls Arnie, and he's easy to get along with, and he says, go for it, all the way to the point that he sells his fish house and pays off your house at the end of the story. At the end of the story.
12: So
0: but it's a long 5 years.
12: Yeah, it was the end of 2020, and we're at that $98,000, and it's like, man, we make a lot of money for northern Minnesota, and like, where is it all, right? Mm-hmm. And then I read the book, and I dug in, and I'm the nerd, and spreadsheets, and where did all of our money go? And just figuring out, man, we spent $700 during COVID on eating out in March of 2020. I'm like, we couldn't even go inside a restaurant. How are we spending that much money?
9: And had you avoided debt up to that point? Or were you just kind of dabbling in it a little bit?
11: We had regular consumer debt. You know, we had our vehicles and the fish house and,
12: it was about $40,000.
9: Okay.
12: Yeah.
0: You cleaned up the $40,000 right quick and then you let's get the house knocked out and everything.
12: Yeah. So we really, as like I took on a new role at work and then Arnie has switched employers as well in that 5 year span. We just lived on what that minimum was in baby set two and just everything else to the house.
0: Wow.
9: Yeah. Way to go.
0: Wow.
12: I mean, we did take our kids on vacation.
0: Yeah. How does it feel to be completely free?
12: It feels really good.
11: Weird.
12: It does.
11: You mention weird people all the time, and it does feel weird.
12: It's so abnormal, right? Debt is everywhere.
0: Do you know anybody else that's gotten out of debt completely?
12: I have one coworker. Yeah, that's a single mom, and she's a rock star.
9: Wow.
12: So, we visited here before together, Dave. So that was cool.
11: It's weird to look at the checking account and the money just keeps going up.
9: Yeah, like, it's yours.
12: Mm-hmm.
0: Yeah, just start stacking cash automatically now.
11: Oh, yeah,
12: right.
11: You do.
0: Yeah, you can go. So what's the first big thing you're going to do to celebrate not having a single bit of debt?
12: Well, our trip here was a good one. But so what we put off in those 5 years was new vehicles. So both of us will...
0: You need to upgrade.
12: We'll need an upgrade. Yeah.
0: Get out of the hoop decent time to get some good stuff.
12: Yeah.
9: And then there's the fish house, too.
12: Fish house,
11: That'll come eventually.
0: Yeah. Good. Yeah. Wow.
9: So great,
0: congratulations.
9: Guys.
0: All right. What do you tell people the secret to paying off $193,000 in 4 years and 9 months?
12: I would say the budget. We had never done a zero-based budget, right? We were the can we afford this payment people, right? The normal people. And discipline. To me is discipline. Yep. You got to keep your eye on the prize. It's a long time. It's a grind.
9: It is a long time, five years.
12: You know, we got kids. They want everything. And, it's a grind.
11: It doesn't seem possible at first, but it just keeps going. And eventually you're there.
0: If we had told you, Arnie, at the start of the process that you were going to end up selling the fish house to get to pay off the last bit, you would have told us you're crazy, wouldn't you?
11: Absolutely. Yeah. Yep. But the idea of wanted to tell her she was crazy.
0: Yeah, the idea of being free grew on you.
11: It did.
0: By the end of the story.
11: It still seemed like it was going to be so far away.
0: Yeah.
11: And it's here now. So.
0: Yeah. Yeah, and now it's believable.
11: Yeah, it is.
0: Yeah, way to go. Way to go. Proud of you guys. You're amazing. You've changed your whole family tree.
12: Yes.
0: Way to go. I mean, you make close to $200,000 a year, a payment in the world, stack cash and build wealth, and you'll be able to do anything you need to do and be generous. You'll be able to do all kinds of stuff. Congratulations. Very, very well done.
9: Very nice. Yep.
0: Good stuff. All right, Arnie and Randy from Minnesota, $193,000 paid off, house and everything. Plus or minus a fish house. 4 years and 9 months, 98,000 to 161 was the income spread. Count it down. Let's hear a debt-free scream.
12: 3, 2, 1.
0: We're debt-free!
10: Yeah!
0: Yeah, baby! I love
9: it. That.
0: That is so fun.
9: So cool.
0: Isn't it interesting that that there was some watching his reaction when she calls? He's ice fishing.
9: Yeah.
0: They already had a strong relationship.
9: Yep.
0: And he's like, okay, babe.
9: Fine.
0: Let's do it. And I don't know if I think you're a little crazy, but let's do it.
9: Yeah, I'm on board.
0: That's where the whole thing started, though, was that they had this strong basis to start with. Wow, cool people. I love it.
9: Very cool.

0: I've been doing this show for over 30 years, and some of the saddest calls I've taken are from situations that are completely preventable.
1: Yeah, and what's so hard is I feel like one of those, especially the ones that I'm like, oh, it's terrible, are people that call in and their spouse has passed away suddenly, and they don't have life insurance. When you have to think through, how am I going to pay my bills?
0: How am I going to eat next week?
1: Yeah, the middle of all that grief. Like, it's terrible. And so life insurance is the one thing, especially as a mom with three little kids, that I'm like so big on for people to get because it's inexpensive. 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
0: And it doesn't cost much because Xander shops among a gazillion different companies. 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It costs a stinking pizza. 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

0: vehicle caught up and continue paying on it, or should I turn the vehicle over? I mean, my credit scores are in the low fives as it is right now.
1: What do you owe on that Jeep, and how many payments behind are you?
0: I'm about three payments behind now, I believe, because of the bankruptcy. And I believe the last thing that I seen on there, because I can't access the account online because of the bankruptcy right now, I believe it was right around the $16,000 to $17,000 mark still. And I've already paid like $23,000 on it.
2: What do you think it's worth?
0: $4,000 or $5,000.
1: Oh,
0: yeah. This is all of my own doing. I understand that.
1: Sure.
2: I want you to go check that number. That number sounds like an emotional number, not a proper number. So go to
0: what's
2: Kelly.
0: That as far as the
2: go to Kelly Blue Book, KBB.com, and put in the information on the 2014 Jeep. What kind of Jeep is it?
0: It's a 2014 Jeep Cherokee. It's kind of a baseline model.
1: Does it have a bunch of miles?
0: The last one that I looked at was $4,200.
1: Yeah. I'll buy that.
0: For Kelly Blue Book.
1: What else is outstanding? So you're $1,875 in the hole on that.
0: Yeah, I've got about $7,000 in credit card debt that I'm working with a debt consolidation company right now, because after I canceled or dismissed the bankruptcy, I needed to try and make a quick move to get all to not have them all come at me and try and garnish and everything else.
1: Mm-hmm.
0: So I've got those tied up with a debt counselor company right now.
1: Is it just you, or are you married with kids? Is there anybody else in the situation?
0: No, I mean, I live in the same home as my brother and sister-in-law. It was a home that we acquired after my mother and stepfather passed.
1: Uh-huh.
0: We have a mortgage on that I am a, on the mortgage, I am a survivor in interest.
2: Mm-hmm.
0: And on the deed, we did a enhanced life estate deed, thankfully, prior to her passing. And all three of myself and the two brothers are on the deed as partners in interest.
2: Mm-hmm.
0: But
1: is there debt on the house, or it was paid for?
2: Oh, it's got a mortgage.
0: There is, no.
1: Oh, that's right.
0: No, it's got a mortgage. We still owe $91,000 on it. I had an opportunity about 2 years ago to get a mortgage to have it put in my name, because technically the mortgage is still in my mother's name, my late mother's name.
1: Okay.
0: But it was at 7.75% interest, and the current mortgage on the home is at 3.25%. I wasn't about to refinance it just to get it put into my name and increase our payment by $300 or $400.
2: Okay, so to recap, you've got the credit cards under control because you threw them with a debt consolidation, and I assume you've paid that company already or signed with that company already.
0: Yeah, I have signed with them, yes, and they're negotiating for them all.
2: Okay, so that's under control. Yeah. The only thing that's out of control is we're $1,800 behind on a $16,000 debt on a $4,000 Jeep. Have I got that right?
0: Right.
2: Okay.
0: Absolutely, yes, sir.
1: So how's your income looking? Are you, it sounds like you're
0: $27 an hour. I make $56,000 a year, roughly. Probably more than that because of overtime.
1: Okay. So what I want going forward on this, I want you to know your exact numbers, because knowing the exact numbers is the only way that we can create an exact plan and decide how long is it going to take? How quickly can I get the $1,875 to get this car loan current? How quickly can I pay off the $17,000? Or am I going to
2: What's the interest rate on the Jeep?
0: That's a good question. And I know that's a very stupid answer, and it was stupid of me to sign that without even looking at it. My cousin
2: You think it's a high rate, don't you? I do, too.
0: It's ridiculous. It's got to be ridiculously high after paying $23,000 over 3 to 4 years that I've already paid on it, and I still owe $16,000.
2: Yeah.
0: It had to have been an absolute.
2: Okay, so here's your options, okay? There's three options, and none of them are pretty. One is you scrape together the $1,800 and you catch up and you can just finish paying the Jeep off. You just work it off, put it in the debt snowball and get rid of it, okay? Two is you get Citibank, I think you said had this, right?
0: Capital One.
2: Okay, you get them to recast the loan, reset the loan, and they roll the $1,800 in and you start fresh with no payments behind. And while you're at it, get them to give you a decent interest rate, okay? Three possibility is you toss them the keys. Tell them come get it.
0: Right.
2: And they sell it for $2,000 on the repo lot. And then you have a $14,000 debt with them. that you'll have to settle later.
0: Right.
2: And you can settle a repo debt for pennies on the dollar. Of course, that, you know, that puts a monster in the closet that's going to come out someday. And so you need to be saving like crazy. About a year after they repo it, they're going to start bothering you and want some money. And they can sue you for up to the deficit, but they will settle that for about a quarter on the dollar. So you probably settle this $4,000 or $5,000 in cash, and so you build that war chest over a year, and you offer them $5,000 and they'll go away, $4,000 and they'll go away, and you'll have a repo. But you have a bankruptcy, and you already have a 500 credit score. I don't know that a repo does much to your credit.
1: It's not going
2: to
1: change much, yeah.
2: It's not like you've got any.
0: Yeah, that's what, at my age, that's what I was curious about. I mean, that's what I considered. That was what I was considering, was just turning the vehicle back in.
2: Yeah, if they don't cut you some kind of a deal that makes you want to keep it, then that tells me that I'm going to toss them the keys and, you know, go get you a $2,000, $3,000 car to drive and start stacking cash, clear those credit cards with it, and get out of that other mess, and then stack cash and be ready for the phone call that's going to come on the deficit, because it's going to come. This is going to come bite you later, okay? But again, they'll settle that deficit for usually 25 cents on the dollar is pretty standard. And always when you're doing a settlement, you get it in writing or you don't give them money.
0: Right.
2: Because you can tell that the bank is lying. A bank like that, you can tell they're lying if their mouth is moving. Okay? They're crooks.
0: Right.
2: And that's the business that they're in. That's why they set you up in this deal the way they did. They screwed you going in. So the car company and the bank screwed you going in. You allowed it. You said that. You signed up for it. You said that. But that's the reality. So you can fight through it any one of those three ways, but get yourself a plan so that you don't, you know, then you get all of this stuff in the rearview mirror and you start to rebuild.
1: Yeah, that's right.
2: That's what we're trying to do. That puts this hour of the Ramsey Show in the books. We'll be back with you before you know it. In the meantime, remember, there's ultimately only one way to financial peace, and that's to walk daily with the Prince of Peace, Christ Jesus. 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
4: This is WHBC News. Good morning. I'm Pam Cook. Arraignment this morning for an Akron man and a Canton woman accused in a May 3rd incident where gunfire was sprayed at a Canton house with 10 people inside, five of them children. As a result, 25-year-old Damarian Frazier faces 10 felonious assault charges. 28-year-old Samantha Hambly faces 10 complicity charges for driving Frazier to and from the Woodview Street Southwest house. Incredibly, though, those residents observed the bullets coming through the wall and no one was struck. A man at the house told police he and Hambly had argued a few days earlier. Per a forensic diagnostic recommendation, a Canton judge not guilty by reason of insanity during a hospital shooting incident will receive ongoing mental health treatment from Heartland Behavioral Health Care in Maslin. James Fair learned his fate on Monday from Stark County Common Pleas Court Judge Frank Forshoney. He had been charged with felonious assault for shooting a patient care technician at Altman last June. Fair's progress will be checked, but he reportedly could spend as long as 14 years at that facility. Residents of the northwest corner of Wayne County were concerned, prayerful, and mainly supportive of their sheriff's office after both Sheriff Tom Ballinger and Deputy Sergeant Dan Broom were stabbed by a man along Congress Road near West Salem yesterday morning. But those prayers were quickly answered.
5: 11 o'clock, when the deputy stated he was stabbed and needed a squad. And then at 12:57 is when we had eyes on him in the shed.
4: Wayne County Sheriff's Captain Paul Broom says the man's name has not been released. He's in his 30s. A nearby school was under a soft lockdown for a time. Five of the seven people charged in that Cincinnati brawl that went viral last summer have entered guilty pleas to various felony charges. The five will be sentenced later this month. Video of that incident made for lots of social media viewing and talk show commentary. Diesel fuel prices have set a new record high in the Canton-Massillon metro area. The AAA average for diesel is $6.11 per gallon this morning. That's up 15 cents in 24 hours. The previous high mark was in 2022. It's a phenomenon in Midwest states like Illinois and Michigan, too. The Ohio-wide average for diesel, $6.06 a gallon. Gasoline in Canton this morning is $4.63 a gallon, down another 3.5 cents. The state has a new online tool aimed at assisting residents as they get older. The Ohio Aging Compass is meant to make it easier for older adults to get information and resources. There's also info on planning for long-term care. You can find out more at WHBC.com. I'm Pam Cook.
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6: Here's your AccuWeather forecast. This afternoon, expect breezy conditions with clouds restricting the amount of sunshine. The high temperature will reach 64. Tonight will be cloudy and chilly with a passing shower possible as temperatures drop to a low of 44. Moving into tomorrow, anticipate mostly cloudy skies, breezy conditions, and cooler temperatures with a high of 57. Tomorrow night, we'll see clearing skies turning partly cloudy with chilly temperatures dropping to a low of 40 with the AccuWeather forecast. I'm meteorologist Jason Caterina for News Talk 1480 WHBC.
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2: From the WHBC newsroom, Indiana's Attorney General is suing the online platforms Roblox and Discord, citing the disappearance and death of Haley Busby as an example of a failure to protect kids online from predators. The remains of the 17-year-old were found in Ohio last year after she was reported missing by her family in Indiana. Court documents say the suspect in her murder, Tyler Thomas from Columbus, communicated with Busby through Discord and online gaming apps. Indiana's Attorney General says the platforms violate the Deceptive Consumer Sales Act. President Trump departing for Beijing yesterday for a diplomatic summit with the Chinese president. And before boarding Marine One, he gave reporters one of the most blunt answers of his presidency about the Iran war's economic toll. Asked to what extent Americans' financial situations were motivating him to reach a deal with Iran, the president said, not even a little bit. In sports, the Cleveland Cavaliers and Detroit Pistons go at it tonight in Game 5 in Detroit. Tip-off here on 1480 WHBC set for 8 o'clock. Then Game 6 will be back in Cleveland on Friday night. The Guardians beat the Angels yesterday 3-2. They have a day game today. First pitch 1:10 this afternoon right here on WHBC. I'm Pam Cook.
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3: Here's your AccuWeather forecast. This afternoon, expect breezy conditions with clouds preventing much sunshine and a high temperature of 64. Tonight will be cloudy and chilly with a passing shower, and the low will drop to 44. Tomorrow will be mostly cloudy, breezy, and cooler with a high of 57. Tomorrow night, skies will clear to partly cloudy with chilly temperatures dropping to a low of 40. Finally, on Friday, anticipate partly sunny skies and a high temperature of 67. With the AccuWeather forecast, I'm meteorologist Jason Caterina for News Talk 1480 WHBC.
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0: 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No purchase necessary. I think I said that. Daniel's in Houston. Hey, Daniel, what's up?
12: Hello, sir. How you doing?
0: Better than I deserve. How can we help?
12: I don't even know where to start. I just feel I don't have control of any of my finances. And to make it worse, my wife and I were financially divided. You know, it's her money is her money, my money is my money, kind of thing. And my car just got repoed. My employer, they vet, you know, their employees every now and then, and that's another thing.
0: They do what to the employees every now and then?
12: My employer, what they do is they make sure that we're financially

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3: A countdown in China. I'm Lisa Brady, Fox News. After President Trump's arrival in Beijing earlier today, U.S. time, for a two-day summit with President Xi.
4: On the table, everything from tariffs to artificial intelligence, chip production, Taiwan, beef and soybean exports. And there is a large delegation of tech and business CEOs arriving here to Beijing as well.
3: Fox's Aisha Hosni. President Trump has also said he expects to have a long conversation about Iran, but that he doesn't need Xi's intervention. The conflict-driven surge in oil prices taking a toll on inflation in the U.S., with wholesale prices rising more than 1% in April and 6% from a year earlier. A CIA whistleblower claims a cover-up on the origins of COVID.
5: The CIA was considering calling this a lab leak, August 12th of 2021. And then that changed on August 17th of 2021.
3: James Erdman III telling a Senate panel the analysis was changed to a neutral theory during a middle-of-the-night rewrite, influenced, he says, by then-top official Dr. Anthony Fauci, Ohio Republican Senator Bernie Moreno.
6: Ultimately, where this all has to land is there has to be explicit accountability for individuals who profited off of the misinformation.
3: None of the committee's Democrats are at the hearing. A written statement from the CIA says today's hearing amounts to dishonest political theater, noting that the agency ultimately did assess that COVID-19 likely originated from a lab leak. Prosecutors in South Carolina just confirming they will retry former attorney Alec Murdoch for the murders of his wife and son. After the state

0: Supreme Court today overturned those convictions and life sentence over conduct by the court clerk influencing the jury and the amount of evidence of financial crimes allowed into the murder trial. Murdoch is serving a separate 40-year sentence for financial crimes. America is listening.
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2: Here's your AccuWeather forecast. This afternoon, expect breezy conditions with clouds restricting the amount of sunshine. The high temperature will reach 64. Tonight will be cloudy and chilly with a passing shower possible as temperatures drop to a low of 44. Moving into tomorrow, anticipate mostly cloudy skies, breezy conditions, and cooler temperatures with a high of 57. Tomorrow night, we'll see clearing skies turning partly cloudy with chilly temperatures dropping to a low of 40. With the AccuWeather forecast, I'm meteorologist Jason Caterina for News Talk 1480 WHBC.
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1: I'm Gianna DeLosi. President Trump is in Beijing for a high-stakes face-to-face meeting with President Xi, and trade, tech, and Taiwan all expected to be at the top of the agenda.
2: Taiwan hit record highs last year for its trade, and that's fueled by the AI surge. And some say that boom is adding friction and also giving Taiwan cover. The island, which, get this, is just roughly the size of the state of Maryland, it produces most of the world's advanced semiconductor chips, about 90%. So that means what happens there in Taiwan will be felt everywhere.
1: That's Fox Business's Lydia Hu. The South Carolina State Supreme Court overturned Alec Murdaugh's murder convictions and the killings of his wife and son in 2021, and throughout his life sentence, ruling unanimously that a court clerk influenced jurors to find Murdaugh guilty. Becky Hill later pleaded guilty to lying. 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
4: Here's your AccuWeather forecast. This afternoon, expect breezy conditions with clouds preventing much sunshine and a high temperature of 64. Tonight will be cloudy and chilly with a passing shower, and the low will drop to 44. Tomorrow will be mostly cloudy, breezy, and cooler with a high of 57. Tomorrow night, skies will clear to partly cloudy with chilly temperatures dropping to a low of 40. Finally, on Friday, anticipate partly sunny skies and a high temperature of 67. With the AccuWeather forecast, I'm meteorologist Jason Katerina for News Talk 1480 WHBC.
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0: right?
1: Correct.
0: Okay, so here we go. Parker Messick, 2.35 ERA. Joey Cantillo, how? I have no idea. I'm not a fan, but he's proven me wrong. 2.98 ERA. Gavin Williams, the big rig, who we think is the ace. Last couple of outings, he struggled. Decent ERA, but it's at 3.74 on the way up. Tanner Bibee, 0-5 record, but a 4.17 ERA. Not horrible, but not good. And then Slade Ciccone, that's another story. He's 2-4 with a 5.60 ERA. So he's the worst of the bunch, even though he has two wins and Tanner Bibee doesn't have any. So
2: it's going to boil down to run support with some of these guys. You would expect Tanner Bibee to go. Tanner Bibee, for whatever reason, when you talk about ERA, you also have to think about pitches thrown. Tanner Bibee, elevated pitch count most nights is what really, really worries me. Not his win-loss, like you say. I like the ERA, but he's pitching. He's throwing too many pitches, which, again, doesn't bode well for a young guy. And it seems like he gets frustrated. He doesn't get any run support. The other night, he should have had a win. In that game against the Twins, which was ridiculous, what a terrible loss that was. You had bases loaded in extra innings and in the ninth. You couldn't get one over. He would have got a no decision because he gave up a run early. But you shouldn't have lost that game, and it was terrible. They combined both teams, the Guardians and the Twins, in 10 innings for 4 hits.
0: Wow. I knew it was bad. I forgot how bad it was because they left a small village on the base pads. Cade Smith, by the way, shaky start. Earned run average down to 305 right now, JT. And here's what I look at with closers, okay? I look at closers, and there are three stats that matter to me besides the runs given up, okay? And these other stats lead to whether or not you're giving up runs or not. So I look, I go, okay, how many innings pitched does he have? He's got 20. Let's round up to 21 innings pitched. How many hits has he given up? Has he given up more hits than innings pitched? No, he has not. He's 21 innings pitched, okay? He's given up 19 hits. A little too close, but still under the innings pitched. Okay. How many strikeouts and how many walks for Cade Smith?
2: Mm-hmm.
0: JT, 29 strikeouts, only 4 walks for Cade Smith. That is a great ratio for a closer right there.
2: Great control. The thing that gets me about the closer, and first of all, do you look at closers differently after what we had seen with Class A? Because we thought he was one of the best in all of baseball. And now knowing what we think we know about this guy, and they haven't come out and done anything yet, we haven't heard anything. Do you look at the closer a little bit differently first, and then later, I look at it this way. You've got to have good control, because we know that now, because whether or not the pitches were telegraphed or he knew people were texting him and we were throwing the ball in the dirt, you've got to have great control. And I look for my closer to retire the first batter. A hit is fine to give up if there are two outs, but I can't stand it when you either walk that leadoff hitter or give a leadoff single, and you're only up by 2, and all of a sudden, tying runs at first.
0: Yeah, no, that first batter is so important,
2: I think,
0: right? For any pitcher, really, but especially when you're 3 outs away from a win. So you want that first batter out, especially if you're up 2, you don't want to put the tying run at the plate by walking the first guy or giving up a base knock.
2: So do you look at the closer differently? Do you look at Cade Smith? Do we expect more from Cade Smith because he was a setup man for Emmanuel Class A? And do we expect more from him because now he is the closer? We thought that he might be the future closer, but we didn't think he'd get pushed into that role so soon because of what Class A did or didn't do.
0: Right. That's 100% hitting the nail on the head, as they like to say, right? And so we're still waiting. Like, we don't know officially what's going to happen with Emmanuel Clase for allegedly rigging games, right?
2: Right.
0: We don't know that, you know, the roosters and the chickens and whatever other code words they were using and everything. Yes, of course. That's an easy toss to that rooster.
2: Right.
0: I would throw it low to the rooster or something like that, you know, and it's like, are you kidding me? I mean, that's like movie stuff. That's Hollywood stuff.
2: We couldn't believe it. We're watching it right in front of us. We were at games. We were at that Detroit game where the home run was hit right in front of our face. Remember, it went right into the right field bleachers. Like, how the hell did that guy hit that ball?

0: Well, now maybe what if that hitter, whoever it was, knew what was coming?
1: And was tipped off to it or something like that. Who knows, right? That's why I think, JT, that's why it's taking so long. They're exploring every avenue, right, for others that might be involved. Wow. They probably have gone back, and I'm not exaggerating here.
0: Right.
1: They've probably gone back and watched every single pitch he's thrown over the last however many years he's been in Cleveland.
0: Right.
1: Right? To see.
0: Mm-hmm.
1: It was there a trend that we missed, you know, years ago, even though it wasn't, you know, betting allowed on the apps? Maybe in Vegas there was still betting, and he was doing it then, and we just didn't notice it.
0: Well, if there are cell phone records now, I don't know if there were then, but they've got them now. We've heard it. I mean, the thing you just read was a text message. He had a cell phone in the dugout.
1: No.
0: Yep. How can you have a cell phone? How can you have a cell phone in the dugout, but there are no cell phones allowed on the sidelines of an NFL game?
1: I don't know. Great question. Or maybe it wasn't in the dugout. He walked down in the tunnel and he had it hidden under the bubble gum or something.
0: Really?
1: Right?
0: Now, yeah, that's movie stuff now.
1: It's Emmanuel Clase with the cell phone in the toilet in the dugout.
0: You know what it is?
1: You know?
0: It's egregious.
1: It's identical. The two pitches.
0: Yeah, you'd be great in that courtroom.
1: Oh, dude, I should have been a lawyer. I thought about going to college to be a lawyer. I really did, man. That scene in A Few Good Men where Tom Cruise, you know, is grilling my guy Jack Nicholson. And, you know, he's like, should he ask him the question?
0: Yeah.
1: Did you order the code red? I did what I had to do. Did you order the code red? You're damn right I did it. You know, I would love to do
0: that. I would go back to law school now. You know why?
1: Why?
0: I think I could take Gus in the court of law. There is no way he can out-argue me. No chance.
1: I don't know, man. You don't stick around that long and dress that good as long as Gus has done it without being good.
0: I can't find a chain wallet or one of those chains on the end of my watch and wear a three-piece suit. I could do it.
1: Dude, you don't have that. I'm
0: in maroon. Look, I have a maroon shirt on. He wears maroon.
1: You don't have the cojones to wear the hat that Gus wears. The style like Gus does in that hat. You wear baseball caps.
0: Yeah.
1: He wears fedoras and looks damn good doing it, right?
0: You got a point.
1: The thing I like about Gus from the movie Boomerang, you got to coordinate, right? He coordinates very well. Oh, dude, he's got the pinstripes with the vest, the collared shirt that matches the color of the pinstripes, the tie that matches the suit jacket, and then the fedora to set it all off. That's coordination right there.
0: I'd like to see him in a court of law, and I'd like to sit in the bleachers there and be one of those guys like the bleacher bums at a Yankee game and just yell at him during the courtroom.
1: You want to?
0: That was terrible. I want to be a fan at one of his cases, and I want to yell. I want to be able to yell and not be held in contempt and call him out on bad plays. You stink! Hey, batter. Hey, argue. Hey, swing!
2: Smooth, lascivious, salacious, outrageous.
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2: Peanuts? 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It's delicious. 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
2: 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I am shocked and chagrined, mortified and stupefied. It's outrageous, egregious, preposterous.
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10: From News Talk 1480 WHBC, bond set at $1 million each for the Akron man and Canton woman accused of shooting up an occupied house in Canton earlier this month. 25-year-old Jamarian Frazier and 28-year-old Samantha Hambley arraigned this morning. He's charged with felonious assault, she with complicity. 10 people in the house on Woodview Street Southwest, no one injured. A 36-year-old Canton man who grabbed the handle of a security guard's gun and shot an Altman Hospital employee last June, committed now to a Massillon mental health facility. James Fair must remain at Heartland Behavioral Healthcare until he is no longer mentally ill. Diesel fuel prices set a new record high in the Canton-Massillon metro area this morning. AAA average for diesel this morning, $6.11 per gallon, up 15 cents in 24 hours. AccuWeather says tonight cool, a brief shower, the mid-40s. Tomorrow cooler, a couple of morning showers, the upper 50s. Jim Michaels, WHBC News.
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10: Here's your AccuWeather forecast. Tonight, expect cloudy skies with a passing shower as temperatures drop to 44 degrees. Moving into tomorrow, there will be a couple of morning showers with the day staying mostly cloudy, breezy, and cooler, reaching a high of 57. Tomorrow night, skies will be clear to partly cloudy, bringing chilly temperatures of 40 degrees. Looking ahead to Friday, anticipate partly sunny conditions with a high of 67, while Friday night will be mostly cloudy with a low of 52. With the AccuWeather forecast, I'm meteorologist Jason Caterina for News Talk 1480 WHBC.
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11: One game in the association tonight. We know what it is. Cavaliers visit the Pistons, game five. Series tied at two games apiece. Going into the game earlier today, Pistons a 3.5-point favorite.
13: Cavaliers on the roll. I think they're going to get tonight's game. I don't know why. Thank you. I have no clue why. They haven't won a road game yet. Why I believe in them winning, I just think they're going to win tonight's game and end this thing in six.
14: Hopefully they've got some confidence building behind them. Minnesota right. Wild meet the Colorado Avalanche. Game five of their series. Avalanche commanding 3-1 series lead going into this one.
13: Yeah, Avalanche closing out tonight. They're the best team, I think, in hockey, along with Carolina.
14: You ever heard of this Grillo's? I think I'm pronouncing it right. Grillo's Pickles?
13: I have not, and I'm a pickle guy.
14: I had a story on Grillo's Pickles about a week or two ago. Well, now they're jumping into another collaboration. The brand and Smoothie King rolling out a pickle smoothie just ahead of International Pickle Day, which is May 16th. I don't like it.
13: Yeah, no, I'm not on that. Uh-uh.
14: Grillo's Pickles.
13: Yeah, Grillo's.
14: Huh.
13: Yeah.
14: NFL schedule release tomorrow night. Here's another leak. Denver right. Broncos, Kansas City Chiefs going to square off September 14th in the first Monday night football game of the season. Here's another leak.
13: What?
14: The Browns will not be playing in Paris. I think it's going to be your Steelers and the Saints. The Bengals are going to face the Atlanta Falcons in Spain week 9. That's Sunday, November 8th. By the time they're done leaking, the rest of the schedule will be out.
13: Now, wait a second. I thought it was a done deal that the Browns were playing overseas again this year.
14: They're saying they will not. If they are, it's not going to be against the Saints. They will be playing the Saints in New Orleans. And the Saints will be playing the Steelers in Paris.
15: Buongiorno.
13: Paris.
14: Buongiorno.
13: Well, do they have any games in Portugal? I'd like to go to a game and go see my son in Portugal.
14: NFL players watch some of the stadiums get new grass fields installed for the upcoming FIFA World Cup games. It only reinforces their desire to move away from turf. 15 of the 30 NFL stadiums use some sort of artificial turf for American football games. Players have become more vocal in recent years about the desire to play on grass. Perfect. So now the NFL players want to play on grass, so it only makes sense that only in Cleveland would we build a new stadium that features artificial turf.
13: We're not having artificial turf, are we?
14: It's going to be a dome?
13: Can't they roll that in and roll it out like they do everywhere else?
14: See, this is where I would argue. If I was an attorney, I'd go up there for the NFL Players Association. I'd say, hey, no, we're not playing on that artificial stuff. We want grass, damn it.
13: Absolutely. And by the way, Gus was listening, and he's offered me an internship at his law firm.
14: He couldn't argue. He could not argue on behalf of the NFLPA.
16: It's lewd, lascivious, salacious, outrageous.
14: Give me grass.
16: Is that chocolate? Peanuts? Nougat? It's delicious.
14: Filmed version of Hamilton is getting a 4K UHD Blu-ray Collector's Edition release on June 16th. What is a 4K UHD Blu-ray?
13: Yes, what is that? I have no clue.
14: Collector's Edition that includes new documentary, sing-along version, physical memorabilia. It's the same version of Hamilton that's been streaming since 2020. Hamilton was nominated for 16 and won 11 Tony Awards, including Best Musical 2016.

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1: Outstanding. My
2: lascivious?
0: This might be for you, this next story.
2: Okay.
0: According to a new report.
2: Yes.
0: Cell phones are able to capture high definition, high resolution images that's possible to see and get your fingerprints that could be extracted from them if you make peace signs, the V,
2: really?
0: Or pointing gesture at people when you have your picture taken. What do you do every time you take a selfie?
2: Better stop doing that. Really?
0: According to the reports, they're able to capture high-resolution images possible for your fingerprints to be extracted from a picture.
2: Damn.
0: High tech.
2: I have to be careful. High tech.
0: Spies really? Everywhere. There are spies.
2: Everywhere.
0: Damn. See, there was a spy somewhere in California. She was a Chinese spy that was actually the mayor of a city.
2: Oh, spies. Man. You're talking about planting the seed and letting that grow for how many years just to get there?
0: I bet you didn't know this either.
2: What?
0: Did you know where OMG came from? The OMG fact of the day?
2: OMG. Oh, my God. No, I don't.
0: The first known use of OMG was in a letter to Winston Churchill way back in 1917. Trendsetter, that Churchill.
2: Seriously?
0: Yeah.
2: And Churchill, yeah.
0: Knew about it.
2: Trendsetter.
0: He used to do the V sign, too, for victory.
2: Oh, I thought
0: it was
2: the
0: Vulcan sign.
2: Wonder if
0: anybody ever stole his fingerprints from a picture of Winston Churchill. Yeah.
2: Live long and prosper.
0: I didn't know this either. I did not know this. Sports Illustrated has revealed their 2026 swimsuit cover models. I didn't know they had it anymore.
2: Okay, who are they? I'm curious. Now you're piquing my curiosity.
0: Hillary Duff.
2: Okay.
0: Tiffany Haddish.
2: Okay.
0: Alex Earl. And Nicole Williams English. Don't know any of them. No, I know Hillary Duff. Tiffany Haddish.
2: She's the comedian.
0: Yep.
2: And the last one is a model, Alex Earl. I know her.
0: Alex Earl, I think she's an influencer. What does she influence?
2: Influencer model.
0: Sports Illustrated to sell more issues. I don't know.
2: Yeah. There you go. High praise, though, right, for an influencer to be on the cover of Sports Illustrated.
0: Ohio State football released their tunnel vision all-black uniforms on Monday. Today, we see even more. The classic gray stripes have been added to the sleeves of the home Scarlets and the away white uniforms.
2: Nice.
0: They are nice. It's like a metallic, too.
2: You know what? I'm going to put a call in after the show. Humming. I saw that Mike Doss, and Andy Katzenmoyer did a video for this. So let's try and get Mike on tomorrow on the show to talk about this.
0: You realize, I believe, Andy Katzenmoyer was Mr. Football in the state of Ohio, but Mike Doss was not. How's that possible?
2: I know, right? Come on.
0: Day baseball today, so you know what I had for lunch. How about another fact of the day? This time, the hot dog fact of the day.
2: I love it.
0: You know, I got to have a Sugardale hot dog for day baseball. I had two. They win. Costco's infamous $1.50 hot dog and soda combo is so popular that Costco's so popular that Costco's around the country serve 124 million hot dogs a year.
2: Hey! That's a lot of hot dogs.
0: They say that's around six times more hot dogs than all Major League Baseball stadiums combined.
1: You could have a hot dog anytime you want it. They'd be so abundant they'd become our currency. 20 hot dogs would equal roughly a nickel.
2: Roughly a nickel.
0: Guardians hold on to beat the Angels last night 3-2. Today they whipped them 4-2. They host the Reds on Friday, the same time the Cavaliers tip off game 6 of the Eastern Conference semifinals at Rocket Arena. And since we're talking about the Cavaliers are at Little Caesars Arena tonight. Series tied.
2: Gotta do it.
0: We have to. Deep.
2: Thanks, AC.
0: Deep in Little Caesars. And while we're at it, give me a piece of that pepperoni.
2: Time out for a piece of pizza.
0: Pizza. Should AC say pizza pizza?
3: It works every time.
2: It'd be this way. 2-3-1 pizza pizza.
0: Pizza pizza.
3: 2-3-1
0: Today is Wednesday, May 13th, 2026. Today in sports pop culture history.
2: What had happened?
0: Not a ton. 43 years ago today, it's 1983. Reggie Jackson became the first major league player to strike out 2,000 times. The second was Bo Naylor.
2: One, two, three, strike her out.
0: AC thought it was funny.
2: He did. He liked it.
0: 32 years ago today, it's 1994. Cleveland Indians began an 18-game win streak. That's more than 10% of the season.
3: Yes!
2: Yes, Rosie.
0: What was the record they hit just a few years ago?
2: 22.
0: 22?
2: Yep.
0: Man, I'd like to see that again. It's not Eric Brooke, is it?
2: No. That is not. That version is the original.
0: Fever, be a believer.
2: Be a believer on Channel 43.
0: Celebrity birthdays today.
2: All right.
0: This dude was in Reservoir Dogs, a bunch of different movies, all kinds of stuff. Pulp Fiction, too. Harvey Keitel is 87.
4: If you do what I say, when I say it, should be plenty. Now, you got a corpse in a car, minus a head in a garage. Take me to it.
5: I sound like people barking orders at me, that's all.
4: I think fast, I talk fast, and I need you guys to act fast if you want to get out of this. So, pretty please, with sugar on top, clean the car.
0: He's 87?
2: Damn.
0: Wow. NBA Hall of Famer Dennis Rodman is 65 today.
2: Really?
6: Married Carmen Electra and became the most talked about cross-dresser in American sporting history.
7: Commissioner, he gave us the name, the bad boy.
8: Why Malone wants to lower himself to that is anyone's guess. And Rodman apparently wants to start the wrestling now.
9: Newest member of the NWO, Big Brah, NWO man, is your style.
10: We can do a double team, triple team, but the NWO is the new team of the future.
0: That was Hulk Hogan with him.
2: Yes, it was. And by the way, I will say this. In all the years that I've watched NBA basketball in person, on TV, nobody rebounded better than Dennis Rodman. Nobody understood how to rebound. And Gus, there's no argument here, okay, if you're listening. Nobody rebounded the basketball better than Dennis Rodman because he cared about two things, rebounding and defense. He didn't care about scoring buckets.
0: Kenny, he studied his teammates' shots to know which direction the ball would really spin off the rim. He had put himself in position to get rebounds.
2: Unbelievable. He was a crazy dude, nutso. But how many rings does he have? Six? I've lost. And rebounding titles? Best rebounder ever.
0: Makes him better than Larry Bird, right?
2: Yes, it does. Sorry, Gus.
11: Smooth, lascivious, salacious operators.
0: Stevie Wonder is younger than Harvey Keitel.
2: Really?
0: Stevie Wonder is 76 today.
2: 76, that's all?
0: That's it. Well, little Stevie Wonder, he was a teenager when he was discovered. Motown.
2: I saw a podcast the other day where I believe it was Carmelo Anthony, and it's the Smoke podcast where a couple of former NBA players host it, and they have different NBA players, you know, in. And he was telling a story about how he met Stevie Wonder. And Stevie Wonder, and this is Carmelo Anthony telling the story, not me. Carmelo Anthony said to the guys, I met Stevie Wonder, and he came up to me and he said, I love to watch you play. And they all were like, oh, losing their mind and everything. Because, you know, Eddie Murphy says he can see, right?
0: Right.
2: You know, and all that stuff. And then Carmelo Anthony told that story. It was hysterical.
0: I'm not touching that one.
2: Okay, leave it. I'm just passing along a story that Carmelo Anthony said.
0: A lot of people consider this next singer to be Hootie from Hootie and the Blowfish.
2: Yeah.
0: Now, that's not his name, and it's not even his nickname. That was the name of the band. He actually performed about a week ago at a fundraiser at Ohio Stadium for the Buckeyes. He is lead singer of Hootie and the Blowfish and solo country artist Darius Rucker, and he's 60 years old today.

0: I've seen him five or six times, yeah, but only as Hootie, not as a singer. I'd like to see him, though, as a solo act.
1: It is not Hootie. That's the name of the band. I've seen them both. I've seen Hootie and the Blowfish, and I've seen him in the country artist at Blossom Music Center, and then he golfed, somewhere in Akron. I can't remember where. We met him backstage.
0: Yeah, and I met him backstage at House of Blues, and we did a shot together. Yeah. So I got to do a shot with Darius Hootie Rucker.
1: Cracked Rear View Mirror, I believe, is the name of the Hootie and the Blowfish debut album. I had it on CD. He was at the pub, signed it. I still have it somewhere.
0: Nice.
1: Hootie and the Blowfish.
0: That's sweet.
1: You know, that's a great question. I wonder if he signed it Hootie and the Blowfish.
0: Right. Yeah.
1: Because I'll have to find it and find out.
0: And then we'll see what it's worth. You could sell that sucker.
1: Darius Rucker, a better basketball player than Larry Bird?
0: No, not Darius Rucker. Right. Dennis Rodman, yes.
1: Then I stand corrected, and that's how we sprinkle the infield.
2: Got chocolate? Peanuts? Nougat? It's delicious.
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5: 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Big headache for the Park District off the books now. The dilapidated former Molly Stark Hospital building on Columbus Road Northeast in Nimishillen Township, taken down last year. Now the land has been remediated. On the eve of the annual Click It or Ticket campaign starting Monday, tomorrow's the 22nd Seatbelt Challenge, pitting high school students against each other in skill games at Tom Benson Hall of Fame Stadium, but all with a safety message, especially about buckling up. AccuWeather says tonight cool, a brief shower, the mid-40s. Tomorrow cooler, a couple of morning showers, the upper 50s. Jim Michaels, WHBC News.
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22: Here's your AccuWeather forecast. Tonight, expect cloudy skies with a passing shower as temperatures drop to 44 degrees. Moving into tomorrow, there will be a couple of morning showers with the day staying mostly cloudy, breezy, and cooler, reaching a high of 57. Tomorrow night, skies will be clear to partly cloudy, bringing chilly temperatures of 40 degrees. Looking ahead to Friday, anticipate partly sunny conditions with a high of 67, while Friday night will be mostly cloudy with a low of 52. With the AccuWeather forecast, I'm meteorologist Jason Caterina for News Talk 1480 WHBC.
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2: All right, we've got, 90 minutes left of the Kenny and JT Show, because we're taking you up to Cavaliers pregame tonight at 7:30 here on WHBC, because it is the, most important game of the season now. 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Cavs at Detroit. 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Because you know how it is, you know, give or take a few minutes like that when they've got the Star Spangled Banner and it's an ESPN game tonight and all of that.
3: Did you hear the Star Spangled Banner at the last game?
2: Yes.
3: Guy played it on a saxophone and he held the last note. Did you watch him? I don't know his name. He was breathing while he was still blowing the horn. And he held that last note for, like, it seemed at least a minute. It was incredible.
2: When we're there broadcasting live, right, for the pregame show, as I like to call it, the Kenny and JT show from 3 to, 6:30, that's what we'll do Friday, they go through all of their in-game routines, right? Mm-hmm. We see the dancers. We see the golden oldies, or what are they called?
3: The wine and goldies.
2: Yeah, your favorite. See them. We see the 216 sticks.
3: Right? Next to that cop that dances during the timeouts.
2: Yeah, he's pretty good. I talked to him at the game the other day.
3: No, you
2: I said,
3: did
2: great
3: not.
2: Job. You're bringing the. I did. Oh, we were standing.
3: He
2: right
3: tried
2: by the
3: to do the Carlton. Did you see him?
2: Yes. No, I didn't.
3: Oh,
2: but somebody
3: it's terrible.
2: Said, yeah. They came up and they told him, hey, love your vibe, but you got to work on the Carlton. So I was sitting, standing talking to him. And so before the game, they practice all this stuff. And they had the guy that played the saxophone on the court. And he did the national anthem. The one time we were there, the girl sang the national anthem. She was awesome.
3: Right.
2: She did it like she was going to do it in the game.
3: Mm-hmm.
2: This dude knew it was just warm-up, right? And he sped through that thing.
3: Yeah,
2: and he
3: it.
2: Still nailed it. It was like, boom, boom, he flew through it. And I'm like, okay, he's just doing that. That's not how he's going to do it. You know, during the game, it's just the warm-up or the sound check or whatever. And then you're right, man, he killed it by playing the way he did during the before the game.
3: Tip-off of Game 6 has already been listed at 7 o'clock on Friday.
2: Yes.
3: Oh, look, here's that cop.
2: Out there dancing, clapping.
3: He looks at both sides of the arena. He goes.
2: I'll get my picture taken with him Friday. How about that?
3: Good.
2: I'll show you.
3: Looks like Opie Taylor.
2: Yes, he does. I know where he stands to watch the game, because then he has to go out on the court to his spot for safety, you know, and security reasons. So. Hey, that place was rocking.
3: It was.
2: No doubt about it. What is today again? Wednesday?
3: Monday.
2: So that was Monday. Hard to believe. I'm all discombobulated.
3: Well, because we don't normally go to games on Monday. Usually it's get set for the rest of the week, and we'll be at Rocket Arena, or we'll be at Progressive Field. Come Tuesday, Wednesday, give you a chance to get settled in. But when you're going there at the beginning of the week, it's like, okay, it's go time. Let's go.
2: Yeah, it's a lot of fun, man. And I was just telling you off the air, should they win this series against Detroit, man, that means they would play who then? The New York Knicks. The Knicks are the higher seed, so they would have home court advantage. First two games will be in New York. Those second two games, JT, the Knicks are in town. Do you know the Hollywood stars, the musical stars, the celebrities that are going to be invading Rocket Arena for games 3 and 4 if it's Knicks and Cavs?
3: Ooh, the one dude, I think he was Spider-Man. He dates one of the Jenners. He's usually courtside next to Ben Stiller. You've got a bunch of guys. What's the guy's name that used to be on Saturday Night Live? He had a sitcom. He was on 30 Rock.
2: I'm going to get Kenny Rhoda pregnant.
3: Yes.
2: Tracy Morgan.
3: Tracy Morgan, big Knicks fan.
2: Yes. I would not be surprised if Tracy makes the trip. You know Spike Lee will make the trip.
3: Mm-hmm.
2: I think the guy you're thinking about is Timothy Chalamet. He's dating one of the Jenners.
3: Mm-hmm.
2: He didn't play Spider-Man. He played some. Is that Thomas Hawley who played Spider-Man?
3: Maybe
2: Thomas
3: confused.
2: Hawley dates. Maybe Spider-Man dates the other Jenner girl.
3: Don't
2: I don't know. I've lost chat. Hey, and because one of the other Kardashians with the last name Kardashian will be there.

0: I mean, that's a guarantee. Yeah. Got to be in the spotlight, right? Yeah.
1: Did you watch any of the Spurs last night? Did you watch Wembanyama last night?
0: Dude. He is the face of the league. I'm putting my money on Victor Wembanyama, multiple NBA champion, multiple MVP, face of the league.
1: If he stays healthy, there's no question in my mind either. He put a move on Rudy Gobert that he's still looking for pieces of his clothing, and you know what I'm getting at. Did you see that one?
0: It was phenomenal for a 7'4" guy.
1: Unreal.
0: And they're fellow countrymen. They right. play on the same team, mm-hmm. you know, and when they represent France. They lost to the United States in the gold medal in France. We're from mm-hmm. France, Maldar, Maps, the Coneheads.
1: 27 points, 17 mm-hmm. rebounds, 5 assists, and only 3 block shots. He took That's a little it, bit of the three. Game off.
0: Yeah, he did. And he would have had more, but they had a 20-point lead in the fourth yep. quarter. There was a stretch where Minnesota tied it, and then he came back in, and it was like, okay, that's enough of that, and game was over. Stephen Castle mm-hmm. is phenomenal. Who's the guy you like, the guard? Little guy,
1: De'Aaron Fox. Fox.
0: Yep, mm-hmm. he was outstanding as well. They have depth, and they've got Wemby. It's just, when he dunks, JT, he's looking into the rim.
1: Yeah.
0: His eyes are above the rim when he's up there as high as he can be.
1: Do you remember when we lost to Golden State when LeBron was going up against KD? And KD yeah. could not be stopped, and he'd be at the top of the key, and it yeah. seemed like he was shooting down. When he was making threes, it seemed yeah. like he was literally shooting down at the bucket. This is what reminds me of Victor Wembanyama, and he's so much taller. And, I mean, the dude can do everything. This might be, and I believe San Antonio was 4-1 against OKC. This might be the only chance to beat Oklahoma City this year.
0: Yeah.
1: Is when, and they're going to, advance to play OKC in the Western Conference Finals.
0: JT, I think San Antonio might have went undefeated against
1: Oklahoma
0: City this year. I'll have to look that up. They're either 4-1 or 4-0. Mm-hmm. It's one of those. Because I was like, damn, they beat him again. I'm like, okay, one time. Oh, they beat him again. Mm-hmm. Oh, they're 2-0 again. You know? And it's like, all right, their kryptonite is the San Antonio Spurs mm-hmm. with Victor Wembanyama. I mean, that's pretty impressive.
1: Yeah.
0: That you can do that to the defending NBA champions. All right, I saved this for you. You brought up Kevin Durant. All right?
1: Mm-hmm.
0: And there was a list today. Highest NBA career earnings of all time.
1: Okay.
0: All right? And what this means is not off the court, not how much money you made for Dr. Dre, okay. Beats, and all this. This is just okay. money made from playing basketball in the NBA.
1: Yep.
0: You want 10 to 1 or 1 to 10?
1: Let's go 10 to 1.
0: All right. Coming in at number 10, he has earned throughout his career $469.4 million. You want to take a guess?
1: Yes.
0: Good.
1: Mike Conley of the Minnesota Timberwolves.
0: Ooh, that's a good guess. He's one of the Celtics. There's your lifeline.
1: Jaylen Brown?
0: Jason Tatum at number 10. $469.4 million. He has one championship. Coming in at number 9. $469.5 million with one championship.
1: Okay.
0: Current superstar in the league about to win his second MVP.
1: SGA.
0: Yes. Shai Gilgeous-Alexander okay. has already made $469.5
1: wow.
0: million. Dollars. Right? Number 8 at $482.9 million. Did not play this year because he was hurt. Does not have a championship. But his 8th all-time in earnings while playing in the NBA.
1: Halliburton?
0: Not Tyrese Halliburton. His old backcourt running mate graduated from
1: Oh, I know who it
0: High
1: is.
0: School.
1: Chris Paul.
0: No. Let me finish my clue again.
1: Okay.
0: His old backcourt running mate,
1: All right.
0: teammate, played at Glen Oak High School.
1: CJ.
0: Right.
1: So it's, Dame Lillard.
0: There you go.
1: Right.
0: He's in at number 8, okay. $482 million,
1: right?
0: Wow. Coming in number 7, $509.3 million made, zero championships. The process.
1: Joel Embiid.
0: Bingo. $511.2 million, one championship, traded multiple times, former number one overall pick, and his eyebrows grow together.
1: Anthony Davis.
0: There you go. $511 million.
1: So he won, what did he win, the one in the bubble, right?
0: With LeBron, yep. Okay.
1: Doesn't count.
0: Okay, yeah, I know you don't like the one, two, three, but coming in at number five, most money made all time, right, in the NBA just from contracts.
1: All right.
0: $516.9 million, zero titles.
1: Wow.
0: Okay. Broke his leg in a gruesome way, came back from it, but has never lived up to those expectations.
1: That was, it was with the Celtics. His name
0: PG-13. No, that's not. That's the other guy who broke his leg in gruesome fact.
1: The big
0: that
1: tall
0: would
1: guy.
0: Be,
1: who's the guy I'm thinking of?
0: Yeah, you're thinking of Gordon Hayward with the Celtics.
1: Okay.
0: This is PG-13.
1: Okay.
0: Paul George.
1: Yeah.
0: $516.9 million. $520 million. Zero titles, not even close to being a champion. But he's the fourth highest paid player in NBA history.
1: James Harden.
0: DB.
1: DB. DB.
0: West
1: still,
0: Coast.
1: Still playing?
0: Yes. West Coast. Coast.
1: DB must play for the what? War? No, can't play for the Warriors. Oh, Devin Booker.
0: Yes, there you go.
1: Really?
0: He's the fourth highest earner of all time.
1: You got to be kidding me.
0: Nope. Third highest earner of all time. $532.7 million with four NBA championships.
1: Durant. Durant have four?
0: Nope. No.
1: Okay, Steph.
0: There you go. He's number three.
1: Okay.
0: He's made the third most money. Number two.
1: Steph should.
0: 500.
1: Steph should make it, though.
0: Yeah, right. Number two with $581.3 million.
1: Mm-hmm.
0: Four championships in 10 tries.
1: Mm-hmm. LeBron.
0: LeBron James. Mm-hmm. And the all-time earner in NBA history. Number one, most money made.
1: Wow.
0: With $598.2 million and two NBA championships, Kevin Durant. Just under $600 million. And the most money Michael Jordan ever made in one season was $30 million. Yeah. This guy's earned $600 million for two titles.
1: Well, that's inflation. We understand that. I mean, Jerry Kramer, when we had him on last week, said he made, what, $8,000, $8,500. That's the price of inflation. I mean, how much? What's the difference between Durant? Durant's 37, LeBron's 41. What's their difference? How much does LeBron make?
0: Like 10 million, about 10 million difference less.
1: Wow.
0: Yeah. So there you go. So that was one list that I found today, right? And then because of what Donovan Mitchell did the other night, 39 points in the second half, 43 for the game, right? They put out the list, most points in Cavaliers playoff history. We all know who's number one, right? And it's by a wide margin. LeBron, 4,573 points in the playoffs for the Cavaliers only, not anywhere else. Kyrie Irving is second, 1,243. So he's 3,000 away from LeBron. With his performance the other night, Donovan Mitchell moved past Kevin Love into third place already.
1: Wow.
0: For most points in a Cavaliers uniform in playoff history with just under 1,000. He has 972 points, so if he hits his 33 average in this series, he'll be over 1,000 playoff points for the Cavaliers, Donovan Mitchell.
1: Mm.
0: Number four, like I said, Kevin Love, and my favorite Cavalier of all time, Mark Price comes in at number five with 818 points. Those are your top five all-time leading scorers in playoff history. Price 5, Love 4, Mitchell 3, Irving 2, LBJ numero uno, as he is on almost every list that there is for the Cavaliers.
1: Wow.
0: So just some stats, some numbers for the playoffs, the NBA, and your Cleveland Cavaliers. We'll get a break in right now. We got plenty more of the Kenny and JT Show coming your way. Stay with us.
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3: 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It's what they're known for.
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0: Talk 1480 WHBC bond set at $1 million each for the Akron man and Canton woman accused of shooting up an occupied house in Canton earlier this month. 25-year-old Jamarian Frazier and 28-year-old Samantha Hambley arraigned this morning. He's charged with felonious assault, she with complicity. 10 people in the house on Woodview Street, Southwest, no one injured. A 36-year-old Canton man who grabbed the handle of a security guard's gun and shot an Altman Hospital employee last June, committed now to a Massillon mental health facility. James Fair must remain at Heartland Behavioral Healthcare until he is no longer mentally ill. Diesel fuel prices set a new record high in the Canton-Massillon metro area this morning. AAA average for diesel this morning, $6.11 per gallon, up 15 cents in 24 hours. AccuWeather says tonight cool, a brief shower, the mid-40s. Tomorrow cooler, a couple of morning showers, the upper 50s. Jim Michaels, WHBC News.
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14: Not in Canada. They're in Detroit.
15: How cool is it we got Donovan Mitchell introducing us, huh? Right? Did that, what, Media Day 2 years ago, I think, or three? Has it been 3 years ago since he did that, boy?
14: Yeah, when they gave it to him, he says, I got to do this?
15: And they're like, yes. And he's like, okay, and he did it. But has he not showed up with our table at our table every year, though, since they acquired him?
14: The very first time, after they made the deal for him, he made sure that he got to every table for everyone that was broadcasting there. That you don't see every day.
15: Right. Like, did we, here, I'll give our listeners I don't want to throw them under the bus, but I'll just tell them the truth, okay? Did Darius Garland ever come over and sit down and talk?
14: I don't even have to think. Never.
15: Did Evan Mobley come over and sit down and talk with us the 1 year? Yes. Who else? Did
14: Jared Allen.
15: Yep.
14: Isaac Okoro.
15: Isaac Okoro.
14: Dean Wade.
15: Sam Merrill. Right? We had Sam Merrill.
14: Mm-hmm.
15: The only guy that we asked for over the years we've been going to Media Day that never.

0: ever came over to talk to us was Darius Garland. Now, I don't want to say he's got an attitude problem. I don't want to say he's an egomaniac.
1: Right.
0: But I don't miss him. How about that?
1: Well, then I'm going to fight fire with fire, because I'll say the same thing, and this will go back to the Indians / Guardians.
0: Okay. All right.
1: Francisco Lindor did the same. I know you had an idea when you had your cards and you wanted to show him your shoes. Had you not baited him into that interview, he wouldn't have done it.
0: Here's where I will tell you, it might have been maybe before we got together, okay? He did an interview with me before any of that in January before leaving for spring training 1 year in the Indians clubhouse.
1: He wasn't a superstar yet.
0: He was becoming one at that point.
1: Okay.
0: So he did an interview with me in it, you know, and you've been in there. You you know the clubhouse and that.
1: Yep.
0: He stood there and we did an interview.
1: Fair enough. He
0: would do more group interviews than individual interviews. You're right. Okay. But because, hey, when, and that's where I'm like, okay, how do I break through here? How do I, you know, get him to remember us or remember the station? And I bought those shoes not thinking, hey, this is a way. And then I'm like, wait a second, I got to wear these shoes and point them out. And we had a conversation about the shoes.
1: Yep.
0: Then I bought the cards, cost me $111. But he designed some baseball cards, which, by the way, have increased in value
1: since
0: I bought them. Oh, yes. Because I got a Francisco Lindor card that has shavings of his bat in it. It's one of those collectible cards.
1: Imagine what would happen if he could hit.
0: right? My goodness. He has not lived up to the expectations there in New York. I was expecting him to be, you know, a superstar in the face of the league. And when he went there, he was, but they've kind of backed off with Francisco Lindor. Even New Balance has backed off.
1: You never know once somebody makes it to where they wanted to be. And we always knew that he wanted to play in a major market. You could just tell. Maybe that's not the most, maybe baseball isn't the most important thing in his life.
0: Right. Hey, for some guys it's not. For others it is. And, you know, family first, okay, that's fine. And his family and his family's family and his family's family's family's family has been taken care of for the rest of their life.
1: Sure.
0: Right now, and this is not fair, but have we ever had an interview with Jose Ramirez?
1: It's different because English isn't his first language.
0: Right. And the only guy that he has talked to on a regular basis.
1: Wait a minute. I'll give you this much. Jose will at least dap you up if you walk by.
0: Yes. Yes.
1: Which is fine.
0: I took a picture of him at spring training sitting in the dugout, and he pointed at me while I was taking it. You know what I mean? He acknowledged it, to your point, right?
1: Mm-hmm.
0: But whether he speaks the language not fluently enough where he's afraid to say something wrong and, you know, doesn't want to get scrutinized for it, or maybe he does speak it, he doesn't want anybody to know, and he doesn't have to, you know, that's totally up to him. But people give him a pass on that because, well, he stayed, took $25 million, hometown discount, and he's going to, you know, represent the Cleveland Indians, Guardians in the Hall of Fame more than likely at some point when his career is over.
1: Sure.
0: Right? But Darius Garland, for someone who hasn't accomplished a hell of a lot, to have the ego that he had to just like not even, I had New Balance shoes on one day, you know, and I just, you know, point, and
1: oh,
0: he
1: yeah,
0: just
1: didn't
0: looked
1: he?
0: And
1: yeah, he
0: kept,
1: gave you a nod.
0: A nod, and but just kept on walking. That was it. That was it.
1: Yeah, that's a good point.
0: Yeah, and I'm not a huge James Harden fan. And James Harden, the times I've wanted to ask a question in these post-game press conferences, he's, you know, I've been able to ask it. He's answered it. And, you know, he's been very good with the media for the most part. Sometimes he's short, right?
1: Well,
0: you know, like he was on court that one night.
1: But you have to consider, too, he's not familiar with everyone in media. He doesn't know if you're a beat reporter, if you're a talk show host, if you're a play-by-play guy. And for that much, neither did Donovan when we first met him. He didn't know whether or not we were, you know, ABC Sports or ESPN or a small station in Canton, Ohio. But that didn't waver him from giving us the respect to let us do our jobs. It was outstanding.
0: It was. And that's why, you know, I'm going to tell you what I think, no matter who it is. And he, like, he played horrible in the first half the other night.
1: Sure.
0: That was his worst first half ever in a playoff game anywhere. Well, I shouldn't say anywhere, since he's come to the Cavaliers. I don't know if he had a worse than 4-point first half with the Utah Jazz. I'd be speaking out of place there. But with the Cavaliers, his worst.
1: Okay.
0: But then his second half of that game was his best.
1: Okay, so he gets hot in that game. Have the Cavaliers figured something out about Detroit? Or was this just home court advantage, all of a sudden the shots are dropping, and it's a Cavalanche, and we're not looking back? Or did the Cavaliers force Detroit into so many turnovers that they couldn't respond? They seemed tired. They seemed wore out.
0: Yeah.
1: What do you think?
0: I'll answer that with this. I want to believe they figured something out.
1: I do, too.
0: But they're 0-5 on the road. I won't believe they've figured it out until they do it tonight and win the game tonight. I want to believe. I really do. I want to believe they have figured something out. They, okay, finally, that's who we really are. This is what we have to do to win and beat this team. We now know we'll go to Detroit and do it. They got to show me tonight.
1: Yeah, they're 0-5 on the road in this postseason. But I'm telling you, when I watched the Toronto Raptors play defense versus Detroit, Detroit just, they want to intimidate you. I don't believe they're as athletic, and I know their record says they're better in Toronto. Don't get me wrong, and I know they're better in Toronto.
0: Right.
1: But for whatever reason, we match up better against Detroit than we did against Toronto, in my mind, because Toronto was so much more athletic. You heard Stephen Vogt talk about, we're not the fastest team. Well, neither are the Cavaliers. You saw fast break points last night in that San Antonio-Minnesota game.
0: Ooh.
1: We can't spell fast break.
0: Dude, they'll run us off the floor.
1: Correct? Right?
0: Yes, you're 100%. Compared to San Antonio and OKC, both teams will run us off the floor with the way they push the ball and their athletes and their fast breaks. It's phenomenal to watch.
1: Mm.
0: It really is.
1: Well,
0: Stephon Castle, rookie of the year last year. Wemby, 2 years ago, rookie of the year. Yeah, I mean.
1: And that's the way Toronto wanted to play. They wanted to grab the rebound and push it. We don't do that. We thought we were going to do that 2 years ago. In fact, I asked J.B. Bickerstaff the same question. We came back from Media Day. What do we need to do differently in the postseason? What do we need to do? We need to push this offense. He didn't do it, and it got him fired. So what do they do? They bring in Kenny Atkinson. What's different? We don't play better defense than we did when JB was here.
0: No. Well, they were pushing the ball more until they traded for James Harden. Now it's come to a screeching halt. And it's that dribble, dribble, dribble, dribble, dribble, dribble, dribble, dribble, dribble. Fire up prayer and hope it goes in.
1: Then that's on Kobe Altman.
0: Absolutely. And the coach is trying to adjust to the talent that he has. And it's that slow it down, half court isolation basketball that they say is good for the postseason. Well, we're going to find out tonight on the road if it's good enough to win their first damn road game.
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13: Here's your AccuWeather forecast. Tonight, expect cloudy skies with a passing shower as temperatures drop to 44 degrees. Moving into tomorrow, there will be a couple of morning showers with the day staying mostly cloudy, breezy, and cooler, reaching a high of 57. Tomorrow night, skies will be clear to partly cloudy, bringing chilly temperatures of 40 degrees. Looking ahead to Friday, anticipate partly sunny conditions with a high of 67, while Friday night will be mostly cloudy with a low of 52. With the AccuWeather forecast, I'm meteorologist Jason Caterina for News Talk 1480 WHBC.
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14: Yeah, we're getting you ready for tonight's big game five. Cavaliers on the road at Detroit looking for their first playoff road victory this postseason. They are 0-5 on the road, 6-0 at home. They need to win one road game to win this series. We're hoping it happens tonight because the other night they took care of business at home, convincingly, I might add, 112-103, and it wasn't that close, to be honest with you. Spider Mitchell, 43 points, 39 in the second half. The Beard, James Harden, JT, solid game, don't you think? 24 points, 11 assists. I'll take that again tonight from him.

0: Absolutely, but that's what we need. You need Harden and Donovan Mitchell to play the way they did at home, where they combined in the two games to average 30.25 points.
1: 67 total points between the two of them.
0: Mm-hmm.
1: They had a total of 13 assists between the two of them. That was good for another 31 points by their teammates. So they combined to either score or assist on 98 of the 112 points scored by the Cavaliers on Monday night. That was impressive. And, I'm hoping what you said earlier holds true. They figured something out, right? Let's hope it just wasn't one of those hot streaks, that hot stretch.
0: The second game in Detroit, Donovan Mitchell still held his own. He scored, I believe it was 31. Harden only gave you 10. You need them to combine, and not necessarily 60, but it would sure be nice if you had a 50 spot.
1: Harden's shooting in Detroit, JT, 9 of 28. 9 of 28 is what he shot. That's horrible.
0: Well, he was
1: terrible.
0: Really discombobulated, turning the ball over, not taking shots. When he did, they were off. Hopefully there's a little bit more confidence. A guy that's been in the league shouldn't have to worry about confidence, right? But what went wrong?
1: Maybe, the first two games, you brought up how physical they are and athletic they are, right? Maybe he had to get four games to get adjusted to their style of play. Let's hope that's it.
0: I think it's this. He didn't have to adjust to what Detroit was doing. He needs to adjust to what the Cavaliers do. He's only been here for 2.5 months.
1: Okay. It is a quick adjustment, right? It is learning new teammates in a short period of time during the highest pressure moments of the year.
0: I haven't studied the association or know teams that usually make big deals at the trade deadline and cruise into a championship. I'm sure it's happened. When or where, I don't know. I mean, when they added Durant, they had him for a whole season, right?
1: Yeah.
0: Wasn't a trade deadline move. I mean, what teams make trade deadline moves and expect to make that get them over the hump and win a championship? Didn't the Cavaliers do that with Kyle Korver?
1: Yeah, they did.
0: Didn't win it there either.
1: No. Damn, guy couldn't make an open shot from the corner. I can still visualize it in my head right now against the Golden State Warriors.
0: That's why I don't like making deals at the trade deadline. I don't care what the sport is. The NFL's a little bit different because it gives you a little bit more time. There's more games because you don't play three or four a week and you get time to practice. There's no practice in the NBA.
1: We talk about practice.
0: We have to talk about practice. You have to know who your teammate is. He knew who his teammates were.
1: Yeah, no, that's fair. That's 100% fair. I'm just hoping now, these guys are supposed to be professionals. They're experienced. They're supposed to have seen everything you could possibly see.
0: Yeah.
1: Harden has played with how many different teams, been traded during the middle of the season, how many different times. If anybody should be able to figure this out, right, it's James Harden for demanding all those trades and how many teammates he's played with.
0: Fair.
1: That experience should be paying off now. Been there, done. Oh, yeah. Mm-hmm. Yeah, that time when I asked to be traded from Philadelphia to Brooklyn. Then that time I asked to be traded from Brooklyn to the Clippers. Then, right? So you would think that maybe this is the guy that's able to understand all this and figure it out. Well, let's hope that that is what they figured out in Game 4, JT, right? That, who started off the game hot for the Cavaliers the other night? It was James Harden got them off and rolling, right? Mm-hmm. So the first half, James Harden scored 11 points in the first, 5 minutes of the game?
0: Yeah.
1: Then in the second half, it was Donovan who scored 39 of his 43 in the second half.
0: Mm-hmm.
1: And the two of them combined, like we said, scored or assisted on 98 of 112 points.
0: They need to play. That Cavalier team needs to show up. They can't go into a situation like this and not have, and I don't want to just continually use the word confidence, they need to play with some kind of a confidence. It's the highest payroll in the NBA for a reason. You need to go in there, take care of business, handle your business, and not be intimidated. And I don't know if it was intimidation the first two games. I don't think it was intimidation in Toronto, but they had opportunities to win both those games in Toronto. They couldn't get it done.
1: Yeah. Now, You tell me if it's a fair ounce. What are the odds that that thing's going to go straight up in the air and come straight down? Because if it doesn't, they win a road game and we're not having this conversation.
0: The only thing I can say is this. Cavaliers is one of the only teams in the postseason right now that have not been blown out. I mean, really blown out.
1: True.
0: They've lost games. True. Yeah, I'll give you that. But they've been able to hang with whoever's been in front of them, whether it was a 5 seed or a 1 seed. So don't let this be the game that breaks your will to perform Friday night when it comes back home for game 6.
1: Right.
0: If you lose this game, so be it. It's a best of 3 now.
1: Yeah, it is. You're right. You're 100% correct on that, without question. All right. We didn't play this the other day. We figure, you know what? Let's relive what happened on Monday night in the Cavaliers' 112-103 win over the Detroit Pistons in game 4 to even the series at 2 games apiece. Spider Mitchell, 43 points, 2 assists, 39 of the 43 in the second half. The Beard, James Harden, 24 points, 11 assists. Those two came together after the game for their post-game press conference. And our good buddy, Chris Fedor, kind of led things off, the Cavaliers beat reporter for Cleveland.com. He got to ask the first question to Donovan Mitchell about that horrible first half he had.
2: Did you go back in the locker room and read Twitter or something like that about your first half? What got into you in the second half?
3: I ain't been on Twitter in so long, Chris. I just told the guys, like, hey, I wasn't getting downhill like I had in game 3. You know what I mean? And sure, yeah, I scored a lot of points, but just trying to find ways to get early offense. And the shots started to fall, but just kind of maintaining my stuff. And the biggest thing was just trying to just create advantages wherever I saw them for the group and, you know, not force things.
2: James, what was your view of what Donovan did in the third quarter and in the second half?
4: What was my view? Yeah. I was on the court, so I had a really good view. But, you know, that's why it's a team game. And, you know, he's been doing a lot of really good things, especially offensively this entire postseason. You know, and to where he isn't going to be perfect. You know what I mean? Quarters, halves, games. And that's why we have a team to pick him up. You know what I mean? So we're down 4. He hadn't played well offensively at all. I think he did some good things. And then second half, he became, more the aggressor. And so, you know, as players who score the basketball, it's quarters, it's halves. It's going to happen. But that's why you have a team to help him out. And second half, he just did really good things on both ends of the basketball.
5: Well, Donovan, Kenny said you're not really in a rhythm in that first half. I don't know if you said happens, but is that what you felt? Kind of led to that?
4: Yeah, I mean, airballed the first layup, missed a shot short. Sometimes it's natural, right? But to James's point, you know, not really trying to force it. I didn't really, you know, you got in the paint, tried to find guys, right? Like, wasn't really trying to get in there and force it. And then just doubling down on the defensive end, trying to, you know, take whoever I'm guarding, take them out of the, you know, the equation. I understand that I'm going to get looks and it's going to fall at some point, even if they didn't, right? Just being aggressive, more aggressive. But I'm not sure if we were down 4 at half, like, you know what I mean? So understanding that, I always tell y'all, it's not just about the scoring. It's about your overall impact on the game. And for me, it was just like, okay, now I have an opportunity to try to get downhill and then start going in.
5: Yeah. Oh, sorry. I just did 22 home run. Y'all started the third quarter with just kind of like, what do you think was the key to that? What do you think?
4: I think our starters, you know, hadn't been great. Start the games and start the halves. And tonight was a really good opportunity for us, and we did that, you know, start the game and start the halves, you know, particularly on our defensive end. And that's what led to easy opportunities, whether it's threes or layups, rewarding our bigs. And so we can be on the same page and get off to great starts like that to start the game or half. It's a different ball club just because our energy shifts, and that's how it has to be from here on out. It's key. It's everything, especially against them. You know, they're a really good defensive team once they're set. But I think pace is speed. It's how fast we are, you're like getting the ball up the court. But pace is also understanding what the action that we're trying to run and guys getting to their spots faster. So our actions can, the first domino effect can happen earlier in the clock. That way we have time on the back end. So it's a combination of both things. And I think we did that, you know, earlier in the clock, you know, throughout the course of the entire
6: entire game, which led to, you know, easy opportunities offensively.
5: What did you think of the way that happened tonight?
3: He was phenomenal. What do you have? Five blocks, three steals. He was everywhere. Eight boards, plus 30. Like, you know, just his impact and overall, you know, I think it's just something that we feed off of, and especially when you're guarding the ball, just knowing you got a guy down there that's going to protect the rim, and he's done it for us all year. He's gotten progressively better each game, whether, you know, in the first series he was scoring, you know, and now he's not necessarily scoring as much, but he's still making impact, 17 points, but he's just doing it on every facet of the game, you know, and he's being the initiator on offense too, making solid plays, solid reads, so he's doing it all for us, and he was huge.
7: Joe Reed.
3: Oh.
7: What does it mean to tie the NBA record for most points in a half?
3: We won the game and we're 2-2 going to Detroit. Everybody let me know that I missed a free throw to break the record, though. I will say that. But again, we're two and two headed to Detroit. That was what we came home to do, and that's all that matters.
7: And just, you guys had a big run second half against the Warriors, 7 to kind of seize control of that game. Just knowing that you guys did that once before, did that help at halftime?
3: I mean, we were shooting, what, 35% from the field in the first half, and we were down 4, so we understood, like, hey, if we could just get some stops and get out and transition and get some easier looks, we'd be in good shape. We were doing a solid job, we just weren't scoring, you know what I mean? So, and it's not always going to be, like, you know, a 22-0 run, right? But understand that if we just get stops to run and give ourselves easier looks, and the ball move was incredible. There was 3 or 4 times the ball was going from corner to wing, the top, you know what I mean? I think that, you know, it's any defense, no matter how good it is, it's hard to guard that, you know what I'm saying? So I think, yeah, we have something to pull from for sure, but I think understanding that we were in a good spot, we did a good job of weathering a storm, so to speak, and understand that, hey, like, we got some, if we get some good looks and get some stops, we'll be in good shape.
8: Don, I want to make sure I read this correct. This is from Stat Muse, but Evan Mobley is the first Eastern Conference player since Michael Jordan with 5 assists, 5 blocks, and 3 steals at a playoff game. I know when you look at the box score, sometimes we focus on just points and rebounds, but is there a number you look at that quantifies what Evan Mobley actually does impact-wise for you guys?
3: Yeah, I mean, yes and no, right? Like, this is not all box score numbers, right? Like, there's the game where he I think last game he had, I don't know how many rebounds he had, but I explained the reason why I had 10 was because he was doing his job on the boards, right? He's making it tough on their bigs, him and J.A. But then you look at tonight, and what he did showed up on the stat sheet. So I don't just look at the box score and say, okay, this is what he does, right? He does so many different things, and he's capable of having the night he had tonight, right? But he does so much for us. His presence alone deters shots. You don't have a stat for that, you know what I mean? Like him, you know, like at Wemby, right? Like Rudy, like Gobert, like there's guys that just them being there, you know, you force a floater or you force a step back, right? So there's things that him just being there, they don't really show up on the stat sheet. But nights like tonight, you see he's done in so many different ways for us, and, you know, being a catalyst offensively and defensively, well, which is great.
9: Joe B. We had some good discussions earlier in this series about foul shots and contact and getting to the rim. I don't know if I've ever asked this before, but what's it like to be on the other side? I mean, you guys got to the line, like, double the day or even more. So what is that like on a night when you know you have a huge discrepancy and free throws in your favor?
3: Every game is different. But the biggest thing you can do is control what you can control, and I can control getting downhill. Like I told y'all, I can't say something about not getting calls and then shoot jump shots, right? Like, you got to go down there and make a call, and sometimes you may not get it. All right, this is the playoffs, right? You understand that, and we may go into game 5 and it may be flipped, but it's just how do you find a way to keep being aggressive and still win? So, yeah, like we had double or whatever tonight, and, you know, every game is different. But like I said, it's just a matter of how aggressive you are trying to get downhill. And that was the separator for me, especially in the first and second half. Like, I wasn't, you know, pushing the pace like I did in game 3, and just trying to continue to do that and just get downhill. If it's at the rim, it's at the rim. If it's passing, it's passing, whatever it is. But, you know, every game is different.
10: Donovan, when we talked to Kenny, he highlighted, I believe he said, your mental fortitude. So when you go into the locker room at halftime, you only have 4 points. You come out in the second half, have a performance like you did. I'm curious, to not get too high or too low mentally when you're not playing the way you want to, is that a learned skill? Is that something that you've always, kind of had by nature to be pretty even keeled, or is that something you think you've had to work on over time to not get too
4: I think that's something that you definitely work on over time. I can't say I came into the league right with that. I can't say playing this guy in the playoffs my first 2 years, I can't say I had that coming into the league, right? You develop that over time. You develop that over wins, losses, and you play so many games. You know, I've had performances where I've had, I don't know if I've had 39, but I've had big second halves, right? Like, understand that, hey, like, it's halves, it's quarters, it's halves, and the fact that, you know, I can have a night like that and my teammates are right there for me, right? Like, that's the biggest thing, and it gives you the confidence to go out there and still be aggressive, you know, and you got this guy saying, like, you know, we right here, like, you understand, like, we're still going to ride with you, regardless, you know, Evan, everybody's having my back, continue to understand that, hey, this is what you do. They're not really tripping on the fact that I started out one of whatever, and I think that's what also helps. You know, you have the mental fortitude yourself, but when you have a group that not only supports you verbally, but then on top of that, it's a 4-point game going into halftime. So that speaks to the group as well.
11: Last one, Ken.
12: For both you guys, combined points and assists, you guys 98 of 112 points. I think when the trade was made, a lot of us thought, hey, this is going to be a dynamic backcourt. And tonight, is this sustainable, that type of performance with you two guys moving forward in a game?
4: Yeah, definitely. I know it is for me. I think the biggest thing for us is what we have, turnovers.
1: Three,
4: like that's the game we're playing 40 minutes a game, and you know, and taking care of the basketball, getting quality shots. Even some of the shots that I had, you know, I feel really good. You know, those are something I work on. You know what I mean? So it's definitely sustainable. I think just getting a shot on the rim, whether it's for us or whether it's for, you know, one of our teammates earlier in the clock, I think that's been beneficial for our team. So we did a really good job of that, and you know, we got work to do, but I think we found some, you know, we capitalized off game three. We're even better tonight, and we got to be even better going into game five on the road.
12: And what's it going to take, Don? You guys haven't won on the road yet. You'll have one, maybe two more chances if needed. What's it going to take to get that first road victory?
4: Everything. Understand that hostile environment. We need each other. We've had two good games to build off of. But it's going to be fun. Hostile environment. It's going to be a lot of fun. And I know we're ready for the challenge.
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15: Stark Parks Executive Director Dan Meglin. 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Big headache for the Park District off the books now. The dilapidated former Molly Stark Hospital building on Columbus Road Northeast in Nimishillen Township taken down last year. Now the land has been remediated. On the eve of the annual Clicket or Ticket campaign starting Monday, tomorrow's the 22nd Seatbelt Challenge, pitting high school students against each other in skill games at Tom Benson Hall of Fame Stadium, but all with a safety message, especially about buckling up. Backy weather says tonight cool, a brief shower, the mid-40s. Tomorrow cooler, a couple of morning showers, the upper 50s. Jim Michaels, WHBC News.
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16: Here's your AccuWeather forecast. Tonight, expect cloudy skies with a passing shower as temperatures drop to 44 degrees. Moving into tomorrow, there will be a couple of morning showers with the day staying mostly cloudy, breezy, and cooler, reaching a high of 50. 57. Tomorrow night, skies will be clear to partly cloudy, bringing chilly temperatures of 40 degrees. Looking ahead to Friday, anticipate partly sunny conditions with a high of 67, while Friday night will be mostly cloudy with a low of 52. With the AccuWeather forecast, I'm meteorologist Jason Caterina for News Talk 1480 WHBC.
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17: As always, involved in a real good slobber knocker.
18: It's saving me time, that's all right, all the way.
12: It was at the half. He was right, man. He used it properly and described it perfectly. It was a slobber knocker in game number four, trailing by four. And the Cavaliers emerge and go on a 22-zip run to start the third quarter. Donovan Mitchell, a record-setting performance with 39 second-half points. And the man who called all that action and used slobber knocker, Tim Alcorn, joins us right now in the Motor City. How are you, Toots?
19: And those guys just horked that game away. In the
20: third. Too late, kid. Little bit late on that one.
12: You tried, though. Very good. And Timmy, let's go back to game four. I called it the most important game of the season. I thought whoever won that game was going to end up winning the series. Cavaliers come out and play their best, let's call it 8 minutes, in the playoffs when they dominated Detroit. What did you see while you're calling that stretch from the Cavaliers that stood out?
19: It was just an intensity level. As you said, Kenny, it was just a fire that perhaps we hadn't seen before. And when we talked to Evan Mobley following the game, Jim Jones and I, he mentioned the fact that we just knew this was the moment that we had to go out and dominate this game. And there really weren't a lot of adjustments. I thought there may have been adjustments that were made, but Evan said, and then other guys said in their post-game pressers, no, it was just another level that they found. And then once it started rolling, I'll tell you what, I've never seen a cavalanche like that before. It was amazing.
20: Absolutely. That cavalanche was led by Donovan Mitchell in that second half. But for me, Tim, it was obvious that they turned something up defensively, because I was telling Kenny, we're sitting in the end zone. I go, look at Reed. He's breathing like he just ran a marathon. And it seemed as though they teamed up, or they turned up the intensity defensively. I mean, we look at Dean Wade's box score. It didn't score any points. But, man, he hounded Cunningham from baseline to baseline, right?
19: Absolutely. And we've talked about that before with Dean Wade. You're going to look at that box score and go, well, 3 or 4 points, or sometimes not even any, or maybe a couple of rebounds. But he enforces his will on people defensively. Kenny Atkinson has said, and he's been around a lot of teams, he's one of the best defenders that he's ever seen or ever coached. And so, and that's what they have to make Cade Cunningham do, JT. They have to make him work. Mm-hmm. He's going to get his points. He's an elite MVP caliber player. You're not going to hold him to 10 or 12 points. But if you really make him exert a lot of energy to get his 20 to 25 and make him feel your presence and feel your physicality, then you've accomplished the job. And that's exactly what happened.
12: Happy to have with us Tim Alcorn, radio voice of your Cleveland Cavaliers. You can follow him on Twitter, at Cavs Alcorn. See his pregame posts that he puts up there that we watch Cheryl taping and Timmy doing 4 or 5 takes for to get it up on social media, laughing his butt. I saw you over there the other day. That's all right. We usually take about 10 takes when we do our promo after the show, Timmy.
19: Yeah, I'm a radio guy. The video things, you know, it may take me a few cracks at it, but, you know, people seem to like it, so I'll keep doing it.
12: Yeah, I love it, man. So keep doing what you're doing during the game, before the game, after the game. And let's talk about Donovan Mitchell and his performance. It was record-setting. He could have owned the record for most points scored in a half in an NBA playoff game by himself, but he misses his last free throw, so he ends up tied with Eric Sleepy Floyd with 39 second half points. Timmy, you've caught a lot of basketball games. You've watched a lot of basketball games. Where does that half rank as far as individual performances?
19: Wow, it ranks up there. I mean, here we are in Detroit. You think of LeBron's finish against the Pistons when he scored 29 of the last 31. It's not quite there, but I'll tell you what, it's close. He had a miserable first half. I mean, there's no other way to describe it. He

0: awful. And one field goal, one free throw for 4 points. The field goal was a three ball. But what happened to him at the half? Man, whatever he was drinking, give me a gulp or two, because it was extraordinary. I mean, all of a sudden he's driving, he's hitting, and the confidence level is just surging. And you see that look in his eye, and you see the helplessness on the Detroit defensive side. They just couldn't do anything to stop him. And it was a half of basketball that I don't know if we'll ever see again, because it was that extraordinary. As you said, Kenny, only one other guy in NBA history has had that type of half. But Donovan knows the moment. He really does. And you know, I know that playoff resume, he hasn't gotten out of the second round, but his individual stats, he's had some playoff games to behold. He had a 50-point game for the Cavs a couple of years ago against Orlando, the 57 that he dropped with Utah in the bubble. But, yeah, that half of basketball was as good as it gets.
1: Tim, if we preview Game 5 and we look at this one tonight, and we look at the Cavaliers, I thought going into Game 4, I thought the strength of this team is going to be our bench. I thought somebody would rise up, a bench player, and maybe make a big impact. I had no idea it would be Caris LeVert from the Pistons. I mean, can the Cavaliers afford to not have as much impact from the bench and have to rely on too many of the starters tonight?
0: Well, JT, I'll disagree with you a little bit there, because I think even though the scoring totals haven't been there, I think Max Strus and Dennis Schroeder have had a huge impact off the bench. Schroeder especially. I think he's come in and he's picked up the pace, and I think that's what the Cavaliers have unlocked with this Piston defense. You've got to get that ball across half court quicker. I think that's why you saw Kenny Atkinson go to him earlier in the game in Game 3. He's gotten extended minutes in that game in Game 4. I think Schroeder's had a big impact. I think that harassing feistiness that he brings defensively. I think he's definitely in the head of Danis Jenkins. His productivity has really dropped in the last two games. And I think Strus, again, I'll go back to it, to Kenny's point, winner of Game 4 maybe wins the series, but it was Game 3, that steal. I think Strus has had a major impact. So I don't think you're going to see, at least I don't, oh, I hope you don't see 24 off the bench from Caris LeVert tonight. And again, it was a great effort. Tip your cap. But I think the Cavalier bench has made contributions. They do.
2: I'm looking at Donovan's averages in this series, guys. 33 points per game, 6 rebounds per game, 3 assists per game, and he's shooting 49.5% from the field against a very good defense that's trying to shut him down. And I'll be honest, I had to go back and look. He had 23, 35, 43. He's gone up every game. Could we get a 50 tonight in Game 5?
0: Well, I'm sure J.B. Bickerstaff is cooking something up, aside from whining about the referees' calls to, not let Donovan get into the high 30s, low 40s tonight. But, again, I think Donovan has found something offensively as well. He seemed to have lost that rhythm in the back part of the Toronto series and in the first couple of games of this series. But I think he's regained it. Again, will it be mid-30s, low 40s? I don't know. But I think he will have a very productive offensive game again tonight.
1: Tim, Cavaliers healthy again for Game 5 tonight as they were in Game 4. I mean, when they showed the injuries and it said none, the crowd erupted the other night.
0: And that's how it is on today's NBA injury report. Three guys for Detroit. They've now added Duncan Robinson as a questionable. They still have LeVert as questionable. And Herder, they've upgraded to questionable. Okay. He was doubtful in games 3 and 4. So, but yeah, that Cavalier injury list is blank, and that's a great thing.
2: Happy to have with us Tim Alcorn, radio voice of your Cavaliers from Detroit. He's getting ready to head to Little Caesars Pizza Arena and call tonight's Game 5 for you right here on WHBC and all across the Cavaliers radio network. And Tim, I want to play you a cut from Donovan Mitchell from the other night as I sat in with the post game and I asked Donovan about winning on the road, something they haven't done, Tim. As you know, 6-0 at home, 0-5 on the road. So I posed a question to Donovan Mitchell post game the other night.
3: Everything. Understand that hostile environment. We need each other. We've had two good games to build off of. But it's gonna be fun. Hostile environment. It's gonna be a lot of fun. And I think I know we're ready for the challenge.
2: So he said everything. They got to do everything. What does everything mean? Everything that we saw in that six-minute span, the eight-minute span, is it everything getting off to a better start? What do you think includes that everything comment from Donovan and the Cavs in order to get their first road win in the playoffs?
0: Well, you know, not to use a cliche, but it truly is a game of inches. And you have to be mentally sharp when you're in a hostile environment like tonight. You have to box out every time. You have to dive for loose balls. Everything that comes down to those inches that are talked about. And I think that's where the veterans really come into play here that have been in this type of environment, like Donovan, obviously Dennis Schroeder, James Harden, 17 years in the playoffs. Max Strus went to the finals with Miami. They know what this environment's going to be like tonight. And so it's the little things, mental mistakes. You really need to cut down on those because you have to play an A-plus sharp game on the road. So, yeah, I don't know if you can say it's rebounding, it's shooting, it's this. I just think it's the small mental things, a careless turnover, a missed box out, something like that, that can cost you when you're on the road.
1: Tim, I want you to talk about our bigs a little bit because Jared Allen, Evan Mobley were dynamic in game four. The block shots, the rebounds, they didn't miss foul shots hardly at all. And it was amazing to me because when I was watching these guys, and I told Kenny, because we were sitting right next to each other, I go, look at this Jared Allen, where the crowd starts going, Jared Allen. And not only does he get like a rebound, all of a sudden he put his shoulder, and I think it was into Duran, and had a dunk, and that place erupted. What got into our bigs?
0: Yeah, I just think when Jared plays with that fire, we saw it in the Portland game, obviously, when he erupted for 40. I mean, he just dominated that game. And I think Jared has realized in playoff basketball, you have to bring it to that level. And when he plays at that level, he's a real force in that low block. And I love that dunk on Duran. You're right. He lowered his shoulder and basically said, get out of my way. And when Jared plays like that, man, he grabs rebounds, the points. How about the block shots that he had?
1: Yeah.
0: I mean, that was Dr. J.A., as I said. I mean, that's the level he can play. And with Mobley, you talk about just stuffing a stat sheet the other night. The points, the rebounds, the assists, the five block shots. And again, it's an intensity level. And when you're on the road, they're going to have to match that tonight. They're going to have to bring that intensity and that level of force because everything else will be against them.
2: All right. Tim Alcorn is our guest. And, Timmy, I've been sitting here today thinking, all right, what's the word of the day for Tim Alcorn? Because right out of the gate, you were able to use slobberknocker, and that was your word. But we're going to pick the word. And JT, I go back to your nephew the other day when we had him on, and he was talking about the game, and we play his cut every once in a while. It was tenacity. But I like a different type of word that is maybe equal to tenacity, and it's two words, Tim Alcorn. Uh-oh. Okay, two words. See if you can work this in tonight. You ready? Because I believe, like you, the little things are going to matter tonight. That you got to, throw the kitchen sink at them, the microwave, the refrigerator, and it all comes from within. Intestinal fortitude tonight, Tim Alcorn. That is my phrase of the night. Two words for you. Intestinal fortitude, courage in pain or adversity. Intestinal fortitude. What do you think?
0: Oh, I like that one. You know, I want you folks at WHBC, you've got to put together a contest.
1: We should.
0: You know, they used to have the old phrase that pays. You got to have something along the word for Alcorn or something, and then run a contest day and play the cut.
1: Tim, I was thinking about this last night. Anel Martinez hit a home run yesterday, and then he was robbed at the wall in his second attempt for two home runs. What's worse, getting robbed of a home run by any outfielder at the wall or having a shot blocked at the rim? Which is worse?
0: Ooh. I will say, even though I'm a basketball guy, I'll say robbing the home run because you're taking a runaway and a home run and all that. I mean, if you block a shot at the rim, if the other team still grabs possession of it,
1: right.
0: That was the beauty of Bill Russell. He would always keep the ball in play. He never swatted it out of bounds. He's like, hey, I'm going to block it. I'm going to block it to Tommy Heinsohn or Sam Jones, not to go way back in time, but he would

0: I don't think they'll pull away from Detroit tonight. I think this is going to be a slobber knocker. It's going to be back and forth and hand-to-hand combat. And but I do think the Cavaliers will emerge victorious. I got a good feeling about this one tonight.
1: Yeah, looking at this team, on paper, they're the better team. And if they can just put it together for like three quarters, they'll win a road game, right? They've been close. They should have won one, maybe two in Toronto, right? They took the lead after being behind in Detroit. So I'm with you, Tim. I think it's going to be a hard-fought game tonight. I don't think it's a blowout one way or the other. And it may come down to the final possession of the game either way, either a shot to win it for the Cavaliers or a defensive stop against Detroit.
0: I would agree. I think this is going to be a tight game throughout. I don't see Detroit pulling away because I don't think they have that type of offensive firepower. I think the Cavs have confidence. I think they think we found something. We know how to combat this team. And I think the Cavs know if we win tonight, this thing's over on Friday night.
1: Yeah, and let's hope that both not only Donovan Mitchell but James Harden are able to do what they did the other night, Timmy. You combine their points and assist. They totaled 98 of 112 points in that game the other night. And they're the two superstars. They made the trade for Harden for this time of the year, right? That's what they were expecting when they made the trade, isn't it?
0: 100%. You've got a Hall of Fame backcourt. You got a 75th anniversary guy in James Harden, one of the greatest to ever play the game, one of the top 75. And Donovan Mitchell certainly has punched his ticket to the Hall of Fame. So these are the games that these guys need to rise to the occasion. We saw Donovan, we saw Harden do it on Monday night in game four. And I'm thinking we're going to see the same thing tonight. But again, it's that veteran leadership, not only of those two, but the other guys. They're going to need some help. Who may that come from? That remains to be seen. But those two are going to have to lead the way.
1: Yeah. Jimmy, great stuff as always. Thanks for making time for us. Have a fantastic call tonight, and let's hope the intestinal fortitude of the Cavaliers pushes them over the top.
0: Sounds great. We'll see you Friday at Rocket Arena.
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4: From News Talk 1480 WHBC, bond set at $1 million each for the Akron man and Canton woman accused of shooting up an occupied house in Canton earlier this month. 25-year-old Jamarian Frazier and 28-year-old Samantha Hambley arraigned this morning. He's charged with felonious assault, she with complicity. 10 people in the house on Woodview Street Southwest, no one injured. A 36-year-old Canton man who grabbed the handle of a security guard's gun and shot an Altman Hospital employee last June, committed now to a Massillon mental health facility. James Fair must remain at Heartland Behavioral Healthcare until he is no longer mentally ill. Diesel fuel prices set a new record high in the Canton-Massillon metro area this morning. AAA average for diesel this morning, $6.11 per gallon, up 15 cents in 24 hours. AccuWeather says tonight cool, a brief shower, the mid-40s. Tomorrow cooler, a couple of morning showers, the upper 50s. Jim Michaels, WHBC News.
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6: And welcome to that final segment of the Kenny and JT Show. Thanks for hanging out with us. An extra half hour of the Kenny and JT Show because, well, when the Cavaliers play at 8 o'clock and the pregame 7:30, we're going to take you right up to that huge game number 5 tonight in Detroit. Cavs and Pistons all tied up 2 games apiece. Cavaliers listed as 3-point underdogs. Yeah. Maybe that's a little chip on their shoulder they can use.
7: I don't know. This is kind of like game 4 to me. I don't know what to expect. Let's just wait till tomorrow and hopefully we're in a good mood.
6: Nah, man, I can't. I'm excited about that. I've heard the first time in a long time with a road JT. I'm feeling better about their chances of winning this one on the road tonight with a chance to come home and clinch the series Friday at Rocket Arena when you and I will be broadcasting
7: live. Fair enough.
6: Guardians already a winner today, right? Won yesterday. They got a 3-game winning streak. So like you said, man, 2 wins in less than 24 hours for the Guardians. Good omen because the Cavaliers can, you know, make it a hat trick in the last 24 hours and get the win tonight. Want to thank our guest today, Curtis Danberg, the Senior VP of Communications and Community Development for the Guardians. He joined us from the ballpark after their 4-2 victory today. We also talked to our buddy Tim Alcorn on his way to Little Caesars Pizza Arena to call game 5. How fired up was he?
7: I don't think it's Little Caesars Pizza Arena. I think it's just Little Caesars Arena.
6: Whatever. That's where he was headed. He's going to eat pizza there tonight. He's also going to ingest pizza, and we're going to ingest intestinal fortitude is our words of the day from Tim Alcorn during tonight's broadcast. If you missed those interviews, our producer Brian Novak has them for you in podcast form right now at WHBC.com. That's it. We're done. We're out of here. Go Cavs. We'll talk to you tomorrow at 3. See you. Bye.
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12: For AccuWeather forecast, tonight expect cloudy skies with a passing shower as temperatures drop to 44 degrees. Moving into tomorrow, there will be a couple of morning showers with the day staying mostly cloudy, breezy, and cooler, reaching a high of 57. Tomorrow night, skies will be clear to partly cloudy, bringing chilly temperatures of 40 degrees. Looking ahead to Friday, anticipate partly sunny conditions with a high of 67, while Friday night will be mostly cloudy with a low of 52. With the AccuWeather forecast, I'm meteorologist Jason Caterina for News Talk 1480. 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